0: Center.
1: Jordan Walker is your 2026 MLB All-Star Home Run Derby champ. I'm Q Myers, the Cardinals right fielder. Not only takes home his first Derby title in his first appearance, but also becomes the first Cardinal to ever win the Derby after outlasting the hometown hero, that's Philly slugger Kyle Schwarber. In the final, he needed six home runs in a row. Got it done, hitting two, then one on his final swing to earn the bonus round before crushing the first Cardinal to ever win the Derby after outlasting the hometown hero, that's Philly slugger Kyle Schwarber. In the final, he needed six to hit six home runs in a row. Got it done, hitting two, then

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1: Wow. One shot here, right center field. Ballpark may not hold it, and it won't. That is a massive homer.
0: We prepare you for our highly anticipated World Cup semifinals.
2: I think France are one of the best pressing teams as well in this tournament. I was full of praise for their attack. They also press better than anybody else in this competition.
0: NBA Summer League continues in Vegas.
3: Gets it to Springer, going downhill. Gets body, but still finishes there, no calls.
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0: Plus, we're still on LeBron watch as the King draws closer to a decision.
5: We've seen LeBron win a championship in Cleveland. We've seen him win a championship with the Miami Heat. We've seen him win a championship with the Los Angeles Lakers. I'm intrigued because I now want to see LeBron James go somewhere else different.
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0: out in round one. Or Tim Kirchen caught up with him.
1: Bryce, you've done this before in front of the home crowd, but what was it like tonight in front of the Philly crowd in the home run derby?
2: Yeah, a lot of fun. Wish I would hit a couple more, but I just wanted to come in and have fun and enjoy it. I've won it before, so pretty much did it for the fans, so I'm happy I did it here at home.
1: Was there extra pressure tonight, given you and Kyle were in this together?
2: No, I don't think so. I mean, every time we come in here, I want, you know, if I didn't win, I want him to win and vice versa. So, again, I'm just happy to be part of it, happy to be here, and glad I was able to do it.
0: Top four, on to the semis without Bryce Harper. Top four, and the semifinals would be head-to-head matchups. Junior Caminero putting up 5. Jordan Walker, he makes quick work of that number.
3: Swings, and he's on to the finals as he blasts one to left center, and it is gone, a walk-off for Walker. And Junior Caminero is out.
0: Kind of a theme of the night. Hold that thought. 6 homers in 8 swings. He left 7 swings on the board in the semis. So then it would be Schwarber and Contreras.
3: 9 homers for Schwarber. This one closer to the foul line, but it's gone about 4 rows deep. A good number. He's now egging the crowd on. Swings, and this one is not going to be deep enough. Puts the bat on the ground. His round will end with 9 home runs. Oh, he does it again. He's got 8. Oh, boy, this crowd is very anxious. Their hometown guy, Schwarber, has got 9. Crowd is booing Contreras. They want Schwarber in the final. Swings and will not do it. And Schwarber will advance to the final in front of the home crowd here in Philadelphia. Wilson Contreras comes up 1 short.
0: And certainly a partisan crowd in Philly. No denying that, because that would continue into the final. Schwarber facing Jordan Walker. And Schwarber wows them.
3: And he does it. Right field, and it is a blast. Second deck caught by a fan leaning over the railing. 11 homers. Did he do it again? A liner. And no, it is not going to leave, but it was touched by a fan leaning over. He will end the round with 11 homers, and that's the number Jordan Walker needs. Schwarber lifts his arms up to celebrate the fans' support of him.
0: Crowd feeling pretty good in Philly with Schwarber sitting on 11. Yet despite consistent boos,
3: he needs to hit 3 coming in a row. Nobody has hit multiple homers with the magenta ball. Swings, gets it hard and deep to center, and goes just over the wall for his 9th, and that was up there for a while. Tehran throws. Walker swings, gets another. He is going to be within 1. Oh, man.
4: What a performance.
3: He has gone back to back on swings with a magenta ball. Schwarber is out there egging him on. It feels like rooting for Walker. Yeah, Schwarber is rooting for Walker to tie him. Swings, and he will tie it.
4: Oh my goodness.
3: Drives one to left. It's 11-11. Oh, Jordan Walker.
4: This is an absolutely epic mountain climb by Walker.
3: 3 in a row with a magenta ball. No one has done it. If he can hit 1 more, Walker will be the champ. Walker swings deep into the night left field. And Walker walks it off.
4: Oh, my.
3: 4 in a row.
4: What a performance.
3: Schwarber gives him high fives. The Philly fans are all leaving. Jordan Walker, the home run derby champion. Amazing.
0: Carl Ravage, Doug Glanville here on ESPN Radio as Jordan Walker wins the home run derby, homering on his final 6 swings to win it. 24 years old, 52 days. 5th youngest home run derby champion. Afterwards, he spoke with our Tim Kirchen.
1: Jordan, that's probably the most dramatic home run derby ever, and you won it. What is your reaction to tonight?
2: I'm just in awe. Honestly, I'm in awe. I mean, Schwarber is an unbelievable hitter, so when he was just popping them out, I was like, I have work to do. And I came in here just trying.

0: top four. And the semifinals would be head-to-head matchups. Junior Caminero putting up 5. Jordan Walker, he makes quick work of that number.
1: Swings and he's on to the finals as he blasts one to left center. And it is gone, a walk-off for Walker. And Junior Caminero is out.
0: Kind of a theme of the night. Hold that thought. 6 homers in 8 swings. He left 7 swings on the board in the semis. So then it would be Schwarber and Contreras.
1: 9 homers for Schwarber. This one closer to the foul line, but it's gone about 4 rows deep. A good number. He's now egging the crowd on. Swings, and this one is not going to be deep enough. Puts the bat on the ground. His round will end with 9 home runs. Oh, he does it again. He's got 8. Oh, boy, this crowd is very anxious. Their hometown guy, Schwarber, has got 9. Crowd is booing Contreras. They want Schwarber in the final. Swings and will not do it. And Schwarber will advance to the final in front of the home crowd here in Philadelphia. Wilson Contreras comes up 1 short.
0: And certainly a partisan crowd in Philly. No denying that, because that would continue into the final. Schwarber facing Jordan Walker. And Schwarber wows them.
1: And he does it right field. And it is a blast. Second deck caught by a fan leaning over the railing. 11 homers. Did he do it again? A liner. And no, it is not going to leave, but it was touched by a fan leaning over. He will end the round with 11 homers. And that's the number Jordan Walker needs. Schwarber lifts his arms up to celebrate the fans' support of him.
0: Crowd feeling pretty good in Philly with Schwarber sitting on 11. Yet despite consistent boos,
1: he needs to hit 3 in a row. Nobody has hit multiple homers with the magenta ball. Swings, gets it hard and deep to center, and goes just over the wall for his 9th, and that was up there for a while. Tehran throws. Walker swings, gets another. He is going to be within 1. Oh, man.
2: What a performance.
1: He has gone back-to-back on swings with a magenta ball. Schwarber is out there egging him on. It feels like rooting for Walker. Yeah, Schwarber is rooting for Walker to tie him. Swings, and he will tie it.
2: Oh, my goodness.
1: Drives one to left. It's 11-11. Oh, Jordan Walker.
2: This is an absolutely epic mountain climb by Walker.
1: 3 in a row with a magenta ball. No one has done it. If he can hit 1 more, Walker will be the champ. Walker swings deep into the 90 left field. And Walker walks it off.
2: Oh, my.
1: 4 in a row.
2: What a performance.
1: Schwarber gives him high fives. The Philly fans are all leaving. Jordan Walker, the home run derby champion. Amazing.
0: Carl Ravage, Doug Glanville here on ESPN Radio as Jordan Walker wins the home run derby, homering on his final 6 swings to win it. 24 years old, 52 days. 5th youngest home run derby champion. Afterwards, he spoke with our Tim Kirchen.
3: Jordan, that's probably the most dramatic home run derby ever, and you won it. What is your reaction to tonight?
4: I'm just in awe. Honestly, I'm in awe. I mean, Schwarber is an unbelievable hitter, so when he was just popping them out, I was like, I have work to do. And I came in here just trying my best.
3: Did you recognize I have to hit the last 4 balls for homers to win this thing?
4: I mean, yeah, but I try not to think about it. You know, I wanted to take my time. I wanted to take some, see those pitches. Those pink balls are tough to see, so I want to make sure I get my best swing off.
3: You know, you sent a lot of Phillies fans home unhappy tonight. Are you okay with that?
4: Yeah, absolutely okay with that, man. They have an unbelievable team. There's nothing to be sad about, but feels pretty good.
3: Jordan, thanks so much.
4: Yeah, thank you.
0: Bye-bye. Jordan Walker, first Cardinals player to win the home run derby. He's the second to make it to the finals. Albert Pujols made it in 2003. Walker had a walk-off win in round 2, hitting 6 homers.

0: swings, and this one is not going to be deep enough. Puts the bat on the ground. His round will end with 9 home runs. He's got 8. Oh, boy, this crowd is very anxious. Their hometown guy, Schwarber, has got 9. Crowd is booing Contreras. They want Schwarber in the final. Swings and will not do it. And Schwarber will advance to the final in front of the home crowd here in Philadelphia. Wilson Contreras comes up one short.
1: And certainly a partisan crowd in Philly. No denying that, because that would continue into the final. Schwarber facing Jordan Walker. And Schwarber wows them.
0: And he does it. Right field. And it is a blast. Second deck caught by a fan leaning over the railing. 11 homers. Did he do it again? A liner. And no, it is not going to leave. But it was touched by a fan leaning over. He will end the round with 11 homers. And that's the number Jordan Walker needs. Schwarber lifts his arms up to celebrate the fans' support of him.
1: Crowd feeling pretty good in Philly with Schwarber sitting on 11. Yet despite consistent boos,
0: he needs to hit 3 in a row. Nobody has hit multiple homers with the magenta ball. Swings, gets it hard and deep to center, and goes just over the wall for his 9th, and that was up there for a while. Teron throws. Walker swings, gets another. He is going to be within 1. Oh, man.
2: What a performance.
0: He's gone.
2: But wow.
0: Back to back on swings with a magenta ball. Schwarber is out there egging him on. It feels like rooting for Walker. Yeah, Schwarber is rooting for Walker to tie him. Swings, and he will tie it.
3: Got
2: it. My goodness.
0: Drives one to left. It's 11-11. Oh, Jordan Walker.
2: This is an absolutely epic mountain climb by Walker.
0: 3 in a row with a magenta ball. No one has done it. If he can hit one more, Walker will be the champ. Walker swings deep into the night left field. And Walker walks it off.
2: Oh, my.
0: 4 in a row.
2: What a performance.
0: Schwarber gives him high fives. The Philly fans are all leaving. Jordan Walker, the home run derby champion. Amazing.
1: Carl Ravage, Doug Glanville here on ESPN Radio as Jordan Walker wins the home run derby, homering on his final 6 swings to win it. 24 years old, 52 days. 5th youngest home run derby champion. Afterwards, he spoke with our Tim Kirchen.
4: Jordan, that's probably the most dramatic home run derby ever, and you won it. What is your reaction to tonight?
5: I'm just in awe. Honestly, I'm in awe. I mean, Schwarber is an unbelievable hitter, so when he was just popping them out, I was like, I have work to do. And I came in here just trying my best.
4: Did you recognize I have to hit the last 4 balls for homers to win this thing?
5: I mean, yeah, but I try not to think about it. You know, I wanted to take my time. I wanted to take some, see those pitches. Those pink balls are tough to see, so I wanted to make sure I get my best swing off.
4: You know, you sent a lot of Phillies fans home unhappy tonight. Are you okay with that?
5: Yeah, absolutely okay with that, man. They have an unbelievable team. There's nothing to should be sad about, but feels pretty good.
4: Jordan, thanks so much.
5: Yeah, thank you.
4: Bye-bye.
1: Jordan Walker, first Cardinals player to win the home run derby. He's the second to make it to the finals. Albert Pujols made it in 2003. Walker had a walk-off win in round 2, hitting 6 homers and 7 swings, and he also walked it off in the finals with 12 homers and 18 swings. All that with the crowd not behind him. ESPN analyst Eduardo Perez.
6: This is vindictive more than anything. One, it's the ability to be able to not hear the crowd and just slow everything down. He was taking pitches. He was being calm. He was being patient. I was on the field. I was next to Ken Griffey Jr. and Jimmy Rollins watching him, and they were like, he is taking a deep breath. He understood the moment. He caught the ball out in front, and he allowed the extension to create the power. And that's what Jordan Walker did. Let's not

0: midday. It's the Morning Huddle 94.1 San Antonio Sports Star. I'm your old pal, AJ, and here to my left, you know him, you love him, Mr. Rob Thompson. Good morning, Robert.
1: I'm going to hit a walk-off today.
0: Yes.
1: Got a dinger coming.
0: Yes.
1: Feeling good about myself.
0: Welcome in. Welcome in.
1: Powder donut?
0: No, thank you. Sure. I appreciate it. It's a bad time for me. I've just started a radio program, I'm afraid.
1: You think that should get in the way?
0: Yeah, it's not a great time for me to eat a powdered donut, unfortunately.
1: No, it's always a good time for a powdered donut.
0: Yes. Good morning, Victor Brown. How are you, sir?
2: Good morning.
0: Do you want a powdered donut?
1: You should have one.
2: Nah, I'm all right.
1: That'll really get you going, baby. You want to cross your eyes and go blurry for an hour.
2: I'll just put on my nose and walk around the building.
0: Yeah, you'll be all right. Well, hey, I hope you guys are being careful out there. I got in a little after you guys, and I don't know if it's geography related, like the route we have to take to work, but my path to work was hairy. Hairy is a good way to put it, I guess.
1: I'm sure I've gone a lot of ways that you haven't, but mine was easy.
0: Yeah, Rob's gone a lot of ways that I haven't.
1: I'm sure I've taken a lot of roads you haven't, if you know what I mean.
0: Yeah, well, you were in college at a time where peace and love and freedom.
1: You get down there in the mud. You never know what's going on.
0: Experimentation.
1: It's out there, man.
0: Drugs.
1: But anyway.
2: Yeah. Butt sex. LSD for a dollar.
1: It was great, man.
2: Good old
0: sex. Drugs, rock and roll, butt play. We did it all, man.
1: Hair everywhere. This is hair. That's all there was.
0: I met a guy who had a bush you wouldn't believe.
1: It looked like a rose bush.
0: And I didn't care because I was high on reefer. And
1: getting along with my fellow man.
0: He peeled my bell bottoms off. And
1: made sweet hippie love.
0: Hippie love to me.
1: Getting down there with the hogs. So, no, man, I had a skate in because I assumed my side of town was going to get hit. And it's evidently far west of us. Like Medina County got upwards of 10 inches. So it was out there. It just didn't make it all the way to us. So I didn't get it very bad. And this, I came in a little early because I thought it was going to be bad. So I left about 15 minutes early. Now, it wasn't perfect, but the rain had obviously been gone for about an hour. Yeah. I could tell it had already kind of run off. And this was, I'd say, 4:15. But I could see the lightning. So I knew it was out there, but I thought it was going the other direction. But evidently, I just came in underneath it and missed what was coming.
0: Well, it was rough on the way in for me. And
1: did you get stuff overnight? Do you recall?
0: I didn't
1: get much.
0: I got a little bit. At least it was starting when I went to sleep. But
1: you're Stone Oak area. Behind Fiesta, Texas, to give you an idea where we are.
0: Yeah, when I woke up, I could hear it outside, like, dumping. And as soon as I got in the car, like, the only, I had to have my wipers on full blast to go anywhere.
1: I had a sprinkle at most.
0: And it was one of those days on 281 where, if you're in the far right lane, the wall of splash is happening.
1: And it's coming from the other side.
0: Yeah.
3: I think it's all my fault because I didn't want to spend water or money on watering my yard.
1: Well, good for you.
3: So I prayed extra hard.
1: I helped you all out.
0: Did you light one of the candles?
1: No, dude, this is my fault.
3: I lit three candles. So
1: I washed my car yesterday.
0: Oh, that'll do it.
3: Oh, so yeah.
1: That was my gift to you guys.
0: That'll do it. Yesterday when I got home, I took a nap. And then my boys woke up and they had gone to Six Flags. And they were like, Dad, you got to come out here. Let's go. I said, okay.
2: Really?
0: Yeah, look at me. Cool dad.
1: You are cool dad.
2: Yeah, you are.
0: I went out to Six Flags.
2: I would have stayed in bed.
0: And, well, I couldn't sleep forever.
2: My laziness does it.
1: Especially on a day like yesterday. It was a little sticky.
0: Yeah.
1: A little thick out there.
0: And so I got there, and the first ride we went on was this Dr. Diabolical Cliffhanger. It's one of the newer rides. It's one of my favorite rides there. And there wasn't very many people at Six Flags. And I breezed right through the line and got up to the front. We're next to go. They've got like they load up the cart and we are next to go. Dr. Diabolical Cliffhanger. It's one of the newer rides. It's one of my favorite rides there. And there wasn't very many people at Six Flags, and I breezed right through the line.

0: puking through it. Now, what was on the other side of the rail?
1: Trees and stuff like that.
0: So at least it was going into the flora and fauna, not on fellow guests.
1: No, it wasn't on guests, but it was all over the surrounding floor.
0: Oh, God. So he was spewing.
1: Yes. Yeah. And it was like a an orangish pink color, like he'd been eating like pizza.
0: And the slushy, probably.
1: Probably.
0: Went on one of those spinning rides and then got punched in the gut.
1: And so he's with his two brothers, and they're trying to like distance themselves from him because he's the youngest brother.
0: Mm-hmm. Oh, no, it happens.
1: They shut the ride down. Now, mind you, this is in line.
0: Did they bring?
1: They're not on the ride throwing up, look, which I would understand. You shut down the ride if someone throws up on the ride. This is in the line.
0: Well, who cleaned it up?
1: The people who usher you onto the ride. Like,
0: so not the guys that lock you in.
1: Yes, those. Yeah.
0: Okay, well, that's why they shut it down. Those guys are doing dual duty.
1: The two lock-in people and the girl with the measuring stick.
0: On Mondays,
1: they had to put on gloves.
0: On Mondays, the hazmat crew takes the day off, so they have to have the ride dudes take care of it.
1: So that delayed us probably 15 minutes.
0: Dude, I'd have left. I really would have.
1: We're next in line.
0: I know, but I have zero patience, especially if it's a short line like that. But
1: yeah.
0: Did I come back?
2: But did it stink?
1: I didn't smell it.
2: Okay.
1: Well, I didn't smell it. Thank God.
0: I tell you, the story, you would have left. Yeah, you'd have left. You could have smelled
1: it. But they made, they drug the kid across the ride. He had to go sit, by the shack and drink water.
0: Yeah.
1: And his brothers are laughing at him the whole time. And I was telling my kids to heckle him when we walked by.
0: The thing is, that poor kid, he doesn't really understand that that story is going to be told.
1: Yeah, you're now puke kid.
0: For the rest of your life. Every gathering from here on out, the story of him puking on the ride will be laughed at for the next 40 years.
1: I mean, I couldn't believe how much was coming out of this kid. It was like, you remember the Team America World Police where there's like a gif of him just going. That's what it looked like.
0: The Will Ferrell Christmas thing where he's spinning around and starts spewing in a circle.
1: Similar to that.
0: Well, how did they clean it up? Did they do the janitor with kitty litter or red sawdust?
1: They brought over a can of some kitty litter adjacent.
0: So this
1: stuff
0: is not unfamiliar to them.
1: And a broom. So there was. This is the best part. One guy comes out with a kitty litter. One guy comes out with a broom, and then there's one guy with a can of like some sort of disinfectant spray, and it's the girl holding the kitty litter. The girl gets there and she hands the kitty litter to the guy with the broom.
0: You got
1: to
0: be an expert. You got to be certified.
1: And he sprinkles it around, and they all look at it and wait a second, and then they point and they sprinkle a little more there, and then they start. It's like curling. Trying to
0: this is a crew that is practiced.
1: Yeah,
0: and then it's like breaking into a house.
1: They sweep it into the girls holding the trash can on a stick with the and it's got a little
0: scoop stick,
1: little bag on it. They scoop all in there, and what they can't scoop, they shove off the side. And then the guy whose only job apparently is to spray the can.
0: You have to be checked out on that.
1: He sprays the can on it, gives it a look. They wait a minute, and then he points to the guy with the broom, and then broom guy pushes it all off again, and then they're able to resume the ride.
0: It's good to be the man.
3: All right, all's clear here. Carry on.
1: We resume the ride. No problem. Great, it was a fun ride. Had a blast. Of course, we get back down to the little locker where you got to keep your phone and stuff like that, and the puke kid is sitting there against the lockers all sweaty. Like,
0: ruining our day.
1: Yeah. I told my kid, I said, you drop your drink on him when you walk by. Loser. You crumb bum. And then we go right across the little path from that is the Iron Rattler. And my older son loves the Iron Rattler. I love the Iron Rattler. So we say, let's go do it. All right. Again, very short line. Because my son and I are bigger people, they said, and there's just two of us because there were some bigger groups. They said, "Hey, we need you guys on this cart."
0: There's a big person role.
1: I think so. Yeah, there's a big cart.
2: Really?
1: Yeah.
2: That. Okay.
0: ADA.
1: And and so they put us in that before we get on that, I'm sorry. Every cart has like cart one and cart two have a connected harness system.
0: They all four go down together.
1: They're all connected. Well, we had to wait for like 20 minutes because cart one and cart two from the last ride before us were stuck. They couldn't get out of their harness. So they had to call it like some technician to come up.

0: up and release them.
1: Dude, at this moment, I'm starting to question the safety of this thing.
0: You're probably right.
1: You know, you're like, okay, this is before we've even left. The guys can't get out.
2: Yeah. How old is that ride?
0: Oh,
1: like, the iron rat has been around a
0: minute. It was original with the park. But yeah. It used to be wood, and then they've redone it since.
1: It's been around for at least 10 years, wood. Maybe 15.
0: It's at least 15, yeah.
1: Okay. But, they took down the wood one that was giving everybody whiplash, they replaced it with this one.
0: Yeah. So they finally get these kids out, and they get us in, and we put on our seatbelts and pull down our harnesses, and we're ready to go. And then they come up and they unhook our pull down harness and pop it back up. And I'm like, okay, what the hell? Push it back down. Okay. We're still waiting. They come back again and they like grab hold of our harnesses, lift them up again. And I'm like, what is going on? I turn around. The cart that we're connected to,
1: the back of the big cart,
0: there's a gal. And
1: so the big cart wasn't big enough for her bigness.
0: Dude, there were two employees, one on each side of this harness, like trying to jam it down onto her. Aww. And she's going, there's no way this is happening. And then finally,
1: did you offer your services?
0: No,
1: I'll lean into this.
0: God, I felt so, I don't know who I felt worse for. The girl at the park who has to say, well, ma'am, for your safety, we're going to have to remove you from the ride.
2: You're too fat.
0: Or the fat girl that had to take the walk of shame. Or her skinny-ass boyfriend that walked with her.
1: Oh.
0: It was like Vic. Vic thought he'd found his dream girl, except she couldn't go on roller coasters with him.
2: Yeah. See, I don't like roller coasters either, so we're meant for
0: each
2: other.
0: You guys are match made in heaven.
1: Vic would have been, thank God, I don't have to ride this thing.
0: Yeah, and this girl had
2: fat fatty.
0: Yeah, she had the, I like to call it the San Antonio build.
2: Yeah, yeah.
0: Like where, it's unfortunate because she doesn't really have boobs or ass, but she's got really big legs and a really big belly. And
2: yep,
0: it's
2: it.
0: Like somehow it's a,
2: that you,
0: it's
2: you
0: almost like a caricature. Like, I don't, how do you even do that? How? Like, God cursed you in the worst ways, but
2: it's like someone was, you were an animation and you were created. Right.
1: Well, it was also a very San Antonio thing.
0: They said, let's make her the opposite of hot.
2: Yeah.
0: No curves where she would want them, only curves where she doesn't. Let's give her a big belly and super thick legs that have to rub together all the time.
1: Well, the thing is, she thought she was going to fit.
0: Oh, yeah.
1: That's a very San Antonio thing.
0: Well, I mean, dude, she walked all the way up.
1: She thought
0: that Rattler has like about an 8-story ramp. Like, you got to up, and you got to go up. The ramp is really thin. You know, you got to.
1: That should be like a natural selection process.
0: Yeah, like,
1: skinnier and skinnier.
0: Hey, this ain't for me.
1: She thought she was going to fit.
0: Yeah, she probably went up the whole thing sideways.
1: Well, she was like, shouldn't be a problem here. I'm just a couple pounds away from my birth weight.
0: Oh, man. Well,
1: you think you're going to fit in here?
0: I felt so bad she had to take that walk of shame. And I was like, dude.
1: She's probably just like, this ride ain't worth my time anyway.
0: Oh,
1: let's go get us
0: man.
1: A cheeseburger.
0: I can't.
1: Let's go get us some Dippin' Dots or lemon ice.
0: And the poor girl, who you know she didn't want to say it, but she's like, ma'am, we can't get the harness down. And they were, I mean, I'm talking like all their body weight, like, and that girl was just grunting. And
1: no, they take pleasure in that. Like, no, I got this one. Do I get to tell her, or can I tell her?
0: Yeah,
1: can I tell her?
0: You're going to have to.
1: Can I tell her?
0: We have to remove you from the ride for your safety,
1: for
0: of
1: the
0: course.
1: Safety of everybody involved.
0: Yeah.
1: Those on the ground.
0: Well, then I
1: here,
0: started thinking about, like, I was
1: welders.
0: In the same cart with her. Like,
1: for the guys up front. We're going to have to ask you to waddle off.
0: And I looked at my
2: roll
0: son.
2: That way.
1: We're going to have to, hey, Jenkins, go get some mayonnaise. We got to get her out of this thing.
0: And I look at my son and I say, man, like, think about it. My son and I combined weigh probably
2: 450
0: pounds.
2: About 200 each, 225 each.
0: Yeah, I mean, like, we're between 450 and 500 pounds between the two of us.
1: It's not about the weight. It's about the girth.
0: Well,
1: I've heard this.
0: Well, I mean, it's obvious because,
1: I mean,
0: we were they were able to get the thing down. It's all about how
1: it's your girth.
0: Are you close enough to let that harness get mashed up on you? And she was and I mean, if she would have had boobs, it would have been
1: fact
0: it would have
1: been
0: hopeless.
1: You know that bar was disappearing. It was going like into like shoving a stick into a bush, like just a
2: yes. No, like
1: your hands are going in there with it.
2: Yeah,
1: just, like, no, the, into,
2: it's
1: into
2: like the
1: like
2: way
1: a
2: the tree
1: jello.
2: Just, the way the tree grows into the fence.
1: Yeah, just, you know how it's just kinda, stuck in there. You stick your arm in and not say, I don't know what I'm touching here.
0: Yeah. It's like that. Like remember, in I don't know if you did this when you were a kid, but like on Halloween, it like you'd go to a little festival or whatever, and you'd put your hand in and like try to guess what it is.
1: It's eyeballs.
2: Oh yeah.
1: It's brains.
0: You don't know what's in there.
1: Well, I don't know what this is.
2: You pull out a pad.
1: Oh, it's just a frozen grape.
0: This is a chicken McNugget.
1: All this is a meatball.
0: This is a McNugget.
1: I thought this was brains. This is a meatball.
2: There's Halloween candy in here.
0: then the guy on the other side says,
1: pull out a chicken leg. Like, what the hell?
0: I found some honey mustard. And they just, you know, now we team up.
1: I thought you were supposed to put the phone in the locker. Chicken wing.
0: That's not my phone. Yeah, so I was there for about 2 hours, and I only got to ride two rides because of the holdups.
1: That might be a world record for Fiesta Texas.
2: As a vomit man.
0: Well,
1: or 2 hours.
0: Yeah, like two rides in 2 hours is on a Saturday is that's normal. But this was like a Monday night, and the park was damn near empty.
1: Dude, I have never been to Fiesta Texas and spent less than like 8 hours. It's always like a Bataan death march.
0: Yeah,
1: like,
0: it was only misfortune, only unfortunate offense is what kept me from.
1: Did y'all hit the water park?
0: No, it was too late. It was too late. Like the water park closes at 7.
1: I wanted to hear a comparison between the Fiesta Texas water park and Schlitterbahn.
0: You know, I have
1: apples and oranges.
0: I haven't been in a couple years to the Six Flags one. Because my wife likes she likes to go to Schlitterbahn. She doesn't particularly like the Six
1: Flags. But you
0: Flags
1: have access
0: park.
1: To the.
0: We've got access to both.
1: You know,
0: yeah,
1: for an interesting divergence.
0: Yeah,
1: you can
0: so
1: just head west.
0: The one time that she's gone to the water park recently because we were all in the roller coasters and she doesn't do roller coasters anymore. So she's like, yeah, I'm gonna go lay in the sun and bake myself while you guys do this.
1: I'd have been in the water yesterday.
0: Yeah.
1: Dude, that's sticky. I think that might have had something to do with the rides.
0: It could have. Or there could have been some
1: vomiting. Did you go see a show?
0: No, there was no shows going.
1: Shows?
0: No shows going, unfortunately.
1: See, it's probably Vic, have you ever been?
2: Nah, I don't go to that.
1: You know, we had season passes all the time too, but I would go in like 1 in 10. I wasn't a frequent. Uh-huh. I'm not that. But the last time I was there, I do recall seeing shows.
0: They used to have them. Yeah, like I remember when I was a kid, I'd come up here every once in a while, and they'd have the shows. But
1: maybe Monday's the days the performers get off.
0: I bet it's on the weekends they do shows. It's like a big thing. I bet on 4th of July they had a big show, and I know on Halloween they do shows.
1: Yeah.
0: But yeah, there wasn't much going on yesterday. It was a slow day, but
1: that's a good day to go.
0: But unless
1: did you eat? Did you get Dippin' Dots?
0: No,
1: lemon ice?
0: No.
1: Giant turkey leg?
0: No. What do you think a giant turkey leg costs?
1: Well, probably $15, I would say.
0: $23.
1: Yeah, I'm not shocked.
0: $23.
1: Mm-hmm.
0: And I like a turkey leg, and I thought about it, and I said, no, I'm not going to do that.
1: They got to buy a bunch of sawdust and vomit cleanup.
0: That's
1: it's
0: true.
1: It's an ever moving
0: cycle.
1: Yeah.
2: 13 is my max to pay for that.
0: For a turkey leg?
2: Yeah.
0: Yeah, 23.
1: That's ridiculous,
0: outrageous,
1: man. A turkey leg costs you about 50 cents.
0: Yeah. And I get...
1: The thing is, at $5, you're making a pretty good profit.
0: Yes.
1: But 23, man, that's extortion.
0: $23. $23.
1: It made me think. That might be pretty good, though.
0: They probably
1: sounds pretty good right now.
0: My wife, when they went to Schlitterbahn with Jake and Holden and his little buddy, or no, his cousin, and they got 4 pieces of pizza, and she said, I didn't even finish mine. It was so bad. And she was like, it was $70 for 4 slices of pizza. And I said, you're an idiot. Like, why would you pay? Like, I would have said, no, I'm good. I'm going to pass on that. And
1: airport
0: $70 for 4 slices of pizza.
1: Mm-mm. Can you bring, you know, when I lived in Orlando, we had season passes to Disney. and you can take food in.
0: You can take a cooler into Schlitterbahn.
1: Oh, okay.
0: Yeah.
1: But what about Fiesta Texas? No?
0: I don't think so. I've never tried.
1: I don't recall if we ever did.
0: I'm pretty sure Six Flags has always been against that. But when they bought Schlitterbahn, that was like one of Schlitterbahn's big selling points, so they were able to keep it. We'll usually pack some sandwich stuff in a cooler and leave it in the trunk. I don't want to take you know how hard it is to haul one of those big ass Yetis full of ice into a Schlitterbahn?
1: Get yourself one of those motorized wagons.
2: Yeah. I have the one with the wheels.
1: Now you can buy those Tesla ones that you can clip on the thing to your belt that'll just follow you.
0: Oh, really?
1: Yeah.
0: I want one of those ones.
1: Now science is working
2: that's
1: for us.
2: That's too white.
0: I want one that's like a...
1: I had to lay off Jose. Jose can't... I had to lay him off.
0: I want one that you can replaced ride by like a robot person. Like you can sit on it and just ride like it's a cart.
2: Oh, yeah.
0: Yeah, that's what I want.
1: The riding cooler?
0: Yeah. All right. We got a lot to get into today. There's more than just vomited fat people to talk about.
1: We are on the day before, the eve of the slowest sports day of the year.
0: The ESPYs day?
1: ESPYs day.
0: No, it won't be the slowest day anymore because they've got the World Cup game.
1: Oh, that's right.
0: Okay. Worry not.
1: That's supposed to be some kind of union holiday for us.
0: Yeah, right? Worry not.
1: This is the slowest day of the year. We don't work.
0: No, it's big day. Big day tomorrow, so don't you dare.
1: Well, we got World Cup.
0: Yes, don't you worry. Don't you? And last night we had the home run derby. Guess what?
1: No one saw it.
0: I did. I watched it. Can you believe that?
1: On the Netflix?
0: Can you believe I took the time out to watch it, and I'm going to give you a review.
1: It was like 4 hours long. It wasn't that long. I hit it at like 10 o'clock. I thought, oh, crap, I missed it. And it said start from the beginning, and it was 3 hours and 45 minutes.
0: There's a lot of fluff. Like, once you just get to the hitting, it wasn't that long. We'll talk about that next. It's the Morning Huddle 94.1.
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4: Good morning. Please be very careful as you head out and about. We are expecting slick streets for the morning rush hour. Got a new accident, 35 southbound approaching Walsham. It's got you slow from Wiedner. Another wreck at I-10 eastbound UTSA Boulevard. That one has two left lanes blocked. And we still have that stalled 18-wheeler on 410 westbound. The on-ramp from 35, the entrance ramp is blocked. Again, make sure to slow your roll this early morning as we've got slick streets and want everybody to just be careful. I'm Debbie Alcacer, KTSA Time Saver Traffic.
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1: Hey, good morning.
0: Come on, Rob.
2: That's the song right there.
3: And blow tail
2: on my rosy deathbed.
0: That's right. His birthday deathbed.
2: Birthday deathbed. That's a new birthday song.
0: Yeah, I watched the Home Run Derby last night, and I haven't cared about Home Run Derby in a while.
2: The fact that Netflix took it over and they kind of shook up the snow globe helped. Like, it wasn't the old school process, and they didn't have commercials. They didn't have to do and abide by that.
0: I think that's what helped. I think it's certainly, and no Chris Berman.
2: Well, he's an American treasure. He's an American treasure. I'm not going to say anything negative because I would have liked to have heard something.
0: No, I didn't
2: have
0: need
2: to
0: it.
2: Hear a back, back, back. At
0: no,
2: some point.
0: You don't.
2: It's the law.
0: No.
2: It's in the Geneva Convention.
0: No. It's better to just pretend like you died.
2: You have to hear back, back, back, back, back at some point in every major baseball game.
0: No.
2: You have
0: don't
2: to.
0: Need it.
2: And, like the seventh inning stretch.
0: I was
2: you're un-American.
0: I was without that. And I'll tell you, the whole you got 20 swings, way better than the timer with the timeouts where, let's bring him some Gatorade and towel him off.
2: Did anybody have a bad pitcher? Did everybody's pitcher work out?
0: One guy, I forget who it was, got beamed by their pitcher.
2: See, dude, that's the most, you think hitting's difficult. The dude
0: a lot of
2: lobbing
0: them
2: the meatballs, I mean, that's a tough gig.
0: A lot of them use their dad. A lot of them
2: only a dad would do that.
0: One of them
2: because a brother would try to strike you out.
0: One was really weird because you know how the batting practice net is set up where it's like
2: you got the L
0: an
2: shape.
0: L.
2: Yeah.
0: There was a left-handed thrower throwing from the right side of the L.
2: That's a lefty you're used to accommodating. Oh, we don't have a lefty one.
0: All
2: Sorry.
0: You got to do is spin the L around.
2: No, can't do that.
0: It's not that big of a deal.
2: I have a sense that dude probably had never used one at all. You're like, oh, maybe. Well, can you get this out of the way?
0: And I guess when you're doing Home Run Derby, you're not getting a lot of comebackers
2: you're
0: up the middle.
2: You're hoping you're not anyway. But as a dad, you've tasted a few.
0: Oh,
2: trust
0: God.
2: those guys have eaten a few.
0: I had a bruise that was about the size of a bowling ball on my hip once. It came back and it hit me and I like...
2: Like, you know, why am I... This is a dumb sport. I've never been hit like this.
0: I didn't want to show that my son had just injured me, but
2: let's call it a day, boys.
0: When I got home and I went to get in the shower and it was like, oh my, it looked like I got hit with a bat.
2: Mm-hmm.
0: Terrible.
2: That's the price of a baseball dad right there.
0: That's it.
2: Wear it.
0: But yeah, I thought it was good, man. There was
2: what's his name? Jordan.
0: Jordan Walker.
2: And a walk off.
0: Yep. And
2: a lot of money was on Schwarber by the time that went off.
0: Yes. Well, speaking of a lot of money, Jordan Walker makes less than $800,000 a year right now. Like, his salary is less than $800,000 a year. He made $1 million just for that game.
2: All right. It's like winning the Masters.
0: Yeah.
2: All right.
0: So, good day for him. And Schwarber, I mean, obviously the hometown boy. And it was the first two guys who hit. One of them was that William Contreras, who was the longest shot.
2: Mm-hmm.
0: He hit the most home runs in round one. So the guy with the longest odds hit the most home runs in round one. And then Jordan Walker went 1 and 2, and they both hit 13. No one hit 13 in the rest of round one. So then Caminero hit like 10. And then
2: this is out of 20 pitches.
0: Yeah. Okay. And then Schwarber got to 9. And then Bryce Harper was the last hitter. So Schwarber and Harper, the two Phillies, went 7th and 8th, you know, second to last and last, and only one of them could make it, so there was some drama there over which one would make it, and they were cheering for each other, and, you know.
2: Who was on the call?
0: I don't even know.
2: Well, I wasn't sure if they brought names in or
0: nobody. Like, I don't even know who. I wasn't paying attention. You know why? Because it wasn't Chris Berman. And that's all I cared about. That's really all I cared. I don't know.
2: I almost feel bad for the mess that is Berman.
0: No, this is part of why I enjoyed it, I think. When I sat down to watch, the first hitter was starting. So I didn't see all the hubbub and the nonsense
2: that led
0: up to it.
2: 3 hours and 49 minutes of hubbub.
0: I didn't have any of that. All I got was home runs until the end when he hits the walk-off home run. I was like, you know what? That was a well-packaged.
2: So maybe no commercials on Netflix might be the answer.
0: Might be the answer.
2: Squeeze it together.
0: I was happy with the product. And normally I bitch about anything All-Star Game related.
2: Baseball needed it because they've gotten lost in the mix. You know, for the last month, we've focused ourselves on something entirely different, completely anti-baseball America. And they just kind of show up on a Tuesday night, and they have their big mid-season affair right after a World Cup game. Poor timing.
0: Well, the problem is, I guess at least last night there was nothing else going on.
2: No.
0: But tonight there is a World Cup game, but the World Cup game is early enough, so it's not going to interfere.
2: Oh, they're not losing anybody, but they're not gaining guys that are peripheral fans because they forgot about it. You know, I really think most of the country just kind of forgot about
0: baseball. No, I think absolutely.
2: In a market.
0: It's not something that's been on the front of mind. But yeah, it was a good event last night. And you know what? I'll probably watch tonight. At least I'll try to watch for a little while.
2: You have to, man. It's another one of the Geneva Convention things. No. As an American, you have to watch a little bit of it.
0: I must be much less of an American than you. I do not tolerate nonsense.
2: See my Jonas.
0: Yeah, I'll be...
2: Stars and stripes, man.
0: I know.
2: You know how I am.
0: I've seen it. I've seen it in real life. Mm-hmm. But yeah, I'm more than willing to just not watch something because it's boring. Or
2: I think they realized that... Just because we're old doesn't mean we can't change. And the best things that have happened in baseball over the last 25 have actually happened in the last three. And it's the brevity of the clock, the pitcher's clock, the shifts to just, let's get in and out of here in 2.5 hours. Let's do everything we can to finish like a decent movie.
0: Well, they did a good job of it last night. We'll see. Well, now tonight might be a different story. I don't know.
2: Again, tonight's a special exception because half the fun of the All-Star game is have those guys mic'd up in the outfield and all that stuff. So I don't mind long-term there. I'm not going to stay for the whole thing unless there's something compelling.
0: Unless there's drama.
2: Yeah, but for the most part, I do enjoy the side bit of this.
0: I wish it was this time it matters. Or this time it means whatever it was. When after they had the tie.
2: Yeah, like, we got to have a winner in this thing.
0: Yeah, and then they were like, oh, now it's going to decide home field advantage.
2: Which they needed to realize, just make it entertaining. I don't care what my team, whether they get home or away in the World Series. That's so far away. We act like that matters.
0: But I will say, when you consider the amount of people that, like, the only real reason to watch the All-Star game is to bet on it, like, to bet on
2: things. Yeah, unless you're with your kids, you know what I mean? But you're right. There's no compelling reason as an adult to tune into something that the guys really don't even care that much about.
0: Thus, having ties is a nightmare. Yeah. If I bet on something and it goes all day and it's a tie, I am pissed. Pissed.
2: I wonder where does the All-Star game rank in the annual pantheon of daily takes in Vegas? I mean, is it in the top 10?
0: No way.
2: Top 25? Yeah, I'm curious. If you ranked them, like, obviously Super Bowl, you don't even talk about that, but like the first day of the tournament, one of the major Rose Bowl games. I wonder how it stacks up against
0: that. I bet the All-Star game's not in the top 100.
2: You don't think so? Yeah.
0: It would make some sense. I mean, I think a random NFL Sunday has probably 7 or 8 games that get more of a handle than the All-Star game. And the idea of betting on the NBA All-Star game is...
2: Well, it's not smart
0: money. Absurdity, yeah.
2: Yeah, but it is worthy of attention for guys that are going to watch it anyway. You know, if I'm in, I might as well be in.
0: No, you're right. But yeah, I think that's what it boils down to is, like, I just think there's no... A lot of the problem with it is you don't know who's going to play,
2: right?
0: And you don't know who's going to play for how long. Like,
2: it's probably easier to bet on last night than it is tonight.
0: I think so. Yeah, but because I don't even know who's pitching tonight. I think Dylan Cease is pitching for the American League. But let's say you think, oh, Dylan Cease, he's a stud. He's going to be great. Well,
2: on 8 pitches,
0: he might pitch 2 innings.
2: You're right.
0: If they feel like letting him go, they'll let him throw 2 innings. I mean, so there's no way to handicap it, really. So, I don't know that I don't think it moves the needle in Vegas at all. All right, let's take a quick break. We'll get back on track here. Vic, I already pissed Vic off this morning. First hour, I pissed Vic off with the clock. I'll try to get it back on right.
2: Day ends in Y.
0: It's the Morning Huddle 94.1.
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4: Good morning. Please be very careful as you head out and about. We are expecting slick streets for the morning rush hour. Got a new accident, 35 southbound approaching Walsham. It's got you slow from Wiedner. Another wreck at I-10 eastbound UTSA Boulevard. That one has 2 left lanes blocked. And we still have that stalled 18-wheeler on 410 westbound. The on-ramp from 35, the entrance ramp is blocked. Again, make sure to slow your roll this early morning as we've got slick streets and want everybody to just be careful. I'm Debbie Alcacer, KTSA, Time Saver Traffic.
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0: I didn't know Vic was scared of roller coasters.
1: Think you could have assumed. I think you could have surmised over a series of clues.
2: I'll turn into everything.
1: Yeah, he wasn't going to get on a roller coaster.
0: For a guy who's got so much wrong with him, Vic is so afraid of death.
1: Well, I think... I faced it enough. Yeah, I think he knows what it looks like, and I'm going to stay as far away from that line as possible. I get it.
0: I feel like...
1: Well, I won't do anything that drops me or flings me.
0: I feel like most people who are like, oh, I've got cancer, or I've got like... You've got an expiration date. Those people are like, well, I'm going to do whatever I want. I'm going to live.
2: I'm
0: going to live loose.
1: But the thing is, you want to stay alive.
0: I'm going to like. I'm going to wrap myself in bubble wrap.
2: And just walk down. Yeah, roll down the road.
1: I'm with Vic, man. I got enough things trying to kill me. Last thing I need to do is add another thing to that list.
2: Yeah.
0: Oh, I know.
1: You know what I mean? I'm not going to play in traffic.
2: I don't want to die on a ride.
1: I want to go out doing something a lot more fun.
0: I had to send a note to my doctor yesterday. I've got to make an appointment. I was I was in the shower and I was taking extra care on my
2: You cut yourself?
0: On my satchel.
2: No.
0: Well, I found a lump that wasn't one of my balls. So
1: that's a see your doctor kind of moment.
0: Yeah. So I Googled it, and Dr. Google says like more often than not it's not a big deal, but I like to be careful.
2: I had an ingrown hair.
0: No, it's not bad. I got to go. I got to go have the doctor feel on my balls.
1: Feel good.
0: Yeah, and let me know what's going on. Let me know if it's safe to go on or not, or if I'm just going to have give up life.
2: They're going to come to work with a big old ice bag in there because they had surgery.
0: Oh, man.
2: We have handicap parking.
0: Oh, I guess that'd be the upside of it.
1: Yeah, I thought you parked
2: you'll
1: there.
2: You'll get a sticker.
1: Don't you park there?
0: No, Vic doesn't park there.
2: No, that's the other. That's the one on the left side.
0: Yeah. How come you don't have handicap parking?
2: Because I can walk.
1: That doesn't seem to be a prereq.
2: Actually, when I had my... nephrectomy, when they took out my kidney, I did have that thing that you hang on the window for 3 months.
0: Yeah, I always see people who like they'll park, they'll hang that thing up, and they'll just get out and walk like no big deal.
2: Yeah,
0: and I'm like, why can't I get that?
2: Yeah, no, I had to like walk really slow.
0: It's so bad. Yeah, you have to be very rich to have that. I think they don't like to for the poor people to have the tag. They want only for the rich people to have very close parking.
2: Mm-mm. No, but I did ride the...
0: Because they don't like the ugly cars in the very front of the building. No, they like to have a Lamborghini, a Ferrari, a Porsche, a Bugatti.
2: Yeah, they don't want a Ford.
0: No, they don't like your Mitsubishi to be in the front of the... they don't like your Kia Sophia.
2: Or my Ford Escort that still runs. I have a Ford Escort that still runs.
0: God, Vic, when Vic starts his car up, it's like...
2: Oh, yeah. Now, it'll cut. Yeah, I know my car. It'll start.
1: That car only has to go 2 miles.
0: And I stop, and I'm like watching him, and then he holds up a finger. He's like, oh, watch this. And then the third try, it goes. I knew it.
1: Well, this car only has never gone more than 8 miles an hour.
0: No. Never in that.
1: It doesn't need to.
0: Nope.
1: That car's going to last forever.
2: I live 2.1 miles away from here.
1: I mean, he has to. The only thing you got to do is make it across the tracks before the train. That's the only goal that car has.
2: And I hate it because when the train's there, it's like, oh, man, don't die on me here.
1: Just beat the train.
2: Don't die on me.
1: You're going to be fine.
0: One day, Vic's just going to abandon it and walk.
2: Yeah,
1: that car's done that route. It'll meet him home. It'll start itself and just drive there.
0: I'll pick it up later. Maybe somebody will steal it.
2: I don't know. They can't get away.
0: Please, someone steal it.
2: Please steal it so they can start it.
0: Yeah, yeah. Steal
2: it to run.
0: Steal it and fix it. Come on, baby. Steal it and fix it. Yeah, I want to get one. Like I've had knee surgeries, and I thought I was going to get one of those passes, and I never did.
2: I had a cool doctor. This was in 2005.
1: I think
2: this was old school.
1: It should be a criminal offense. Like legit, you do time.
0: Like if you've got crutches?
1: No. If you deserve it, you should have one.
2: Right.
1: When I see guys, like I understand heart problems and all that.
2: Mm-hmm.
1: But if you've got one illegitimately or have held onto it for too long, and even once you take a spot from someone who legitimately needs it, dude, No, dude, there's a special place. I've seen. No, there's a special place.
2: No, you can buy fake ones on TikTok.
1: Oh, I'm sure you can. Yeah. Really?
2: I'll send you the link.
1: There's a special place for you.
0: Yes.
1: That's I'm not talking about
0: jail. Those people are bad, but I'm interested in what you're talking about.
1: I'm talking about you got to stand on the side of the road with a placard while you're picking up trash that says, I am not handicapped.
2: Kind of like you lost.
1: Just stand on the side of the road and grab trash.
2: When you lost a bet.
1: Yeah, something like that, man. I don't want to put you in jail. I don't even need to fine you. I'm not trying to make money off this. I just want you to stand on the side of the road and let your neighbors see.
2: Yeah, or you see one that says,
1: I'm not handicapped.
2: You see one that says, I cheated on my wife.
0: No,
2: and then
0: no.
2: The next one, I forged a handicap thing.
1: Cheating on the wife, that's something I don't want to get involved with. But, you know, one of those,
0: I think holding a sign that says I forged a handicap placard is way worse than I am not handicapped. Because I could wear that shirt right now and people would be like, high five.
1: But we would all know if you're standing on the side of the road with that placard getting trash what you did.
0: Well, maybe so.
2: Yeah.
0: Maybe so.
1: But I want public humiliation.
0: Like when I see people wearing a shirt that says I'm not handicapped, I always give them a knowing look like, yeah, me neither, brother. Yeah. High five.
1: Yeah. But it would be the placard with
0: a line
1: through it.
0: Yeah, that would be good.
1: See, I'm not talking about, you know, trying to make money off your immorality. I'm just talking about public humiliation as it should be.
0: Well,
1: shame is always a better detriment than money.
0: We've got way bigger problems than that, though.
1: Well, right? I got a huge problem.
0: People who don't put their shopping carts back.
1: Oh, no. My former employer, EA Sports, is now number one on my hated list.
0: Why?
1: Because College Football 27, I can't buy a championship anymore. There's no microtransactions. I can't buy my titles.
0: What's microtransactions?
1: You know, you can help with your own money, kind of help recruiting along the way. You know, do something like A&M. I'm a good Aggie. I understand how to recruit.
0: Like, you're talking about pay in the game?
1: Yeah. The little pays, you can pay as you go and kind of get a little leg up.
0: That's good. You shouldn't be able to do that.
1: Can't do it anymore.
0: Good.
1: Why? Money is... That's the only reason football exists, is for the money.
0: Do you play online against other people?
1: Not yet. No, I'm more of a...
0: You just play your franchise mode out by yourself?
1: Yeah, I'm more of a my own kind of guy. I don't like getting my ass kicked by 9-year-olds.
0: I don't need that.
2: Which one do you want? I can order you one right now.
0: What, most authentic one.
2: Okay.
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16: Good morning. Could possibly be a rough commute for you this morning.

0: in the left lane. A stall on 35 upper level southbound at Martin Street taking up a right lane. I-10 eastbound at UTSA Boulevard. We did have an earlier accident that cleared. We now have some flooding. High water that's taking up two left lanes. 281 southbound Thousand Oaks on down to Brook Hollow. High water reported in the far right lane. And on 410 westbound, that on-ramp from 35, we still have that stalled 18-wheeler entrance ramp block. I'm Debbie Alcacer, KTSA. Time saver traffic.
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2: In World Cup action, the semifinals start today. One team punches their ticket to the final. Today we get Spain and France at 2 o'clock from Jerry World. Tomorrow, England takes on Argentina in Atlanta. In NBA news, the Spurs came to an agreement with Jordan McLaughlin, bringing him back on a one-year, $3.3 million deal. He averaged over 2 points, one rebound, and half a steal during the season, shot 42.5% from three in just under 7 minutes a game.
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2: Grab an umbrella and your mucklucks.
4: Yes.
2: Looks like it's still coming down.
4: Mucklucks.
2: That's a good word.
4: It is a good word. It is a good word. I never knew that word until like this last Christmas, I think.
2: And mucklucks probably for colder, wetter climates.
4: Yeah, but right my I went when I was up in Oregon, or no, Washington, and my brother-in-law was there.
2: Mm-hmm. Oh, your Alaskan.
4: Yeah, and he had some that are like made with leather and, mm-hmm. you know, it's like they look like homemade shoes.
2: For those unaware, he is a survivor, like he's a off the gritter.
4: Yeah. That was his like biannual. Is biannual or bi-yearly? What is it when he comes every other year?
2: Biannual.
4: Yeah, biannual trek into the lower 48.
2: Come down and get some new mucklucks and meet up with a kin.
4: Yeah, that's about it. That's about all he does.
2: Get some goose fat and some black powder and head back out to the mountains.
4: That's right. Yeah, yeah.
2: The bear, good life.
4: The bears are safe this week.
2: That's a good life, man, I guess.
4: Yeah, yeah, I never had use for mucklucks before.
2: No, I've worked my entire life not to.
4: Yeah,
2: I'd like to never have to put on a pair of mucklucks.
4: And now here we are. It's just in the daily vernacular, just like that. Happy Tuesday to everyone out there. Glad to be back with you on a Tuesday. We've got some big stuff coming with the show. Oh Vic, did you hear?
5: No, what is it?
4: We're going to have a billboard.
6: Three of them.
4: We're going to be very famous.
6: We have three billboards coming.
4: Yes.
2: This is the wrong music for that.
4: And so we'd like you to be on the billboard so everyone can know about your show. It's a very good show, and we want more people to know that it's here. And I need you to take these fancy pictures. We need you to dress up very fancy.
2: So we only wore shirts.
4: Yeah, we only wore shirts. So we're going to...
5: No shorts?
4: We're going to be nude from the waist down.
2: We dressed up. Sweet. And when they said dress up, we just wore the upper half.
4: That's right.
5: Okay.
2: But anyway, it's next week, three locales, 281-1604, Shanefield Road, a little bit over there on the west side,
4: mm-hmm.
2: and then one down there, 410 and...
5: None in Flea Bottom?
2: We're down close to my neighborhood. There's Mi Barrio down there by Kelly.
4: Yeah, there's different Flea Bottoms that we're hitting.
2: No, they're from we went to my Flea Bottom, which has a few more fleas than your bottom.
4: Okay.
2: So
4: right.
2: We headed down to the Kelly one just to kind of for the friends and fam, all for my homeboys.
4: Yes, good news. Good news. Hey, are you worried at all about this explosive diarrhea outbreak?
5: Dude, I am. Dude. I eat salad all the time.
4: What's it called? Cyclosporiasis.
2: I got that.
4: Oh.
2: About 20 years ago off of a bad salad from a place here in town. It's horrible, dude.
4: What was the place called?
2: I'm not going to say.
4: Is it still open?
2: Yeah, I still go.
4: Oh, really?
2: Oh, yeah. I mean, it's been a long time ago. I'll forgive a sin.
4: Okay.
2: I mean, the food's good. I'm not crazy. But, yeah, I got it. And the thing about it is, it didn't come on for like 4 days.
4: How do you know it was that salad?
2: Well, because
7: It made the news. Like anybody who's eaten here in the last week and you're sick, you probably got it from here.
4: Okay.
7: And this is in the 90s. I didn't get it for several days. And then when I got it, I had it for like 10 days. I lost it never firms up ever. It is just water in, water out for a week. It was terrible. Terrible.
4: My younger son, I'd say probably 50% of his diet is fresh fruit. Like he.
7: Wash your fruit,
5: that's
7: man.
5: That's me. I wash it.
4: And there's Vic, what are you in there eating berries right now?
5: I'm eating blueberries and strawberries.
4: What are you going to do if you get the cyclosporiasis?
5: I just work from home.
7: Dude.
5: I got a little laptop stand in the toilet.
7: I saw a meme like I did not survive all of this to be killed by by deadly diarrhea.
4: Yeah, I mean, you can't die from it, though, right?
7: I think if you're immunochallenged, dude, you get dehydrated. I mean, it's kind of a ripple effect. You don't die from that, but you die from the third thing that it caused. Because it's awful, man. You're as sick as you've ever been for a week.
4: Well, outbreaks connected to the illness have been difficult to track, and because it's a parasite, it's got a long incubation period. And that makes it even more challenging. Where does it come from? When you have a hard bug to figure out, like it takes a lot longer to trace.
7: That's what happened to me.
4: And it takes a lot more time and a lot more legwork. Unfortunately, the people who would then try to investigate that, CDC and FDA, there's been a lot of budget cuts and firings.
7: Mm-hmm. Kind of like all the other measles and what's the other stuff that we've had hit us because no one's there to look.
4: Yeah, dysentery and...
7: And the medication to kill the parasite ain't a walk in the park either.
4: Last year, federal health officials scaled back the foodborne disease.

0: he's safe.
1: He will
0: live forever.
1: Like, I don't understand it. I don't know how he's even, like, normally I would think, because he used to be a great big fat person.
2: Yeah.
1: And then if you go through the process to not be a great big fat person, I thought they put a bunch of rules and regulations on you. Like, this is how you've got to live now. Like Vic. Vic has to live a certain way.
0: Well, some people, it just completely rewires your metabolism.
1: Right.
0: And some people it doesn't.
1: But doctors don't tell you, hey, you got to eat this,
0: and
1: this.
0: I'm sure they do, but he doesn't care. He's 15 years removed from that.
1: Man. Yeah, he eats like a child.
0: He eats beef. He eats meat, kind of like you, but there is no sides. I mean, there's no green sides, that's for sure.
1: Yeah. Like, it's
0: So he will live through the cyclosporus, whatever this, without any concern at all. He can go maskless.
1: Man.
0: He's immune.
1: I think Vic's most endangered of this.
0: Well, it's
1: more than us.
2: Yeah. I eat a lot of greens.
0: Normally, don't they say it comes off lettuce?
1: I think lettuce is the lettuce and but from what I understand there's a lot of what are they called, gourds, squash.
0: I didn't think about zucchini
1: right now.
2: I eat zucchini.
1: Well, you better be careful. And and fresh fruit. They're saying a lot of berries.
0: Oh, I thought it,
2: no.
0: A lot of blueberries. Yep.
1: I don't know what color berries, but I'd like.
0: Oh, and as we're on the grocery side of things.
1: Oh, I think cherries was the other one I heard about.
0: I like being cherries.
1: I don't know. I never eat a cherry. I only eat cherries if they're in my drink.
0: I like, every now and then I will get a big old bag of cherries.
1: Or I like cherry pie. Like, I can't eat fresh. I'm not going to sit down and eat fresh cherries.
0: Well, the only problem is you got to spit those seeds, but they taste good.
1: Yeah, I know. I don't have time for that.
0: But the world can rest easy. HEB yesterday had a fully stocked Red Diamond sweet tea. Fully stocked.
1: Thank goodness.
0: Thanks. Our long national nightmare appears to be over.
1: Well,
0: everybody can take a deep breath and a long swig.
1: The problem is apparently that the reason why is when you have cyclosporiasis, you can't drink Red Diamond.
0: If you drink Red Diamond, you won't get the cyclosporiasis.
1: Oh, is that true?
0: Yeah, it keeps you safe.
1: It kills everything.
0: That's the reason I didn't get COVID.
1: It drowns it in sugar.
0: Never got COVID.
2: Yeah.
0: Just wrap myself in
2: you gave
0: sweet
2: the
0: sugar
2: diabetes.
0: Cane, baby. Yeah. So I got a lot of other issues, but I never got COVID.
1: Yeah, my diabetes blocked out.
0: I got to cut off my right foot.
1: No big deal, though.
0: Because of diabetes. But
1: I don't have to wear a mask.
0: I don't have to wear a mask, and cyclosporus can kick my ass.
1: Jeez.
0: Yeah.
1: Which states have the highest rates right now?
0: I don't think Texas is on the list, are they?
1: Michigan is at the top of the list right now.
2: Oh, wow.
1: They've had over 1,500 infections.
2: Ouch.
1: New York City alone has had 372 cases. That was as of July 9th, so that's almost a week ago.
0: But it's kind of like when you were concerned you got the tick at my house.
1: Mm-hmm.
0: 379 cases in New York City, and there's, what, 14 million people that live there?
1: Yeah.
0: So you've got about as equal chance of getting that as you are getting struck by lightning.
1: Yeah. I mean, but with the...
0: But just like getting struck by lightning, if you stay inside, you can limit that to zero.
1: That's true.
0: And if you don't eat salad, you can limit that to zero.
1: Yeah. So I'm looking at this the heat map here, and Texas is a very light brown. Well, not a very
0: light. In a lot
1: of
0: ways.
1: It's a medium brown. Like, it's a... What do you think of it? What would, like... So there's the Ohio, Michigan, and North Carolina seem to be like the breeding grounds. Texas is like the...
0: Well, we're warm. We're not...
1: We're not cool.
0: Yeah, we're not...
1: And we're definitely not safe. Like all this California, Oregon, Washington, Idaho, Nevada, Utah, there's no cases there. Montana, they're safe.
0: They have good food inspectors.
1: Yeah, stateside. I think so. Ohio and Michigan is ground zero. And then it's like New York, North Carolina, and Illinois are in pretty bad shape. And then us, Georgia, Florida, and Arizona.
0: You know, this is
1: going to
0: come
1: tier.
0: When they finally figure it out, it's going to come back to one farm and one dude.
1: Man.
0: It always does.
2: It always is, right?
0: Yeah. it was Jackson in the spray room for a month.
1: It says we have reported between 31 and 180 cases, where that's the range we fall in, 31 to 180.
0: That's nothing.
1: Yeah. I think we're probably all right.
0: Yeah.
1: 30 people.
0: I got other things to worry about.
1: Even if it's 180 people. Like,
0: as long as it's not anybody I know. Or there's a few people I'd like to get it.
1: Oh, yeah. I hope at least one or two cases. I hope someone
0: gets it. There's a few guys I'd like to have a salad with.
1: Yeah.

0: every day.
1: But Michigan seems to be, like, 2,640 cases in Michigan.
2: Yikes.
1: The next most in any state is 177.
2: And all those people have one thing in common, and trying to figure out what that one thing is.
1: Lions fans.
2: Probably.
0: Yeah.
2: No, that's probably the reason it all, you know, they were available to it.
1: I think
2: they're
1: so.
2: They're immunosuppressed.
1: I think so.
2: They all cross paths with one thing.
1: I blame Sharon Moore.
2: Is he out? Did he ever get out?
1: I don't know what happened to him. I don't know what happened to him.
2: He's a Michigan man through and through, brother.
1: I know he's got a lot of problems going right now, but I don't know if that's one of them. Hopefully not. But it says, avoid pre-washed bag lettuce or salad mixes. Instead, buy a whole head of lettuce, throw away the outer two or three layers, and then wash the rest.
0: I've been doing that already.
2: We're salad bag fans, man.
0: I do romaine, though.
2: That's going to change my life. It really will.
1: Thoroughly wash your produce, including lettuce, herbs such as cilantro and basil. Separate the leaves as you wash them. Trim the root end and remove the outer layer of green onions. Then wash them. And it says heating food to 158 degrees or higher kills the parasites.
2: I like to cook my salads.
1: That might be the way to go.
2: I fry my salad.
0: Right.
2: I find hot oil kills most everything.
1: Let's see.
0: Right?
1: Scrub firm produce like melons and cucumbers with a clean brush. Cut away bruised or damaged areas before eating.
0: Yeah, I do that already. Good.
1: Okay.
0: I'm good. That's probably why I haven't been sick.
2: Well, that's just common sense.
0: Yeah, of course.
2: You, this is
1: all stuff that can help limit it.
2: Yeah, this is stuff you should be doing all the time.
3: You should be doing it anyway.
1: Yeah, because it's like wash your hands before you handle food.
2: Yeah.
1: Also, wash your hands after you use the restroom, it says.
0: Mm-hmm.
2: Yeah, Wait a minute.
1: You should do
2: that. Now the government's gone too far.
0: You're trying to get my fingers in.
2: It always ends up in my bathroom. I don't know why.
0: Stay out of my bathroom.
2: And don't prepare your vegetables while wearing negligees.
1: Please.
2: Nothing pink.
0: Well, I'll go ahead and do that.
2: I'm just saying.
0: I'll say that.
1: Yeah.
2: Don't eat the vegetables while listening to show tunes.
1: It's a little less sexy when your woman's making you a sandwich when she has to, like, extra wash the vegetables and stuff.
0: Unless she gives you that look.
2: You want to watch me wash
1: look
2: a
1: at me
2: cucumber?
1: Wash this. Look at me wash your cheese.
0: Look at this eggplant that I'm cleaning.
2: Look at this.
1: I think Rob's getting this cyclociliosis or whatever it is from cheese.
0: Oh yeah.
2: Dude. Ugh. I will not tolerate dairy.
1: No, you're out.
2: I'm intolerant.
1: Yeah, you
2: dairy.
1: Can't take anymore. It's killing Rob.
2: My wife made fresh cheese raviolis last night. Get from the get-go, like fresh pasta, fresh...
1: Like homemade pasta?
2: Homemade, dried, hung pasta. We laid it out and we used the
1: roller. Was it well hung?
2: It was just like everything else in the house.
1: Ooh.
2: And then then I ate my weight in cheese ravioli and then proceeded to poop out my weight for the next 6 hours. And I think it might still be going
1: And
2: on.
1: There was no salad, huh?
2: No, not last night. But I'm telling you, we do 3-4 bag salads a week. This is gonna affect my lifestyle.
1: Yeah, you gotta quit the
0: bag
1: salad.
0: I never buy those. Oh, I just buy the romaine or head lettuce, iceberg, and do everything from scratch.
2: I'm lazy.
0: Oh. Yeah.
2: I just pour out the bag, put on the sprinkles.
0: I'm used to it.
1: My wife says, we don't eat the iceberg lettuce because...
0: it's only 59 cents. It's too cheap.
1: There's no nutritional value in the iceberg lettuce. We only eat romaine or green leaf lettuce.
0: That's what I get, romaine.
2: We get ours. You get the bag. You get all kinds of stuff.
1: Yeah.
0: Arugula.
2: You get all of it.
1: We had arugula salad the other day.
2: Arugula salad. You can get it mixed. You can get quinoa in there, too.
1: Quinoa?
2: Quino, conwood.
1: That's going to make you poop.
0: Oh, yeah, it will.
2: I should have had some last night.
1: Yeah, well, I
2: need to be firmed up a little bit.
1: All right.
2: It's all fun and games still, 2 a.m.
1: I'll tell you what. You know who's excited about the weight loss you had last night, though, Rob? Dr. Torres.
2: He prescribed it because the sins I committed over the weekend. You know, if you live like that and you think about, man, my doctor's going to be mad at me because of what I'm doing, you're not doing the right thing. Because if you're on a weight loss program that you can live with, it's not hard. You just got to figure out what works for you. And that's why Dr. Jacob Torres has been so successful, because he understands the biological side of losing weight also has to mesh with the psychological side of losing weight. What's your relationship with food? How do you approach what you eat? Once you address all of that, your diet kind of follows suit, and before you know it, you're living a healthy lifestyle that helps in so many different parts of your life. You don't have the sore knees and ankles. You're getting full nights of sleep. You can go out and do what you want to do, and it helps you you get healthier and healthier. And if you have bad joints, the lighter you are, the better you feel. All those things roll into just a better life. And it's not that far away. Why don't you call him today and find out what I know? Let him explain to you in far better ways why he has been so successful with thousands of people just like me, just like you. The number is 210-468-1891. His website, IFF Health, I'm telling you, is a valuable resource. 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Read what he has to say. Take the functional health test. I promise you it's going to open your eyes. If it's time to lose weight, whether a doctor's telling you or you just don't like the way you look, call Dr. Torres at the Institute for Functional Health. It'll change your life. Trust me. When it does, come on by. Thank me later.
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12: Westwood One Sports presents this World Soccer Update. There have been exactly 100 World Cup games played over the past month, and 4 remain. The semifinals, the third-place game, and the championship game Sunday. The semis have the 4 highest-ranked teams in the world, and this afternoon in Dallas, it's France against Spain. The French trying to be the third team ever to reach the final in 3 straight World Cups. They're 6-0 by a combined score of 16-2. And for Spain, it's been 11. Today, Jamie Watson is a Westwood One soccer analyst.
13: They will basically pass you to death with over 500 passes in a game, and they wait for the moment when you get lazy defensively and you don't do your job. That's when they penetrate, that's when they strike. And if they can do that efficiently, and they can do it first against France, now that causes a little bit of anxiousness because these players are human.
12: Tomorrow's game is in Atlanta. England and Argentina, who with 2 wins becomes the first since 1962 to win back to back. John Stasia, we're Westwood One Sports.
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3: It's the Morning Huddle with AJ Hoffman and Rob Thompson.

0: prick. You know what? Someone keeps putting this on my bar.
1: What is it?
2: Now that's a good question.
0: Why do they keep putting that there?
1: I don't know.
3: That's a good question.
1: That is a good question. I don't know why.
3: I think you answered it.
1: Hold on. Let me look. Let's see.
0: Amy. You're the only one I ever asked to put something on or take something off of there.
1: Oh,
0: so
1: yeah.
0: Someone else is doing it without me knowing.
1: What was there before?
0: I don't know. But you know what I don't have anymore is the...
1: Ooh, yeah. You don't have...
0: I don't know. I don't have the intro to Losers, which I usually have, or I used to have. I don't know.
1: Let's see.
0: Someone's been messing with my stuff, Rob.
3: Wait a minute.
0: Yeah, I'm not saying it was you.
3: Wait a minute. At least I left the good stuff.
0: But here's my number. So call me maybe.
4: AJ, you've become very famous.
0: Oh, thank you, President. Thank you, Mr. President. I miss you so, so bad. What was your kids' GPAs when they graduated? How'd they do?
3: Oh,
0: were they achievers?
3: They were. They were both went to Central, so getting in the top 10% was tough. I think both of them were in the top 20. One was in the top 50.
0: Well,
3: neither one of them got directly into A&M. They had to do the hop, skip, and a jump.
0: Oh, did they? Okay. Well, it's so funny because now, like, a 4.0 has...
3: Oh, that's like a... The top now. Eight yeah. were above fours.
0: Yeah, you don't get...
3: You had to be in the top 10 at Central. You had to be above a four.
0: Yeah, a four is... A four's for poor people now. Yeah.
3: Which, in my day, was impossible. You couldn't go over a four. You had a four. You couldn't, like a 4.1, that's like 4.1. Being 102%. It's just not possible, but evidently it is.
0: Yeah, my kid tries to flex on me about his, 4.25, 4.4, what weighted, blah, blah, blah. I'm like,
3: good.
0: Yeah, that didn't exist when I was a kid.
3: I don't even know how.
0: Yeah, that's made up.
3: That's new math.
0: It is. It's that new, what do they call that math? The one that everybody bitches about, like where you got to show your work, and I don't know what it is.
1: Oh, yeah.
3: That's previous generation. I don't know.
0: All right. So, first of all, we know that there's a Steinbrenner High School in Tampa, Florida.
3: Yeah, he funded that. I've actually driven by it.
0: Okay.
3: You're like, George Steinbrenner High School.
0: Well, Vaibhav Bhaskar, I don't want to butcher his name. Vaibhav. How would you say that first name? Vaibhav?
3: Sounds like it.
1: Yeah.
3: I think it's pronounced Fred.
0: Okay. Bhaskar. Bhaskar.
3: Sounds.
1: Bhaskar?
3: Sounds like Bhaskar.
0: Vaibhav Bhaskar.
3: Fred Smith in his home country.
1: That's Mandalorian metal.
3: Yeah, that is.
0: That's right.
3: Unbreakable.
0: He is the 2026 valedictorian of Steinbrenner High School.
3: Good for him.
0: Just north of Tampa.
1: Does he have a 7.0?
0: Yeah. He crossed the stage with a 11.99 weighted GPA.
1: Come on. Man.
0: 11.99.
1: Did he create the subject
3: Wait a minute. How is that even possible? I mean, again, how do you go three times nearly the standard?
1: That means you have photographic memory, then,
3: well, I
1: right?
3: mean, no. I mean, you can only get every question right. You can't get every question right and then more
1: That's
3: right.
1: That's what I'm saying. He invented more questions, and then they were like, oh, yeah.
3: Oh, yeah. He even answered the ones he made up.
1: Yeah.
0: It says here, for context, most high-achieving graduates in Palm Beach County land in the 5 to 5.5 range.
3: Well, what kind of grades are they using?
0: Under local weighting systems.
3: Like kilometers.
0: So how does a student So how does a student mathematically get to around a 12? It says it requires not only a flawless academic record combined with a high-stakes, hyper-loaded schedule that leaves zero room for a traditional high school experience, which basically means he's a virgin.
3: Well, that went without saying.
1: Dork!
0: Yeah. To build a GPA of that magnitude, he didn't just take a few advanced classes. He took every single one available to him. His high school transcript included 20 advanced placement courses, 24 dual enrollment college courses taken through the University of Florida's online program. By the time he received his high school diploma, he'd already earned enough college credits to secure an associate's degree, which so did my kid.
3: No, that's not uncommon.
0: It's not
3: that's
0: that
3: good.
0: Uncommon.
3: That's a good deal, though.
0: It is. That's,
3: but it's not uncommon. So where are we, where did he matriculate to?
0: Also, I'm not done yet.
3: No.
0: He did not take a lunch period through the entirety of high school. He took an extra class.
3: Well, he was
0: going to
3: get his ass kicked if he did. he was going to wear the food out if he did.
0: He's talking to his guidance counselor. You know, if I could just do...
3: Do you have a physics class I can take?
0: AP physics instead of getting my face shoved in the mashed potatoes? That would be great.
3: So does it say where he's going to school? Is he heading off to McClendon County Community College?
0: He will be headed to Duke University this fall to study finance and economics.
3: Pay your fee, get your B school. Liberal arts suck fest.
0: Well, but Bhaskar is also responsible for something else.
3: And a syphilis outbreak?
0: The downfall, the psychoslopiosis or whatever it is.
3: I thought it would be an STD outbreak.
0: No,
3: amongst this study group.
1: The nerd virus.
3: Hey, man, I got
0: recognizing that the system was incentivizing unhealthy workloads, the district is introducing a cap going forward, meaning that that system of GPA is now gone. It's a relic.
3: You're making us locals look bad.
0: Yes.
3: See, now he's got the Trilams after him, though.
1: Yeah.
3: And he's the most wanted man on campus.
0: What a nerd.
3: That's Lamar. Remember when they adjusted his javelin to his limp-wristed throwing style?
1: That's still one of the best movies ever, man.
3: Hair pie? Hey, that's my pie.
0: I just can't imagine, being the valedictorian of your high school is so important to you that you're willing to, not eat.
3: Dude, I mean...
0: Because he could have... I mean, if he would have finished with an 8...
3: decided to be a basketball player?
0: If he'd finished with an 8.4, I think we'd be like, oh, wow, still that's, pretty smart guy.
3: I don't think that had anything to do with it.
0: I think Duke still might have accepted him.
3: No, I think it's... You know, I knew athletes that's all they did. They worked out 24/7. And if there was a spare moment, they were doing push-ups, sit-ups, or measuring something else. So, you find your niche and go for it.
0: You know why they did that, though? To have sex.
3: No, it was to go get a scholarship and make money.
0: No, Rob.
1: They wanted to get laid.
0: Yes, why do any high school athletes play sports? To try and get sex. Everyone knows that.
1: So they can wear their jersey on the pep rally day?
0: Yes. So girls will put cookies in your locker?
1: And a cheerleader has to get something.
0: Yes.
3: Yeah. Something better than the locker decoration.
1: Yeah.
3: Little piece of candy and a sweet note.
0: Hearts on your car window. Oh.
1: Yeah.
3: Well, they do that with the math
1: club. I never got laid
3: in
1: band.
0: No, exactly.
3: What about band camp? I hear that's a crazy place.
1: Oh. No, in my junior year, I did get laid, but that was it.
3: Just one time.
0: Yeah, but also you had to get laid by other band girls, and that's
1: I slept with the one who played clarinet.
3: Hey, you ever sleep with a trumpet player? Lip control, man.
1: Oh yeah, she also played saxophone.
3: Yeah, don't discount that.
0: That's why everybody.
3: Extracurriculars.
0: That's why everybody plays high school sports to try to get sex. Everybody,
1: yeah, everybody,
0: without exception. At least the dudes and softball players, they're only in it for the sex. That's it. I'm not here to judge these softball players. Whatever they want to do, hey, it's all fine with me. All fine with me. All right, let's take a quick break. It is the Morning Huddle, 94.1 San Antonio Sports Star.
3: Oh, that's me. I have to talk about my good friends over at Rosti. As I sit here comfortably, so many of y'all listening right now are dealing with something keeping you out of your life. And it's not uncommon. You know, we all get those little things that turn into constant things. 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
6: Good morning and buckle up. It is getting busy. 35 southbound in Judson, just breaking the left lane. That's a 15-minute delay slow from Evans. I-10 eastbound at Huebner, two right lanes blocked with an accident. That's got you slow from UTSA Boulevard. On I-10 eastbound, Ralph Fair, two left lanes blocked with an accident. 35 southbound approaching Walsham. That wreck still has two right lanes blocked. 281 southbound, Thousand Oaks to Brook Hollow. We've got some high water reported all across all the lanes. And I-10 eastbound at UTSA, we've got some flooding, two left lanes blocked. I'm Debbie Alcacer, KTSA, Time Saver Traffic.
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3: If you miss The Blitz with Jason and Joe, then you miss this.
4: I know we're going to go see the Rangers and Mariners here in a couple of weeks.
5: You going to wear a Seattle jersey?
4: I am not.
5: Why not?
4: Well, because I'm not a Seattle Mariners fan.
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4: She is.
5: Is she going to wear one?
4: Probably not, because where we're going to be sitting, you're apparently not supposed to wear the other team's gear.
5: I found that out.
4: Although I might have her just so I can get a new Rangers jersey when they come and tell her to change.
5: 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Well, you can just take that one off the wall.
4: What are we going to put on the wall?
5: I know what we could do. We could tie a noose from the ceiling and hang that cat on it.
4: Not a bad idea. 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
5: Well, it's a stuffed animal that a grown man carries around like a baby.
4: Again, we can't put the cat in a noose. The PETA people will call.
5: I think that'd be awesome.
4: It wouldn't tell AJ files an HR complaint.
5: AJ is an HR complaint.
4: Are you kidding me?
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6: Major League Baseball, the Home Run Derby was on Netflix, and if you missed it, you missed something special. The St. Louis Cardinals' Jordan Walker hit a walk-off dinger to take Kyle Schwarber down in the last round, 12 home runs to 11. Tonight, the All-Star Game will feature Yordan Alvarez of the Houston Astros. He'll bat second in the lineup. Texas Rangers reliever Jacob Lotz will be in relief action. First pitch set for 7 o'clock.
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0: found the most terrifying story. This might be, like, at the end of the year, like, the most effed up stories we read. This guy might be one of the worst guys. And, it's only July. We might have a winner already. His name's Kevin Westerhold. He's 51 years old. He's been found guilty yesterday of having sex outside a home in a gated resort community near Disney World. This was at the Windsor Hills Resort in Kissimmee, Florida.
1: Kissimmee is all plastic. It is an entirely fake look. It looks like you're living in Disney World.
0: That's where the Strohs used to do spring training. We used to go there every year. Now you would think, oh, big deal. He's having sex outside his house. That's bad, but it's not that bad. Okay. Well, it's the partner was the problem. He was having sex with a vacuum cleaner.
2: What is he, doofy?
0: He was sentenced to 12 months probation, which feels light.
1: Well, he didn't hurt anybody.
0: Yeah, but there's kids driving by.
1: Oh, there's problems.
0: Got a $271 fine and ordered to undergo a psychosexual evaluation.
1: Well, I think that goes without saying. I just think he ran out of options.
0: He was originally charged with a felony, but it was subsequently reduced when he was named in a misdemeanor criminal information.
1: What? Well, that means he's pleading out.
0: Yeah. And in an April court filing, the lawyer reported that his client recently completed inpatient treatment. So that's like that was part of his deal. Like he's
1: don't stick it in a vacuum tube. Say it, write it 100 times. I won't stick it in a vacuum tube.
0: Like Bart Simpson on the chalkboard.
1: Yeah, I will not
0: have sex with vacuum
1: stick
0: cleaners.
1: Stick it in a vacuum tube.
0: According to police reports, a witness provided investigators with photos and videos.
1: Dude, we got to talk to this guy next.
0: Showing Westerhold pleasuring himself with a vacuum in broad daylight.
1: Why would you have videos? Why would you? You'd have one real quick one and run for your life.
0: This is like the guy with the bison. Like, oh,
1: look
0: what's going on here. This is incredible.
1: He's in his natural environment.
0: And then next thing you know, the guy's running at him with a vacuum cleaner
1: attached to him.
0: Oh. He was naked from the waist down.
1: Well, you'd have to be.
0: And, well, I mean, you could just pull out through the zipper.
1: No. You have to.
0: You can't have
1: Trust
0: a quick,
1: me.
0: You can't have a quickie with a vacuum. You have to make love to it.
1: You got
0: to
1: get all into it. If you're
0: going to
1: plug
0: your socks
1: that,
0: off.
3: Hey, we got someone on the line right now asking for a friend about the vacuum cleaner.
1: Uh-huh.
3: Yeah, hit it. Yeah. You're on, man.
4: Really good. Hi, asking for a friend here. Can I get the review? Is there a review on that? Was it a Dyson?
1: Well, that was my next question. Was it a rigid? Was it an indoor outdoor?
0: It was rigid.
3: Was it a shop vac?
0: It was rigid. It was rigid, but then at the end it wasn't.
1: Well, I was interested. Really interested.
4: Four stars,
1: really not that interested.
4: 4 stars, 5 stars. What are we talking about?
1: We'll reach out. Unless you have a product review you'd like to offer.
0: Yeah, the picture associated here is of a shop vac.
3: So it's a wet dry vac.
0: A wet dry.
1: Yeah. Okay. Yeah. If you've reached shop vac level, that's the end of the line, man.
0: If you finish inside an in-house vacuum, you're going to ruin it.
1: The inner work. Yeah. That's what I'm saying. Once you've gotten the shop vac level, you've got your PhD level in
0: you
1: self-gratification. There's no next
4: step.
1: Was
4: there an attachment?
0: Yes.
4: Oh,
0: well,
4: of course. Attachment?
0: Yeah.
1: It's and a little roto beater thing.
0: That's what he was. Yeah. That's actually what he was using was the. Thank you for the call. He was. The detective says this.
1: Thanks for the call, bro.
0: I love it.
1: He's stuck in the water. It's pouring down rain.
3: Yeah. What brand name was it?
5: We just want to make sure.
1: Just sure.
0: I hope it wasn't battery powered because you can get cancer from that.
3: Oh, yeah. Those suck harder.
1: Dude, there's really no. There's no. After this, man, you're just dealing with a. There's not. It's like sensation on the tip of your elbow if you're having to use a shop vac.
0: Well, listen. Here's this is the play-by-play from the arresting officer. He continued to penetrate the handheld section of the vacuum before using it to suction his testicles.
1: Oh, dude!
0: For further gratification. The cop added that two witnesses advised that the suspect was obviously committing these acts for his pleasure. As he visibly reacted to the stimulus as if he was becoming more engaged in the sexual acts.
1: More engaged.
0: Well, I mean, it's pretty obvious he was doing it for sexual purposes. Like, you don't do that because, like, oh, I've got crumbs in my bush.
1: Well, maybe he's got a crowd to please.
0: I don't know.
1: Don't act like you're not impressed.
0: Apparently, this is not his first time.
1: No, you had to build up to a shot back.
0: Westerhold engaged in other illicit acts at a second vacation property. Neighbors told police that he was seen on multiple occasions walking around the property either entirely nude, wearing only socks, or wearing only a tank top. Witnesses gave cops doorbell video footage that recorded him naked in a shared hallway and masturbating.
1: Went Porky Pig on us.
0: Yes. He lives with his wife in Oviedo.
1: Oviedo? I lived in Oviedo.
0: Oh, okay. Which is about 35 miles away from the resort.
1: Yeah.
0: And when he was in his younger days, he says he was a powerlifting champion. He still competes in the Masters events. So imagine that.
1: Jeez.
0: This guy, like, that's all. Maybe I just glossed over there. Westerhold lives with his wife,
1: well,
0: a nurse, in Oviedo.
1: Hmm.
0: Imagine you're like, honey, I'm going down to the vacation property for the weekend. Why?
1: Which is just down in Kissimmee. Why would you have a vacation property 30 minutes from your house?
0: So you can have sex with your mistress.
5: Your Dyson.
1: Dude, there's plenty of places far closer than Kissimmee if you're in Oviedo. Yeah.
0: Well, Hoover and I.
1: Dude, like you to meet
5: and
1: my...
5: Richard.
1: Who's that in the back?
0: Hoover and I like to go to Disney World after we make love.
1: Dude, that you just go outside and use your vacuum.
0: Yeah.
1: Why would I'll be in the garage if you need me.
0: Also, why would you have sex with your vacuum outside? Why can't you do that in the comfort of your own home?
5: Like in the garage with the door closed.
0: And also the...
5: That's where I'd do it.
0: The line about the testicles, that's just... That feels...
5: Oh, yeah.
1: That
5: hurts, man.
0: That does... How do you know?
5: It just does. I know it hurts.
0: Vic knows a lot about this here. Uh-huh.
5: Like, oh, uh-huh. Yeah, like, yeah. You don't want to try it.
1: She'll suck a golf ball through a garden hose.
5: Yeah. Don't use Rigid. It's too strong.
0: I guess better a vacuum than like a lawnmower or a weed eater.
1: No, there's no coming. Once you've reached shop vac level, that's it.
5: Oh, that's...
1: There's no place else to go. That's the peak.
0: Yeah.
1: What else are you going to use? I guess you could go to like a free car wash. Those are pretty stout.
0: Oh, yeah. The car wash ones.
1: The car wash ones. Yeah, those work for you.
5: The vacuums are free.
1: Yeah, that's the next step.
5: So yeah, they're free.
1: You're going to have to ban him for life. That guy's going to have the cleanest car in the country.
0: And that can take twig and berries all at once.
5: Oh, yeah.
1: Unless you get the flat one.
5: Then you if you get the flat, just take it off.
1: You have to pop that thing off.
0: I guess if after shock vac, you could do like the... the kind that like you take around the yard and it sucks up leaves into a bag.
5: Oh yeah,
1: yeah. But the girth is, you'd have to be. There's a lot of extra space. You want it to be to like fit.
0: A tight fit.
1: Yeah, because then you don't have a vacuum, which I'd assume is the goal.
0: I guess so.
1: You could probably I guess the next step after that is those things that you use to milk a cow.
0: Oh,
1: that would be that would be the last stop on the masturbation electronic mechanical thing. Right?
0: I think.
5: Yeah, that would be the pinnacle. Be right?
1: That's the
5: top. The
1: once
5: ceiling.
1: You're investing in a cow milker,
0: don't worry.
1: You've reached the peak.
0: You think that's the peak now, but Elon is working on technology.
1: That's why it's a great day to be alive.
0: We'll have way better appliances to make love to in the coming
1: robots
0: years.
1: Are around the corner.
0: In the coming years. All right. We'll be right back. Wrap up the second hour of the show. It's the Morning Huddle 94.1.
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1: I saw them on stage a couple weeks back. Angus looks like somebody who crawled out of a crypt.
0: He does kind of look like a hobbit.
1: Dude, he's from another realm.
2: You have hairy feet.
1: Dude, and he's still moving around like he used to. It's a weird thing to see.
2: At what point do you hang it up, right?
1: Hey, when man, is he even still doing it?
2: Really?
1: Leave a bad-looking corpse now.
3: When you
2: Ozzy went all the way to the end.
0: To the end. Yeah. Like a couple weeks before, right?
2: Yeah, he was in a wheelchair, I think, on his last one. Yeah, they had to help him up.
1: Like Jimmy John, make them rip that jersey off you.
3: Yeah. Damn, did you see what happened to old, what's his name, Prince Andrew, former Prince Andrew? What do they call him now?
2: Andy.
1: Black sheep.
2: Yeah.
3: I don't know how this happened. I would think, like, one of the places that would be pretty secure would be Buckingham Palace. Seems like, you know, you don't want to let crazies get around in there. Like, you don't want them to...
1: It's hard to get in.
3: To just run amok, right? Well, they bought a ticket, and a couple protesters from the campaign group Republic made their way into the palace room as tourists, or into the palace as tourists after buying a ticket, and then they got to the throne room, and they hung up a banner, and it was a banner that had a picture of Andy and Jeffrey Epstein, and on the bottom it says, "What did you know?"
1: Why would Andy know anything?
3: Well,
1: why are we throwing? Why he left? He left the fam.
3: Well, what did you know? It was a picture of him with Epstein. So,
1: well, I think it's because his uncle.
3: What do you mean, his uncle?
1: You're talking about Andy. I thought you were talking about the king's brother.
3: Yeah.
1: Oh yeah, we know he knew.
3: Yeah.
1: Oh yeah, he's in it.
3: But they hung this thing up in the, like.
1: I don't think the royals mind. Embarrassing.
3: How do you do that? That, like, you think there's security there that would prevent you from hanging a banner in the throne room at Buckingham Palace?
1: What do you think? Well, I mean, it's not metal. You walk through a metal detector.
2: I see what you mean.
1: They just had to unfurl a banner.
3: Well, Andrew still denies any wrongdoing.
1: Uh-huh.
3: But, what they're asking about the king. Like, what did you know? Like, asking about King Charles. How did you know? Mm-hmm. Which...
1: Well, I remember a day when he was known as Randy Andy.
3: Uh-huh.
1: Back when he first married, Sarah Ferguson before they got divorced, that he was the playboy. And Charles was always the nerd.
3: Yeah.
1: Like a stork walking around.
3: Well, he's kind of like
1: talking about wanting to be Camilla's panties. Remember that?
3: Yeah.
1: You're twisted, dude.
3: Yeah,
1: I wish I was your... No, he said he wanted to be a tampon.
3: Oh.
1: They have a phone conversation and say he wished he was a tampon.
2: Ooh. What is that? Peter Griffin did that.
3: What a weird thought to cross your mind.
1: Dude, that's the King of England speaking right there.
3: Yeah.
4: 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KTFM Floresville. 94.1 San Antonio Sports Star Traffic from Newstalk 550 KTSA.
5: Good morning. It has been a heck of a busy morning rush hour due to all the rain, all the flooding. Please be very careful as you head out and about. On 35 southbound at Judson, that's an accident. Left lane blocked. I-10 eastbound at Huebner, two right lanes blocked with a crash, and that's got you slow from UTSA Boulevard. I-10 eastbound Ralph Fair, wreck in the left lane. Another accident, 1604 southbound at Wiseman, two right lanes are blocked, and a stall at 35 upper level southbound Martin Street, right lane. Again, lots of flooding in all the usual spots. You know where they are. Please don't try and drive through it. Be very careful as you head out and about. I'm Debbie Alcacer, KTSA Time Saver Traffic.
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12: In rural America, people are more likely to see cancer as a death sentence than those living in urban or suburban communities. That's according to the latest early detection survey from the Prevent Cancer Foundation. CEO Jody Hoyos explains.
13: The Prevent Cancer Foundation found that people across the country, including those in rural communities, are skipping routine cancer screenings and doubting the healthcare system. But getting screened and catching cancer early gives you the best chance at a long and healthy future.
12: Hoyos says closing this healthcare gap starts with education and trust.
13: Nearly half of the rural respondents said clear and transparent communication from healthcare providers would increase their trust in the healthcare system. Many also expressed interest in more accessible and less invasive screening options such as at-home and self-administered tests. The good news is that there are options available and more coming that can make screening more comfortable and accessible for everyone.
12: More information about the survey and cancer screenings is available at preventcancer.org/better outcomes.
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1: In World Cup action, the semifinals start today. One team punches their ticket to the final. Today we get Spain and France at 2 o'clock from Jerry World. Tomorrow, England takes on Argentina in Atlanta. In NBA news, the Spurs came to an agreement with Jordan McLaughlin, bringing him back on a one-year, $3.3 million deal. He averaged over 2 points, one rebound, and half a steal during the season, shot 42.5% from three in just under 7 minutes a game.
4: 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Welcome to the Morning Huddle with AJ Hoffman and Rob Thompson. 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
15: Heyo! Good morning, San Antonio. How we doing? It's the Morning Huddle, 94.1 San Antonio Sports Star. Happy to be here on a Tuesday. Rob's least favorite day.
1: Well, when we get back to September, it will regain its superiority over every other
15: back,
1: day.
15: Yeah. Summer Tuesdays are Rob's least favorite.
1: Yeah.
2: You got to deal with it.
1: I got to go home and she's just there.
15: Well, what are your, like, are you a, are you pro death penalty or anti?
1: I am pro death penalty. Cold Vic, flock, man.
15: Vic, pro or anti death penalty?
2: If I didn't do it, I'm pro. But okay. If I did it, then I'm not.
1: Then I'm. You know what? I'm with you.
2: Right.
1: I'm with you.
2: Yeah.
15: I will say that. Like, sometimes I'm a little.
2: No, it's an eye for an eye.
3: I used to be pretty pro-death penalty until they started, like, finding out with DNA evidence that,
1: well, I think that we do all due diligence.
3: Maybe got the wrong guy.
1: There's some dudes need to be put under the prison.
3: Yeah.
1: Well, and it ain't just about killing people. There's some other things.
3: No,
1: I think,
3: agree.
1: Dude, you forfeited your right.
2: No, one thing I'm pro is, like, if you get the death penalty, then it has to be, I guess you can say, you have to be executed within a week of that, not like 10 years of death row.
1: Well, again, I don't mind the wait. I don't. The old saying? Well, 1,000 innocent men.
3: Okay, well, here that brings up the question that I'm about to ask.
2: Yeah.
3: How long's too long to wait?
1: Hey, man.
3: How old is someone when they're too old to be executed?
1: What is your litmus test level? What's your comfort level with how long? Because you just said, hey, man, I don't want to put anybody to death that didn't do it. At the end of the day, so how far are you willing to go?
3: I agree. I don't know if there's like a maybe 10 years. I don't know. I also feel like there should be indisputable evidence that that guy is guilty
1: I think, and that's our premise now.
3: But
1: I mean,
3: like, how
1: reasonable
3: old,
1: doubt?
3: How old is your dad?
1: 86.
3: If your dad would your dad be too old for execution?
1: No. No one is.
3: See, I think, like, it feels real. So, Florida, the last person that Florida killed, and Florida is right behind Texas on, they don't mess around. Yeah, all right.
1: Put you under, man.
3: The last guy to get strapped to the table in Florida was 74 years old.
1: Hey, man.
3: The next two guys up, and they're supposed to be carried out at the end of this month, they're like, apparently, Florida's they're doing a
1: they're cleaning house,
3: operation cleanup.
1: Yeah, we got to open up this. We got to clean up this prison, so we're gonna have to get rid of all the inhabitants. We've fast tracked your appeal, sir.
2: We're making some room as we speak.
3: Yes, they're like, man, we're running out of room. We got to get rid of some of these guys.
1: Bad news for Robinson up there.
3: Yeah, the next couple of guys. 74-year-old, this Dusty Ray Spencer, who stabbed his wife in 1992, he just became the oldest person executed in modern history, in Florida, anyway.
1: I hope he had a long and miserable time in prison.
3: He had liver disease.
1: Good.
3: And they were like, the U.S. Supreme Court rejected his appeal that his liver disease rendered him susceptible to excruciating pain from lethal injection.
1: Well, that knife feel.
3: Dennis Sohor, who's convicted of killing 18-year-old Patricia Gifford in 1982 after meeting her at a New Year's Eve party, would be just a week older if his execution's carried out today.
1: Let's take care of business.
2: Wow.
1: I'll pray over you, but that's about it.
3: Dominic Anthony Ocione, 80, has spent nearly four decades on death row after being sentenced in the murders of his ex-girlfriend's parents. He's scheduled to die on July 28th and would become the second oldest prisoner known to be put to death in the U.S. after 83-year-old Walter Moody Jr. was executed in Alabama for killing a federal judge and a black civil rights attorney. There are three inmates older than Ocione on Florida's death row already. So they're talking about killing like 90-year-old dudes. It feels like if you've been in prison 40, 45 years...
2: No.
3: Then why not do it before the 45 years?
1: That's where your argument should be placed.
3: Yes. The governor is the one who schedules all these things.
1: I mean, and we can expedite as much as your comfort level is.
3: So here's the deal.
1: Like, how far are you willing to go without indisputable proof kind of stuff?
3: There are 242 death row inmates in Florida right now.
2: Really?
1: And I'll bet 10 of them are innocent. I bet 15 of them, the numbers say.
2: I say 20.
3: 119, so just under half, have exhausted their appeals.
1: It's time
3: which
1: to take
3: means,
1: care of business.
3: That means the governor could say, tomorrow's your day.
1: Yeah.
3: Like, he could do that at any point now.
1: The problem with in the modern era is the methods at which they use.
3: And getting the medicine.
1: Is getting the stuff because no pharmaceutical company wants their name on anything. So then they got to go to the compounding. Then you got to find a physician that's willing to, or at least be a party to, the ending of a life. They

0: you've exhausted your appeals, I mean, we've done all you can do, man.
1: And he says some of these crimes were committed in the 80s. Justice delayed is justice denied.
0: I agree with that premise.
1: But I don't know. It's a little tough for me when you're talking about dudes who, like...
0: There are some things you have
1: if
0: forfeited.
1: You wait around 40 years until a dude's 90...
0: Well, that, I think, is its own cruel and unusual.
1: Yes.
0: But... At the end of the day, you said, and many agree, if we're going to do it, let's make sure we cross every T and dot every I. Let's do everything to make sure. But once we're sure, time to go.
2: I just thought they were that sure when he got sentenced.
0: Well, right. Well, you'd assume. But, yeah. We have common law that grows over time. So I understand the due diligence, but some people sacrifice that right. I know I'm not in I don't think I'm in the majority anymore, but I do think I'm in the majority in the state of Texas. There's some of us that don't belong here, and it's up to our society to take care of that.
1: Well, there's a heat map that talks about the percentage of people who believe in the death penalty being, like, they want the death penalty, pro versus anti death penalty.
0: And this isn't about, it's a deterrent. No, it's not. This is about you paying the fine, you paying the freight for what you did.
1: Texas is 66% pro.
2: Yeah.
1: That's not the most, that's not the highest percentage, but it's up there. The highest percentage is Alaska, 72%, and then Montana, Idaho, Wyoming, and South Dakota all sit at 70%, and then Texas is next. So Texas, we're top five in percentage of people who believe the death penalty is warranted. I like, to me, at some point though, when you're like a broken down old man and you've got dementia and all these, like, now
0: well,
1: it's
0: that would
1: like,
0: keep them from, you need to know you're going to die. That's a random thing to say, but it's true. You need to understand that you're about to die.
1: Well, it says here that this 80-year-old dude, they're saying you'd have to say it's unconstitutional to execute this 80-year-old because he's mentally deficient. He doesn't have the capacity to be executed.
0: Well, but he was when he was convicted.
1: When he was convicted, yes.
0: That's enough.
1: Yeah, and under Supreme Court precedent, if you committed the crime when you were under 18, you can't be put to death. Like, I don't.
0: Well, that's a federal.
1: Yes.
0: Thing. I don't think the states have. Well, I think there's been some 18-year-olds put down. I mean, no. You're talking about if they
1: committed
0: the crime.
1: Yeah, no, that's true. When you were 16, you can't get the death penalty for it.
0: That's true.
1: But I will say, now let me spin it around on you. Let's say you commit a horrific crime when you're 18 years old.
0: Mm-hmm. Your brain's not formed, but we view you as an adult.
1: Okay. Yep. Would you rather.
0: The rest of your
1: spend
0: life.
1: Spend the next 65 years in prison until you die, or just get the death penalty, and like end it quickly. Especially if you did it. Like, let's say you actually did do it.
0: I have a desperate want to cling to life, man.
1: See, I don't. I would say, yeah, well, my appeals. I'm good. Let's just get this
0: especially
1: over.
0: Especially if I did it, and I can get it.
1: I don't want to sit around in prison for 65 years.
0: I hope that those guys that sat in prison I hope it was a miserable, horrible 40 years.
1: Yeah.
0: I hope you had terrible food and you were in fear for your life and you got
1: that
0: no
1: explosive diarrhea.
0: All of it constantly. I hope it was a miserable long time and then we'll put a bullet in you or put something in your vein.
2: You had the Sons of Anarchy.
0: You took
2: Jews
0: a daughter,
2: experience.
0: You took a son. You took something that cannot be replaced, so we're taking it from you.
1: Yeah. Well, I figured you were going to be kind of
0: no, people think Democrats and progressives are all, hey, man, I got guns.
1: Yeah.
0: What are you talking about? I understand the way life goes, but.
1: Well, I wasn't, because you were a Democrat. I just figured because you come from a family of
0: attorneys
1: that you would feel like,
0: keep in mind, it's not the defense of the client. It's the defense of the law.
1: Right.
0: That's what you're
1: doing. No, you're right.
0: So I get that, but if they're guilty, shoot, put them under, man. And I know a lot of attorneys that have defended guilty dudes, and once it was over, hey, man, good luck to you.
1: Yeah.
0: Yeah, man, I did my – seriously, man, I did my job. I'll come to the funeral.
1: Yeah. It is a little weird that, like, we kill people who kill people to teach our children not to kill people.
0: Again, this is not about deterrence. This is not about learning a lesson. This is you paying the freight for the fine of what you did. I don't believe it stops anybody from pulling a trigger. That anybody says.

0: It's a deterrent. It'll keep. No, that didn't stop. You know what? I might get the death penalty if I pull the trigger right here. No, that didn't.
1: Well, do you believe like the thought that if they execute one guy?
0: Yeah, I do believe that 1,000 guilty men go free than one innocent man put to death. I do believe in that premise.
1: So,
0: but I do believe in exhausting. But once you, if I know you did it, you did it. It's time to pay the price.
1: Yeah. So if it's found that, like, do you believe that if it's found that a state or executed someone who ends up being exonerated, that they should not execute anymore?
0: No.
1: Okay.
0: You, I mean, we're human. Mistakes are made. We carry on.
1: Okay. Well, I mean, like I mean, you said, 1,000.
0: I believe that. I do think you do all your due diligence. So I want to make sure I'm putting the right guys down. But once I know, let's do it.
1: But I'm saying, what if you think you know and then you don't? Does that take away your ability to judge?
0: I also understand that we're flawed.
1: Okay.
0: And the mistakes are going to be made. It's our job to ensure we do everything possible to avoid it. But once we've done that, dude, that's why it's not no doubt. It's reasonable doubt.
1: Yeah. All right. Enough of that. That's a upbringing topic. That's the upbringing. That's the uplifting topic of the day. I want everybody to make sure you have a good Tuesday. Go home. Be happy.
0: Let's talk some football.
1: We'll talk soccer on the other side.
0: Football.
1: It's the Morning Huddle 94.1.
0: Football.
2: If you miss the Blitz with Jason and Joe, then you miss this.
3: Well, I mean, you don't have to cry.
4: I'm going
3: to
4: cry. Well, when my heart's broken, Menix, typically I cry.
3: You know what? If you would have made a bet sooner rather than later, maybe you would be heartbroken. Is the Tin Man? Isn't the Tin Man with the guy without the heart?
4: Yeah, he's got no heart. Yeah,
3: Ryan Engel's the Tin Man.
4: Yes,
3: you have
4: that's
3: no
4: me.
3: Heart.
4: Uh-huh. And you got to oil me when I get out of bed so I don't squeak.
3: Nobody wants to oil you,
4: This
3: man.
4: Is all true.
3: Nobody wants to oil you.
4: Well, luckily, I have a wife that does, so that's good. Yeah, the oil
3: gets
4: can's
3: all
4: right there.
3: Lubed up, ready to go.
4: I say, honey, right here. Squirt there. Squirt here. Right here.
3: Whoa.
4: I'm doing
3: Squirt here.
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2: 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Hoffman and Rob Thompson.
0: Yeah, 8:20 on a rainy Tuesday. It's The Morning Huddle here on 94.1. I'm Rob, A.J. running around. It's a football kind of a day.
16: Yeah. Football.
0: Football. Yeah. 2 o'clock. Is it the national holiday that they'd hoped?
16: And it's still raining. Still.
0: Rain on our parade. I wonder if the French, what do we got today? The French and the greatness that is. The
16: Spaniards.
0: The French cocks. And the,
1: sorry, my Spanish. My sicko-sicliosis is hacking up.
0: That was Mean Bean. That was created by the Mean Bean.
1: Let me tell you something, Mean Bean.
0: That Mean Bean was talking to you. Let me tell you something, AJ.
1: Let me tell you something, Mean Bean. You're going to walk to the bathroom. You're going to be clenched up. You're going to waddle.
0: You're going to cramp up like you're having a baby. Then you're going to blow something all over.
1: I do feel like, feel like a new man.
16: Well, told you, right?
1: Oh, yeah. Ah. Relief.
0: You think bars are going to fill up today? Like, everybody going to take half a day off and go watch this?
1: No. No.
0: I don't think so.
1: No. I think when the U.S. got eliminated,
0: I think there's some pretenders out there, and it might be find the diehards.
16: There's some bandwagoners.
0: I'm sure there's a couple soccer bars that are going to be stocked full of fun.
1: Yeah, I just think most of us,
0: we've kind of moved on.
1: Yeah,
0: I mean, I feel like I have to watch the end of the season. Like when I finally checked out of Walking Dead, at least I watched till the very last show of that season. So I'm kind of committed to this. I'll see it through.
1: Like I'll watch The Walking Dead?
0: Well, I'll watch this one and tomorrow and, you know, whatever. And then I'll watch the final. And then when it's gone, I'm not going to miss it. It's not like, man, I wish there was some more soccer on. But no. I've kind of committed. I kind of got to see how this thing ends.
16: No, I want to see it because it's only every 4 years.
0: Yeah, I mean, there's something. There's a romance to it, but I have no emotional attachment.
16: Nah, I just want to see who wins. Yeah.
1: I mean, watch the final.
0: Well, I will, but I want to see who gets. Like I said, I've watched these teams. Over the last month, I kind of have an idea how they'd like to play and the guys that I enjoy. So
16: My attitude, it's like this is game 5 of the World Series. Yeah. We still have, or game 6. We still have 2 more.

0: So yeah,
1: this
0: I mean,
1: one and the next one.
2: I'm not going to, you know, no matter what happens, I'm not going to be happy or sad. It's not going to make my day. But I do have a, I've gone this far. Why stop now? Kind of commitment. Now, if I'd have checked out after the first week, it'd be no problem missing the rest.
3: How many games do you think you've watched?
2: Oh, over the, I mean, there's been that first week. I bet I've watched 25, at least part of 25. I mean, you were getting two or three a day. So I watched a lot of those when it got started.
3: What about you, Vic?
4: Let's see. I saw about, I don't know, about eight or nine games.
2: Well, I'm not saying through and through, but it would be on television all afternoon. I'd put it on soccer, go to sleep, wake up, see it, and come back in the room, see what had happened. So I don't have an emotional attachment, but I have watched this thing progress. I'm kind of pot committed. I'm in.
3: I've seen three.
2: I know, and I think that's why you're like, well, I'm not going to be there. But a lot of us are kind of like, again, I'm not going to miss it. And I don't think I'm going to go out of my way to go watch it amongst fellow soccer fans. Like,
0: oh, and the reason why I watched it, too, it's in our time zone.
2: That's like the other thing, man.
0: The one before that, it's like the games are starting at like 11 at night.
2: It's been very easy to consume for guys that are on our schedule.
0: Yeah.
2: I can get home, and that's why I kind of get why Famous James is such a soccer fan, because you get that 3 days a week just about year round. It's an easy sport to follow, especially if you're working mornings or nights, because it's on during the day.
3: Yeah, I don't know. I guess I'm just not drawn to it. Like
2: and like I said, on Sunday, I'm not going to wake up going, "Damn it, no more World Cup."
3: Is the final on Saturday?
2: Saturday, whatever it is, I don't know.
3: I don't know either, but
2: I would assume Saturday. Or Sunday, because don't they get mandatory 4 or 5 days off? So if they're playing tomorrow,
3: yeah. I just I feel like it's enough. Like
2: I've reached my limit. I'm not talking about boy. I can't
4: it's
2: wait
4: Sunday
2: to,
4: at two.
2: And I ain't gonna watch the third place game. It's not like I'm that committed, but I got to see this to the end.
0: Yeah, it's Sunday at two. Sunday at two. Yeah.
3: Like I didn't hate watching the games that I watched. Like I it wasn't terrible. No. But it's just,
0: I like watching the fans.
3: You know what part of it is for me also? I don't like any of the teams left. I don't want any of them to win.
2: Well, I'm not invested. Like, I hate these guys. I have a favorite.
0: I've always loved Messi. Always.
2: And I think,
0: for years.
2: And I think that's the other side of, especially this side of this year, because we do have the swan song of the GOAT. And I do think that half the world is very much into that.
3: You know what I mean? And I mean, listen, me saying, oh, I don't like any of these teams. Like, if the last year when the Patriots played the Broncos in the AFC Championship, I still watched just because
2: it's kind of like because you watch the whole season. I watched the whole season of World Cup. I'm not going to leave now. I want to see who wins this thing.
3: Yeah, I've only watched three games. I'm glad. That's why I minimized what I watched so I wouldn't be stuck like you guys.
2: Well, I'm not. I have a respect for the sport. I always leave the World Cup with a respect, but I'm not. It's never ever going to be part of my sporting wheelhouse. It's just never going to be there. I'm a dog that's not going to learn this trick. You can bring me in for a minute. It's kind of like I've tried, and I thoroughly enjoy a good hockey game, but it's just not in my calendar. It's not in my wheelhouse. It's just something I'm never going to pick up. Doesn't mean I don't want to watch it when it's around, but I'm just not.
3: You're not going to be aching for it to come back.
2: I have my sporting calendar. You know, and it's time to turn the page and put on some cleats and go hit somebody. And that's kind of what I'm looking forward to.
3: Yeah.
2: And you know, and baseball, I'll return to baseball in the middle of September, you know, as the pennant races kind of heat up and we're getting into the playoffs. Then I know it's time to look at baseball. But, you know, hockey doesn't have a place there because basketball starts and they're kind of concurrent. So I never really went to hockey. And soccer was always right in the middle of everything else, too.
3: I think for basketball fans, the easiest way to watch hockey is during the NBA finals when it's every other night. You've got something to do.
2: And that's how I do it. Yeah. That's part of my calendar. And as a guy who's kind of entrenched, it's never going to change. But I do say, and until the next tragic men's loss.
0: There was a story done that a lot of people, even though they don't understand it, watch the Telemundo broadcast versus it is a lot
2: Telemundo,
0: better.
2: Telemundo, they understand how to broadcast this thing. And I talked to several people after I said that on air that went and tried it. You're not losing anything. I think you get more from the broadcast than four international dudes using English as their second language trying to describe to you what they see.
3: You're talking about during the halftime?
2: Well, we're just talking just during the broadcast.
0: No, during the game.
2: The replays are better.
0: Whenever they score a goal?
2: Yeah, everything. Yeah. They just do it better because it's a daily thing. And the Fox group seems to thrown together.
3: What's funny is everybody's

0: you know, going gaga over the Fox broadcast. Like, they've done such a great job. Like, they...
1: I think it's about...
2: No, they did a boring job.
0: No, dude, apparently the NFL is like... Like, the networks are saying the NFL needs to watch how they present the football or how they present the soccer, because football can learn
1: something. And they're not talking about the Telemundo side. They're talking about the Fox.
0: They're talking about the Fox broadcast.
2: That's the boring side.
1: See, Telemundo,
2: man, it was awful.
1: Understands highlights and tight
0: boobies.
1: Dresses. Yes.
0: Yeah, yeah.
1: Highlights, tight dresses. We got it. 15 minutes. Let's keep them entertained.
0: Well, that's what works for me.
1: And it works. But the graphics are outstanding in-game. They just do a better job at it, I think. At least it fits my sensibility.
2: Mm-hmm.
0: Well, I've got no sensibilities, so I don't know. it does feel like I've heard a lot of people say that. But then when I heard people talking about the Fox broadcast, I was like, wow. And there's a lot of people saying that the other thing they want to do is they expect that a lot of these teams, they're trying to convince them to go to natural grass, because all these stadiums have natural grass in them right now, even like – there's natural grass in Jerry World,
1: right,
0: which is, you know, never been the case. And they're saying, well, are they going to switch to it?
1: Yeah. The problem is, and this is just historically speaking, because I remember when they tried the grass in the dome, is the grass looks good when it's a 5'10", 180-pound soccer player cutting on it.
0: Yeah.
1: But put a 275-pound linebacker doing a 4'4", 40 cutting on it, it rips the sod right out of the ground. And that's why they couldn't do it here. So I think it's a matter of the type of grass. Maybe it's improved since then, because you have to grow it outside and roll it out inside, and it has to have a depth that will and a root system that'll hold on to those giant dudes.
0: All right, I've got a story coming up that it feels like the start of a horror movie, which, you know, that's they go a lot of ways.
1: Start every one of my days.
0: It does feel like the plot of a horror movie.
1: Like walking out to my car every morning.
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4: Good morning. It has been a slippery ride. Please be very careful as you head out and about and slow down your roll. 35 southbound Judson, that's an accident, right lane. 10-12 minute delay has got you slow from Evans. Got some flooding on 35 southbound as you approach Walsham. Two right lanes are blocked. I-10 eastbound at Huebner, that's two right lanes blocked with an accident. Another crash, I-10 eastbound Ralph Fair, left lane. 1604 southbound at Wiseman, two right lanes blocked with an accident. Again, lots of flooding in areas. Be very careful as you head out and about. I'm Debbie Alcacer, KTSA Time Saver Traffic.
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0: Best place to watch any big game with those three massive 170-inch screens and TVs all around. From World Cup to baseball to all the fights, get into the Roo Pub. And when you show up at the Roo, show up hungry. 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The Roo Pub, 281 in Redland Road. We'll see you at the Roo.
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3: In World Cup action, the semifinals start today. One team punches their ticket to the final. Today we get Spain and France at 2 o'clock from Jerry World. Tomorrow, England takes on Argentina in Atlanta. In NBA news, the Spurs came to an agreement with Jordan McLaughlin, bringing him back on a one-year, $3.3 million deal. He averaged over 2 points, one rebound, and half a steal during the season, shot 42.5% from three in just under 7 minutes a game.
0: This is Jason Minix from The Blitz. 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
1: That was her the moment song there.
0: I figured. Do we have that that audio ready to go?
1: Yeah.
0: Okay. So this is a wild story, and this feels like the start of a horror movie. They check into their Airbnb.
2: Where's the
0: These two sisters.
2: Do we know where?
0: It's in San Diego, California. And they notice something on the wall that they definitely didn't expect.
1: Yeah. Ready?
0: Ready.
3: The weirdest thing happened. We get to our Airbnb in San Diego.
4: Unsettling.
3: And we're like
4: random Airbnb.
3: Looking through it. No connections to it. We're looking at this picture and my dad is like, "This looks like me." And I'm like, "Oh, Dad, what? No, this is my dad. That's my sister, Libby, when she was 10 years ago. And that's Brady, my brother, 10 years ago. They're literally in the Airbnb picture.
4: We have those swimsuits. We are literally in this picture.
3: It's the craziest thing.
4: We are on our Airbnb wall.
0: There is a...
2: Okay.
0: Like an 8x8 giant ocean photo.
2: Okay.
1: Yeah.
0: Like, you know, give it beach vibes.
1: Like a bird's eye view, right? From the top.
0: Yeah,
1: looking down.
0: And it's all of people like playing in the water, looking at the beach, and it's...
2: And they're in the picture.
0: They're in the picture. Their family is in the picture that's in their Airbnb that they don't know anybody's Airbnb.
2: Obviously the focus of the camera or the photo, they're just in it.
0: They're in it. But there's like, let's say there's...
2: Like a million to one shot.
0: Let's say there's 25 people in this photo. Five of them are their family.
2: Okay.
1: And it would happen ten years ago.
0: From 10 years ago.
2: It's a 10-year-old picture.
0: Okay. Yeah.
2: Did they research and call the owner and go, hey?
0: No. I mean, I don't know. But, I mean...
1: It was just a random Airbnb. Like, they didn't...
2: You know, there's other pictures out there.
0: I think I'd walk right the hell out of that Airbnb.
2: Other photos that, like, there's a playing card of Mark Jackson when he was a Nick.
0: Yes.
2: Playing in the lake, and the Menendez brothers are in the background.
0: Yes, the night that they murdered their parents.
2: Yeah, like, they're out at a Laker game. And then there's that whole Netflix story about a dude that got off I think it was an armed robbery charge. Because they went back and found video of a game that he was actually at a Dodger game.
0: Mm-hmm. Yes.
2: And they went back and reviewed the film and saved him. So some of these
0: there was a Curb Your Enthusiasm episode being filmed. And so, like, Larry David's walking up and down the stairs looking for his seat, and then it shows the guy right there.
2: And it got him off.
0: Yeah.
2: So those pictures, it's amazing the randomness, though it does occur, that you just cross paths 10 years ago and you go stay at the dude's house.
0: I
2: would have thought
0: it'd creep me the hell out.
2: I would have
0: out.
2: Been like, no, I'm just a very caring guest, and I went on your Facebook feed and pulled a couple of family photos and printed them out so you'd feel at home.
0: Dude, I think I'd leave.
2: And I've been trying on your underwear.
0: I think I would leave. I really do.
2: Oh, dude,
0: it
2: would be creepy as all get out. It really would be strange.
0: I don't know how. Yeah, I can't even imagine.
1: Right?
2: That's me.
1: You see you and your wife before you were married, right? Just some random pic.
2: Yeah.
0: Like, yeah.
2: Now, that was when I was still stalking it.
1: Yeah.
0: Yeah, that to me, that's like it feels like the start of a horror movie.
2: Has anything like that ever happened?
0: Or maybe not the start, but like some weird things are starting to happen, and you go, "Oh my God, that's us!"
1: Yeah.
2: Like, has anything like that ever happened to you?
0: Nothing I can recall.
2: I don't think that's ever like I've walked in and seen a picture of myself in a random place.
0: Okay, because I say not that I can recall.
2: But I've met random people.
0: Oh yeah.
2: That you go, wow, we share that in common.
0: Well, have I told you my Eskimo Brothers story? Like my ultimate Eskimo Brothers story where there was it's almost unimaginable that it could happen. My I had relations with this gal when I was in the Army.
2: Mm-hmm.
0: And probably 10, 15 years later, I'm living in Houston and my buddy moves to Nashville to the very first Chewy's that opened outside of Texas was in Nashville.
2: Mm-hmm.
0: And he worked for Chewy's and he was a manager. And so my best friend moves up there and he's part of the opening team in Nashville. And that gal that I had hooked up with long, long before, I see her post on Facebook. Great time hanging out with my Chewy's people in Nashville tonight. And I said, hey,
2: I have a friend.
0: I said, my best friend works at Chewy's in Nashville. 10 seconds later, my phone rings, and it's my buddy. And he says, how do you know so-and-so? And I say, we hooked up, you know, 10 years ago. And he says, dude, I just got out of her shower. And so I never introduced them. This is my friend from Texas who'd never been to, he didn't know me when I lived in Tennessee.
2: She liked Texans.
0: I think that's what
2: she
0: it was.
2: Wow. For long, tall
0: Texans. So that's probably like the craziest coincidence that's ever happened to me is that my best friend and I are Eskimo brothers.
1: Mm-hmm. Right.
0: From a girl that, like 10 years apart, that I didn't introduce
2: him
0: to.
2: Did they stay together after this?
0: Oh, no. Yeah. No. I mean, I think they probably did relations a couple more times, but that's it.
1: That was about it.
0: But yeah, like, what are the odds of that? And that, to me, that was like, that's
2: a very typical San Antonio story. The city that is not as big as we think it is.
0: Yeah.
2: I mean, you cross, really? You? Okay.
0: Yeah, but. Yeah. A person who's your best friend
2: for 1,000 miles. Yeah, that's great.
0: And then you haven't introduced them. Mm-hmm. You don't there's no way you can know they know each other. And then she happens to, you know, go to that restaurant and then happens like, oh, I know one person mm-hmm. who works there out of the 50 and it's your buddy getting out of her shower.
2: Have you ever walked in and you meet a friend and he shows up with a girl that you would have been with and you're like, do we admit?
0: Yeah.
2: Hey, nice to meet you. Let's not say anything. Let's just, that's the water well under the bridge.
0: I also met a gal with that same buddy. So he lived in College Station for a while, and his dad owned a storage facility there. And he was staying at the little mm-hmm. on-house thing. And so I'd drive over there when I lived in Austin, and we'd hang out and, this gal is best friends or was roommates with one of our friends' girlfriends. So she came to the party all the time. And our friend marries this gal eventually down the road. And then like maybe 10 years later, we meet her friend who, again, we had like, we'd not kept in touch with. Right. And she was like, oh yeah, I used to go to you guys' house all the time. It's like, what? Yeah, you know, Steve, his wife, yeah, that was my roommate in college.
2: Small world.
0: It really is, man. So that kind of stuff's
2: happening. You owe me $15.
0: But the idea that it would be a photograph of it in a random ass house.
2: Hey, that's me.
0: That is crazy. That, like, it's akin to if my buddy got out of her shower
2: and saw you with, like,
0: she had a picture of us together, you know. Hey, I know that guy. No, that's what it feels like.
2: I know that dude.
0: I don't know. It was creepy to me. That feels creepy. Like, yeah. My pictures in your Airbnb, get out of
2: in
0: here.
2: In a state I don't even live in?
0: Yeah. I'm turning tail right there, Bubba. All right, let's wrap up the third hour of the show on the other side. It's the Morning Huddle 94.1.
2: Right now, San Antonio. Doesn't feel like it because we're covered in water, but we got a water problem here in San Antonio. The water coming out of our aquifer, I tell you, makes some good sweet tea, fine beer. 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That gathers in your pipes over time. It gathers in your appliances like your ice maker over time, in your washers, on your skin, in your hair. 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

0: raping in the boys' room.
1: That's right, baby. How long's it been since you had a vehicle collision?
2: My last accident was in 2008 in Oviedo, Florida.
1: Okay. That's good. That's a good run. What about you, Vic?
2: That's the only accident I've ever had.
3: See where we're at, 26. I'm going to say 2001.
1: Oh, wow.
3: 2000.
1: You guys are good at driving. I'm
3: yeah,
1: not.
3: My insurance is nothing.
1: That must be nice.
2: Yeah. And mine, I was in a pickup line and was looking in my seat and took my foot off the brake and just rolled into a car, and the woman lost her mind. I ran into very expensive Mercedes.
3: I hit a Ford.
1: Were you driving a fancy car, or were you driving a poor car?
2: I wasn't driving a Mercedes.
1: People hate when you hit their fancy car with their poor car. Don't touch my fancy car with your poor person
2: car.
1: That
2: was a painful day.
1: Yeah.
2: Just stand there and take it because it's my fault. Yeah, you're right.
1: Yeah. Oh, that is the worst, too.
2: Yeah, you're right.
3: Oh, yeah.
1: That happens with wives, too. Yeah, you have to, like, oh, yes. You're right. You're right.
2: This
1: got me on this
2: you
1: one.
2: You get done yet?
3: Yeah, you caught me. Yeah.
1: What do you think the U.S. average for years between automobile accidents is?
2: See, I have two sons.
3: For men and women or
2: I'd
3: both?
2: I'd say, judging, if we're taking the average and judging by my sons, 2 years.
1: The average in the U.S. is 10.86 years.
2: Oh, good. So I'm throwing the curve off. Good.
3: Yeah, that's good.
1: Yeah, you're doing pretty good.
2: I'm helping everybody out.
3: Yeah.
1: The America's Best Drivers Report for 2026 is out, and it's got they rank the 200 biggest cities in the country and rank them from the safest to the riskiest, which means, like, the most amount of time between accidents versus the least amount of time between accidents.
2: So are we going to find that the Asian folks might be not the best drivers by?
1: I think if I told you that the safest, three of the seven safest cities to drive in are in Texas, would that shock you?
2: Well, I know Houston isn't on the list.
1: Houston is not on the list.
2: So they took them. So, yeah, Austin's terrible. Houston's terrible. Dallas and San Antonio ain't so bad.
3: You mean a state that has an 85-mile-an-hour speed limit?
1: All three of them. Brownsville.
2: Right on the border.
3: Okay.
1: Number one. The safest city in the country to drive. The average years between accidents, 14.99 years.
2: Now keep in mind, this is reported accidents.
1: Reported accidents.
2: Okay. Big difference between that and accidents.
1: Number four, Laredo, Texas. Where's that?
2: Right on the border.
1: Number seven, McAllen, Texas. Where's that?
2: There's got to be something behind
3: that. There's a Rio Grande Valley. That's the valley.
1: Mexican-Americans are very good at driving. They never get into fender benders.
2: Or they just don't report the fender benders.
1: Oh, how dare you, Rob.
2: Seriously, there's got to be some underlying
1: Mexicans
2: thing.
1: Are the best drivers, apparently.
2: Well, then why isn't L.A. and San Antonio on the list?
1: I don't know.
2: Because by percentage, I mean, San Antonio is 65% Hispanic.
1: Are there Mexicans in Fort Collins, Colorado?
2: Yes, there are.
1: That's number two on the list. What about Boise, Idaho?
2: I think we can say they're everywhere now. But no, I don't think
3: ICE was in Maine.
1: Oh, everywhere? What about Madison, Wisconsin?
2: Oh, yes.
3: Yeah,
1: Eugene, Oregon?
2: No, there might be a little short there.
1: Uh-huh.
2: That's a college town, too. College towns are the worst.
1: But that was surprising to me that three of the top ten were in Texas, and three of the top, they're all border towns.
2: There is a tangential reason. There's something else throwing this thing off.
1: Well, I don't know what it is.
2: All three Texas border towns. Like, why isn't San Diego on this list?
1: I've got no idea.
2: Or El Paso. So there's something those three cities are doing. Everybody's just passing through, or nobody reports any accidents because they don't want to have to up their insurance rates. It's very strange to hear.
3: I had one like that before where the guy offered to pay for my bumper just because he didn't want it on the record.
2: Oh, yeah.
3: And I went through it, and I went and he fixed my bumper. Yeah.
1: I will say this. No one drives slower or safer than illegals.
2: No, 55 saves lives.
3: You don't want to get pulled over?
1: No way.
3: No.
2: You know, the crazy thing is, cops for a moment there would use that as probable cause.
1: Like, yeah, you're driving too safe.
2: You're driving too safe.
3: No, you're driving exactly 55.
2: Yeah, you're up to something.
1: Yeah, what's going on here?
3: Yeah.
1: Here's the other cities in Texas where they rank. Number 22, Amarillo, Texas.
2: Shoot, Amarillo is a grid town. It's hard to get in accidents there.
1: Number 28, Corpus Christi, Texas.
3: That's the humidity.
1: 33, Lubbock. 45, El Paso.
3: Okay. UTEP people.
2: So we got a bunch of cities in the top 50. Why are my insurance rates so high?
1: 72, Waco. Mm. 80, Killeen. 81, Pasadena, Texas, right outside of Houston.
3: Okay.
1: Now we're on the below average side. 106, Denton. 116, McKinney, Texas.
2: Does it have the time? I mean, the years?
1: Oh, yeah.
2: So where are we at in Denton and McKinney?
1: So 116 is McKinney. That is 8.94 years.
2: So you know what? I have a question that I would also like to find out. I would like to see the rate of insured drivers in the McAllen, Brownsville, and those top
1: That's
2: five
1: a good
2: cities.
1: Question.
2: Because if you're not insured, you're not reporting crap.
1: Grand Prairie, 121. Plano, 125.
2: See, this is everybody got insurance.
1: Frisco, 132.
3: Yep.
2: And they're reporting everything. Got a ding, fix that.
1: 134. 8.38 years, San Antonio, Texas.
2: That's just because we can't drive.
3: No, it's too much construction all the time. That's why.
2: No, it's dudes driving around with their blinkers on in the rain.
1: Well, oh, yeah, flashers in the rain.
3: Yeah, that's right. Yeah, I've been in tons of accidents because I've done that. Yeah, I haven't had one accident.
1: You've just caused other ones with that. Everybody around crashing out. Yeah,
3: because they're
1: for
3: idiots.
1: Whatever reason, everybody around me crashes, but I'm perfectly safe.
3: Because they're a bunch of idiots. They can't. They don't notice my flashers
2: Honestly, as a lifer, do you think San Antonio is full of bad drivers?
3: I think so. Everyone's just impatient.
1: It's not that bad.
2: I don't think we're bad. Yeah. I mean, spend some time in Houston and then just go up to Austin when everybody is so desperately late.
1: So 8.38 years for San Antonio, 8.37 years, one slot behind San Antonio, Austin.
2: You'd have thought it'd been a lot worse.
1: 138, Fort Worth, 142, Irving, 144, Arlington, 155. 7.93 years between accidents, Houston, Texas.
3: Yeah, it's just got a lot of traffic.
2: And a lot of bad drivers.
1: Mesquite, Texas is 159 on the list.
3: Wow. Jeez.
1: Dallas, 165.
3: Yeah, I believe that.
1: And Garland, Texas, 175.
2: So Garland, Mesquite right beside each other.
1: Yep.
2: That West Dallas or East Dallas. Don't drive up there.
1: 178, Las Vegas, Nevada. 183, Paradise, Nevada, which is basically Las Vegas. 184, Spring Valley, Nevada.
2: Did you feel
1: basically
2: like it was
1: Las
2: awful?
1: Vegas.
2: Did,
1: oh, awful.
2: Yeah.
1: 187, North Las Vegas, Nevada. And 193, Sunrise Manor, Nevada. Number 200, the worst city, 3.76 years between accidents, Boston, Massachusetts.
2: Good for them.
1: Good. Yeah. Good.
2: Yeah.
1: Keep getting in accidents, losers.
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4: Good morning. It has been a slippery ride. Please be very careful as you head out and about. Slow down your roll. 35 southbound Gutson. That's an accident. Right lane. 10-12 minute delay has got you slow from Evans. Got some flooding on 35 southbound as you approach Walsham. Two right lanes are blocked. I-10 eastbound at Huebner. That's two right lanes blocked with an accident. Another crash. I-10 eastbound Ralph Fair. Left lane. 1604 southbound at Wiseman. Two right lanes blocked with an accident. Again, lots of flooding in areas. Be very careful as you head out and about. I'm Debbie Alcacer, KTSA Time Saver Traffic.
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17: 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The St. Louis Cardinals' Jordan Walker hit a walk-off dinger to take Kyle Schwarber down in the last round, 12 home runs to 11. Tonight, the All-Star Game will feature Yordan Alvarez of the Houston Astros. He'll bat second in the lineup. Texas Rangers reliever Jacob Lotz will be in relief action. 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
1: Hey-o, 9:02 on the Morning Huddle, 94.1. San Antonio Sports, huh? Welcome in, welcome in, welcome in.
2: 5 hours away.
1: From?
2: Are we counting down for the soccer game, or do we count up?
1: Oh, for the World Cup. You got to count up.
2: We count up.
1: I believe that's the...
2: count to 300?
1: Yes. When confronted about messages threatening death to a male acquaintance, a Florida woman gave a bizarre explanation for her 3 a.m. texts. She said, this is Tammy Baldino is her name. She's a 51-year-old gal. when they said, why would you send these texts to your partner?
2: I can think of a lot of reasons.
1: Such as, I will kill you, and I have a gun and a bullet with your name on it.
2: That's just love talk.
18: Well, my name is Winchester.
1: I have friends who will end your existence. I know who you are, and I will take a shotgun to your loser-ass face. L-O-O-S-E-R. That's my biggest pet peeve misspelling.
18: Oh, misspelling.
1: Yeah. I hate when people misspell loser. Like,
2: looser?
1: Looser.
2: Or sweetie?
1: Dude, if you're calling anyone a loser, and you can't spell the word loser, like, you should be disqualified from using the word loser.
2: Well, they are lossers.
1: The man told cops that he was concerned that if she doesn't do this, she will get one of her drug dealer friends to. And when the cop said, why would you send these? She said, that's just what girls do. No. That doesn't feel...
2: Well...
1: She was arrested on a pair of felony counts, booked into Pinellas County Jail. Everybody's from Florida. Every wild person is from Florida, I'm telling you.
2: Pinellas County has more than their share.
1: My goodness. But yeah, that's just what girls do. We just, if a guy messes up, we just say we're going to kill him. Wow. And we let him know, I'm going to put a shotgun in your looser-ass face.
2: We all have our type.
1: I feel like
2: angry women that might kill us.
1: You know,
18: right?
1: I would expect that. And most of us have probably had a toxic relationship at one point.
18: Oh, I had one. It was bad. It was really bad.
2: I am the toxic problem. Yeah. Every one of mine has been toxic.
1: The two girls I dated before I met my wife were both Hooters girls. And I got news for you.
2: There's say no more.
1: There's nothing more toxic than a relationship with a Hooters girl. Yeah.
2: On both sides.
1: Yeah, it's bad. It's unhealthy.
2: It's called sowing your oats. You have to go through that so you know what good is.
1: But also, like, usually those kind of gals they're 22-year-old crazy people.
2: Well, they grow into 35-year-old.
1: This is a 51-year-old person.
2: Crazy is, does not change.
1: No,
2: crazy is crazy.
1: Well, hold on. Mm-mm. Because... we've all seen the scale, the sliding scale.
2: We all know the F around find out line.
1: Crazy to hotness.
2: Mm-hmm. It's true.
1: Crazy and hot usually go hand in hand.
2: Mm-hmm.
1: And as 22-year-old crazy gals go, man, they're usually really hot the crazier they are. But 51, your hotness has gone down to a level where it's hard to be that crazy. Like, well, you should be much more leveled out.
2: But keep in mind...
1: because people won't tolerate it anymore.
2: Well, people of some ages won't, but the ones that she's chasing, they've been dating her age the entire life. She's still the same 25-year-old hot girl, and it's the same dudes chasing her. I'm telling you, crazy is as crazy continues, man. Nobody... Think of one girl that you knew was just whacked out nuts, and then you ran into her 20 years later... still whacked out nuts.
1: Yeah,
2: every now and then they might learn to hide it better, but you know where to look.
1: Yeah.
2: And every now and then that crazy slips out. And you're like, there it is. That's it, right there.
1: Well, this girl's not even trying to hide it. Like, she's really bad at hiding it. But you know, what are you gonna do? You'll never guess. You know what? Actually, I don't think you'll guess this, because if I were to say an Arlington, Texas pastor has gotten into trouble, what would you assume?
2: I'm pretty sure he's diddling a parishioner of some sort.
1: Unbelievably, no.
2: Taking money from the tithing bucket?
1: Yes.
18: Really?
2: Hey, I'm a good old second guess. I know where to go down.
1: Federal prosecutors have charged an Arlington pastor...
2: he's taking to the rake.
1: ...with orchestrating a scheme that allegedly defrauded more than 50 investors...
2: oh, no, this wasn't a tithing plate. This is something else.
1: ...of over $3.2 million through church renovation projects, Christian concert venues, and other religious investment opportunities.
2: It's Uncle Baby Billy. All he needs is $3 million an eight ball to finish Teen-jus.
1: Teen-jus.
2: Teen-jesus.
1: Don't you think it should be Teen-us?
2: No,
1: dummy.
2: Teen-jus.
1: Teen-jus. Well, but Jesus and teen, it doesn't even work. Just wow. There's no just in Jesus.
2: Reverend
18: he
2: Uncle
18: violated
2: Baby Billy
18: the commandments.
2: Reverend Uncle Baby Billy just trying to add on to the church.
1: Richard Garcia is, there's a conspiracy for the defendant to defraud individual victims of their money and property so that others, Garcia and a person known as co-conspirator A, which I can tell you what that means, co-conspirator A.
2: Heard state's evidence.
1: He's the snitch.
2: Yep.
1: Co-conspirator A is the snitch.
2: I will be residing in another state.
1: And others could enrich themselves through relevant entities.
2: Mm-hmm.
1: The indictment alleges that he operated the scheme since August of 2020.

0: Prosecutors allege that Garcia later falsely told them the project had generated a 55% profit and that the money was had been reinvested in another project without their authorization.
1: You're making so much money, you just dumped it into someplace else. Good for you. Thank you. I'll pray over that.
0: In two other transactions, prosecutors say an investor transferred a combined $293,000 for projects in Texarkana and Lubbock, but Garcia falsely claimed the properties had been purchased, renovated, and sold for profit, when according to indictments, the money was never used for those projects. Another instance alleges Garcia fraudulently raised money for a church-related trip to Kenya. He was going to dig a well. We're going to dig wells for the Kenyans. No, we're not. We're going to Daddy's buying a new jet, baby. Get on that new jet airplane.
1: Joel Osteen is worth $100 million.
0: Yeah.
1: Kenneth Copeland, he's a Fort Worth, Texas TV preacher. He's worth $760 million. This guy, Stephen Furtick, leader of the Elevation Church in North Carolina, is worth $800 million. Jesse Duplantis, I've seen him on TV, Louisiana-based televangelist, now worth $20 million.
0: Well, what about...
1: The God business pays well.
0: Oh, yes.
2: I think that's wrong.
0: What do you mean you think it's wrong?
2: To profit off of Jesus like that?
1: Oh, man.
0: Well, that's what... Why do you think...
3: Well, it's because I grew up Catholic and all the priests were poor and, you know, they live in the way the sisters live in a convent and... And I don't know. I just... whenever I saw that for the first time, I'm like, you're kidding me. This is real?
0: What's the... God, what was the guy's name that had the mistress that...
1: Swaggart? No, Swaggart was just sleeping with prostitutes.
3: Which one had the money hidden in the bathroom wall when the plumber...
1: Then we had Jim and Tammy Faye.
0: Yeah, Baker.
3: Jim Baker.
1: Then we had the TV dude that would speak in tongues, Bobby something out of Dallas.
3: He'd sell
1: blessed water.
3: Which is the one that recently got out of prison?
0: Jim Baker's the one that banged Jessica Hahn,
1: yeah,
0: right?
1: Yeah, Jim Baker. Well, not just him. Like, every one of the preachers was banging Jessica Hahn.
3: Yeah, Jessica Hahn was hot.
0: Jessica Hahn. She's got a tight ass. Well, I just couldn't.
1: Well, Jerry Falwell's son was the cuckold who had his wife sleeping with the pool guy.
0: Yes.
1: So, jeez. Yeah.
0: See? The best thing about Jimmy Swaggart was... Another TV preacher took pictures of him with a hooker and, like, gave them out. Like, hey, I'll have sin.
3: Yeah, the $800 million. Them having, like, being worth $800 million, that's overdoing it, buddy.
1: Have a leer.
3: Yeah, no.
1: God wants them to have a G8,
3: you only need,
1: baby.
3: What, $1 million, $2 million to live the rest of your life? And then
0: my helicopter, you know, barely works, Vic.
3: I need a battery.
0: I need money.
3: Do you know how much gas we use?
0: And we're doing it to spread the word.
1: Remember Oral Roberts?
3: That's who. I was trying to remember
1: Oral
3: that name.
1: Oral Roberts one time said God was going to kill him if he didn't get $100 million.
3: Yeah,
1: that's
3: yeah.
1: And went and hit out.
3: Here, why don't you put on this jacket?
1: I don't like it. I got a ransom note from God.
3: Yeah.
0: What's crazy is...
3: Put on this straight jacket for me.
0: There is still a university in Oklahoma named Oral Roberts University.
1: Oh, yeah.
0: Like, it's still in...
3: Apparently, it's
1: Falwell's
3: okay.
1: Falwell's Liberty is still cooking.
0: Yeah, but... Where is Jim Baker University?
3: Or Tammy Jimmy. Faye. Tammy Faye Beauty School.
0: Jim Baker, like, when around COVID time, was trying to sell food buckets.
1: Yep.
0: It's like,
3: oh yeah, I remember that.
0: The Lord needs you to buy my food buckets to protect your family.
1: Just, I mean, when you finally, and we've quoted them today, even before this.
0: Yeah,
1: when the gemstones is so realistic.
0: Oh, it is. It's hilarious.
1: Like, man, I have a feeling all this really happened.
0: This is all real life. I like how they talk. Like, well, this is the way Jesus wants me to talk to you.
1: Well, if you're looking for good white folks' hair, you want to find the finest hair anywhere. Go find yourself a good Christian TV broadcast. The hair involved with the men is outlandish.
0: Oh, man. You remember Jimmy Swaggart had to go on TV? Yes.
1: You, God.
0: It's terrible.
1: I met a streetwalker and had her perform unspeakable acts upon my body.
0: But he kept going.
1: Damn. Bless her heart.
0: He kept on preaching.
1: Oh, man.
0: Kept on preaching. Debbie? his hooker. I forgot what her name was.
1: She was right off the street.
0: Yeah,

0: She was like, man. She wasn't even like a like an escort. She was like a
1: one of my producers.
0: Hey, you got a minute?
1: Back in the day, his father was an associate preacher with Jimmy Swagger.
0: Oh, really?
1: That went down with him. I mean, when the church fell, his father fell with him.
0: The Assemblies of God. Yeah, is that
1: Assemblies
0: right?
1: Of God,
0: Assemblies of God. Baton Rouge, Louisiana.
2: Wah, wah.
0: I can't believe it.
3: C-note, it's legal money laundering.
0: It was like,
1: it absolutely is.
3: Yeah,
1: it
0: is. And they caught Jimmy Swagger in like the crummiest motel, like a roach motel, banging out this chick.
1: Well, imagine the street walking type in Baton Rouge, Louisiana.
0: Oh, it's bad.
1: Yeah, that's not
0: tough. Oh, yes. And the guy like tried to blackmail him, and Jimmy was like, "You ain't blackmailing me." He said, "Okay,
1: all right."
0: I tried,
1: and that's another preacher.
0: And
1: that's Jim Stone back there.
0: Well, oh yeah. And what's crazy is Jimmy Swagger is Jerry Lee Lewis's cousin.
1: Yep. The guy who married a 13-year-old girl or whatever.
3: Yes. Apparently, it's all right.
1: My favorite TV preacher of all time is Bob Tilton.
0: Brother Bob Tilton. He was a good one too.
1: He had a big weird looking church in Dallas, and they had a billboard for him. And on one, it had his face, and it was like whatever church he had, and he was smiling. But the billboard behind him had like a TV set, and it had two antennas coming off the top. So if you're looking at Brother Bob, it looked like he had antennas on top of his head, and it was the perfect billboard for that cat.
0: When I still have a shirt to this day. When Hurricane Harvey happened and the people tried to get into Joel Osteen's church and he locked them out.
1: Oh yeah.
0: So it's made like the,
3: that's what Jesus would do.
0: It's like the Obama shirt. Remember the Obama shirts that said hope?
3: Yes. Yeah.
0: Like, so my shirt is like, it's got a picture of Joel Osteen at the bottom. It says, nope.
1: Those lot.
0: Not in here, but I don't want you. I don't want y'all stinking.
3: We just
0: up.
3: Did the carpets.
0: Yeah, I can't have y'all. Can't have y'all stinking up my place.
3: I still can't believe that. It's a crock, man. It's just a big old crock.
1: A lot
3: all
1: of money
3: of that.
1: In that TV preaching. You just got to be willing to work weekends.
0: You read that list? Is Joel Osteen the richest
1: He's
0: one?
1: He's the wealthiest one.
0: Yeah, it's crazy.
1: $700 million.
0: Yeah.
3: That's
1: a family business, though.
0: Oh, yeah. His wife is the other one.
1: His daddy. His daddy started this.
0: Yeah.
1: He born to it.
0: What's funny is the church that I went to in Houston, up in Northwest Houston, is the church where Joel Osteen started.
1: Mm-hmm.
0: And then when he left to take over the Summit, my church moved into that church.
1: Oh, really?
0: And And now, dude, preaching out of a basketball arena. He's preaching out of the same building where I saw Motley Crue in 1988.
3: Yeah, exercising the demons.
0: 1992, whatever.
3: And my name's still in the bathroom.
0: That's right. That's right.
3: You wrote it
0: in
3: there.
0: Smoking in the boys' room. All right, let's take a break. It's the Morning Huddle 94.1.
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5: Good morning. As you head into your midday commute, still a lot of flooding in area, so just be careful as you head out and about. Got a new trouble spot at 410 westbound approaching Somerset. Accident right lane. 35 upper level southbound at Martin Street downtown. That stall's taking up a right lane. Also downtown on 35 upper level southbound San Pedro. That's a stall center lane blocked. 1604 northbound Culebra. Right lane blocked with a stall. And 410 eastbound Vance Jackson. That stall's been moved off to a left shoulder. I'm Debbie Alcacer, KTSA.
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12: 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France is 6-0 so far in this World Cup, has outscored the opposition 16-2. France is loaded, but Spain is the reigning European champion, has only allowed 1 goal in its 6 games. Jamie Watson is a Westwood One soccer analyst. He says the closer the game today, the better for Spain.
13: As soon as this clock starts to tick, if it's still 0-0, or if Spain can steal a goal early and it's 1-0 as this clock ticks on, all the talk about France being the favorites goes out the window, and that pressure really starts to mount on France to try to live up to that hype.
12: They start at 3 Eastern in Dallas to begin the semifinals. Tomorrow's game is in Atlanta. England and Argentina, who with 2 wins becomes the first team to win back-to-back World Cups since Brazil and a youngster named Pelé in 1962. John Stanshower, Westwood One Sports.
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0: Oh, yes. Now we're jamming.
1: Yeah.
0: Yeah, this is a rock block. I didn't expect this one, Vic.
2: Foreigner's Best.
0: That's right.
3: Yeah.

0: can't take it anymore, baby. Who does? There we go. Have you seen what's going on with Bryce Harper?
1: No.
0: Bryce Harper made a video for a FanDuel customer.
1: Oh, one of those like, did he win it or like well, a cameo
0: listen,
1: thing?
0: He said, he posted on IG and said, he would not have made the video if he'd known FanDuel's intent to use it as part of a VIP promotion.
1: Oh, no, I've heard about this. Yeah, he's suing him. He's not happy.
0: Or the betting habits of the customer, a guy named Terry Thompson. He said, I didn't know FanDuel would do this. I did not consent to it, and FanDuel had no right to do it. He received a request on Cameo in November 2024 to read the provided script for a personal holiday video for Terry. And he said, hey, Terry, what's up, brother? Hey, man, your host Brittany from FanDuel wanted to make sure your Thanksgiving was extra special. Thompson and Mark sued FanDuel and Brittany Morgan, his VIP host, along with DraftKings, the NFL, and the league's official data distributor, Genius Sports, claiming the sportsbook caused him to become addicted, leading to approximately $2 million in betting losses. If you lose $2 million betting on DraftKings, you didn't deserve $2 million to begin with.
1: Fooling his money.
0: Yeah. He said, had I known FanDuel's true intent, I would have not made the video to begin with. The same is true. Had I known anything about Terry or his situation or about any alleged partnership between Cameo and FanDuel, which, by the way, like the idea that these famous people who make millions of dollars a year, like they need to do Cameo for $25 a piece, it's like that bothers me a little bit.
1: It does, but there was an NFL owner that lost his team because of a gambling. What's his name? Leonard Toews with the Eagles? He owed like $50 million.
0: What? Oh, yeah.
1: He gambled in Atlantic City.
2: He gambled
1: City.
2: The team away?
1: Yeah, he ended up having to sell his team. And he sued the Sands because they would get him drunk and fly him up. You know, like, hey, come on up. He's our best customer.
2: Well, didn't FedEx get saved because the guy gambled the last $5,000 in the casino, and that's how FedEx ended up?
0: I don't know. Yeah.
1: That's a good story. I hope that's the truth.
0: Imagine getting a video from Bryce Harper. Hey, Terry.
2: Hey, bro.
0: Lay some Bryce Harper.
2: Me.
0: Yeah, I'm gonna be hitting dingers tonight, baby. Count me for over 9.5.
2: All right. I got some inside info.
0: Yeah. I know the guy with the bat, if you know what I'm saying.
2: I want 100K down.
0: Yeah, if I were you, I'd bet the house.
2: Yeah, and the car.
0: Brittany, your VIP host at FanDuel, says you should bet the house.
1: If your VIP host is buying you FanDuel, that's a sure sign you got
0: cameos.
1: A problem.
0: Yeah.
1: You got a problem. They're keeping you on the hook.
0: For Thanksgiving, not even Christmas. Who gets a customer a Thanksgiving present?
1: The dudes that are dropping $10,000 a play.
0: I guess so.
1: And losing every one of them.
0: Oh, yeah. You're really bad at gambling.
1: You're our best
0: Terry.
1: Customer, man. I'm going to send you some cookies.
0: All right. When we come back, we're going to see what's going on in the world of Hollywood, a segment we call Huddle on Hollywood. It is the Morning Huddle 94.1.
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1: In World Cup action, the semifinals start today. One team punches their ticket to the final. Today we get Spain and France at 2 o'clock from Jerry World. Tomorrow, England takes on Argentina in Atlanta. In NBA news, the Spurs came to an agreement with Jordan McLaughlin, bringing him back on a one-year, $3.3 million deal. He averaged over 2 points, one rebound, and half a steal during the season, shot 42.5% from three in just under 7 minutes a game.
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0: My old buddy Josh listening here. The best cameo ever was Vince Neil hammered.
16: Shout at the devil.
1: Oh yeah.
16: The big 4-0.
0: There's, although I will say, like, if I paid for a cameo from Vince Neil, I'd rather him be hammered than boring old fat Vince Neil.
1: Yeah. I just always thought that was strange.
0: Like the whole cameo idea? Yeah,
1: like, okay. Thanks.
0: Would you do them?
1: I actually was called to do it when it first started. They reached out. I did.
16: Robert Van Fonse.
1: No, this was probably 10 years ago, 10, 12 years ago, when they first started doing cameos. Yeah.
0: No. How much dough did you make?
1: I think I did two.
0: Ooh, what was your rate?
1: I think I got 50 bucks.
0: That's pretty good. 50 bucks a pop or total?
1: No, I think it was 50 per. I think Neil probably got more than that.
0: I don't know. I think he got like 50 or 60.
1: Yeah, that's probably what he needed just buying the beer. But that's a long time ago. And again, who would want that? Is there a star that you would like to have say happy birthday to you? Or give you a message, congratulations?
0: Yeah. What's a gal who was in a...
2: I want Mark Hamill.
0: I want the gal that was
1: now. That's interesting.
0: I want the gal that was in True Detective. That Alexandra Daddario.
1: Well, see, but you need her to be properly attired.
0: Yes,
1: I don't want neck up.
0: I want her to do the lift. Yeah. The ball
1: drop, which is
0: drop.
1: The greatest lift of all time.
2: I've always wanted Elvira.
1: See, she would have a good lift.
0: Yeah,
1: she'd be able to pull it off.
0: But I don't know who I would want.
1: See, but she's good. But the thing about it is, it's insincere. That person doesn't know me.
0: No.
1: So don't give me some kind of heartfelt when it's. I know you were paid to say it. It doesn't mean anything to me.
0: I
2: don't care. Here, videotape it.
0: I think it'd be funny. And I guess the Hulk Hogan's dead. That would have been a funny one.
1: Now there are some that you have to have, and I think a drunk Vince Neil would be worthy. It would be. You'd want him hammered.
0: Because I bet like Hulk Hogan would have said the N-word if you wrote it in there.
1: Probably.
2: Oh, easily.
0: Yeah, he'd like to say that anyway.
2: Yeah.
0: Let me tell you something, Mean Bean. Hope you have a happy birthday. You don't know any black folks.
2: You angry frijole.
0: Hope the blacks and the Jews don't ruin your birthday.
2: You angry frijole.
1: Wow, thanks. Thanks, Hulk.
17: Hey, AJ, I hear you're having to work with a Mexican every day.
0: Just bear through it, young
17: brother.
0: Man.
17: I want you to say your prayers, take your vitamins, and God will smite him.
1: Wow, thanks, Uncle Hulk.
0: Thanks, Hulkster.
1: Indeed. Wow, happy birthday. A little anti-Semitic rant from your favorite wrestler.
0: Then you get Tito Santana to send one that says, F Hulk Hogan, man. That'd be better.
1: I don't want that.
0: No, yeah, I don't think I need a cameo from anyone. I don't have like a dream cameo. Not my thing. Not my thing. But the drunken Vince Neil is a pretty good one, I guess. Maybe from Jim Baker.
1: Now that
0: a special prayer just
1: for me. I'd have to, that would cost, he'd have to pay him.
0: Lord, please watch over AJ as he works with sinners every day. Robert and Victor, disgusting, horrible humans.
1: And for food buckets, it's $19.99.
0: Yes. Buy my food bucket. And you'll be safe and sound.
1: I saw that 3 gallons of holy water.
2: I saw that commercial. Manna. I'm like, what the heck
0: it's
2: is going
0: so
2: on?
0: Crazy. I thought it was a joke at first. And then it was like, that's actually, I thought it was somebody dressed like Jim Baker, but that was really him.
2: That was really him, yeah.
1: It's no worse than InfoWars.
0: When the end times come, you're going to need sustenance.
1: Well, what about the InfoWars guys that sells vitamins?
0: Yeah.
1: Like, what the hell are you eating?
2: Oh, yeah, yeah.
1: Vitamins?
0: Yeah. By the way, they're like considering like all these preppers are getting ready for the apocalypse. A lot of people think they're going to survive. Like I'm going to do all my prepping. It's like I feel
2: do you
0: like
2: know the point of the apocalypse is to get wiped out.
0: Yeah, I don't think having a small cache of weapons and food is going to save
1: eight years of saltines and sardines, man. I'm going to outlive all you.
2: And I have a food bucket.
1: I got my food bucket, my holy water,
0: and a field knife.
1: K-bar, Jesus Christ, field knife,
2: and I got my rosary
1: and my end times book.
0: Yeah, that'll save you. That's what's going to do it. Yeah, that's going to...
1: What they don't realize is we're just going to go kill the nerds and take their stuff.
2: Yeah.
0: I'll just be dead.
1: Where do you live again? All right.
2: Got it. Yeah.
1: If it hits the fan, I'm coming over.
0: Yeah, I'll just be dead, and that'll be the end of that. And I'll be, you know, if I'm dead, I'm not going to work. Like, do I really want to run around with a field knife and a food bucket for, you know, months on end? Like... For what? To what end?
2: Wasn't the apocalypse supposed to happen in 2012? Is that when it was?
1: Oh, it's been several. We've had several dates. Times. The Incans were wrong. The Aztecs were wrong. The Mayans were wrong.
2: Everybody's been wrong.
1: And then the Russian dude, he had a date. That was wrong.
2: See? I don't know.
1: Now, I happen to have the date.
2: You have the date. Oh,
1: but
2: good.
1: I'm not allowed to tell you.
0: I'll tell you in a cameo for $2,000. I'll let you know.
1: I'll tell you the date and send you my own food buckets.
16: You'll get one food bucket and the day of the apocalypse, the impending apocalypse.
18: There's nothing but red diamond in here.
1: Oh, you're getting this jug of red diamond and some honey buns.
0: Imagine Rob with his wife. Okay, honey, we survived the initial wave of apocalypse.
1: Now, I'm going to guard the tea.
0: I've got this bucket to keep us alive. And she's like, oh, great, what's in it? He opens it up. It's just nothing but red diamond and powdered donuts.
1: What are you going to drink? Like, what are you going to eat? I'm good for a year.
0: Rob's wife's like, what is this?
18: And some kolaches.
0: This is what we need never to sustain go
1: back.
0: Us.
1: It won't go bad.
0: And then he pulls out, like, Whataburger coupons. The Whataburger's ash to the ground, Rob.
1: I'm telling you. If Whataburger's done, I don't want to be around anyway. And for $17.99 a month, I will send you a bucket a month of what I deem as the right survival product for
18: and
1: this month.
18: And all this sparkling water.
1: This month, gummies. This month, nothing but cherry gummies.
18: Ooh, the good gummies.
1: Yeah, those will last you a long time.
0: Hey, you remember the gal that was in she was in, like, Iron Fist and the Defenders. She was the old Asian lady that was, like, the bad guy. Like,
18: She
0: was, like, a wizard or...
18: She was a hand.
0: Yeah. She was, like, a witch.
1: And what
0: movie? It's in the Iron Fist and the Defenders. It's on Marvel.
1: She's the old Asian. It's in the universe. I don't know of this
0: character. Her name's Wai Ching Ho.
1: I don't know this character.
0: Wai Ching Ho. She died at 82 years old.
1: She fighting crime?
0: One of the most famous hoes in the world.
1: That's a dude.
0: She was Madame Gao. Madame Gao is her name. G-A-O was the name of the character. Yeah, Madame Gao.
18: That's right.
1: I recognize her,
0: They were both released in 2017. She was in Daredevil in 2015. Madame Gao, R.I.P. to one of the most famous hoes out there.
18: Man, is that her on the right? She was that hot?
0: No. That's her in the second to the right.
18: This one.
0: Yeah. That other is just some random Japanese schoolgirl who's also.
1: No, that's Ji Shui.
0: I don't know if she's a ho. One?
1: I think that's Ji Shui. They started a movie together.
0: Yeah, this was
18: she looks hot.
0: Madame Gao is a real ho. Wai Ching Ho.
18: Oh.
0: Yes.
18: Okay. Oh, yeah, there it is right there.
0: Yeah, Wai Ching Ho.
18: Wai Ching Ho.
1: I remember her.
0: Yes.
1: And I guess we should continue. Rip.
0: First acting credit was in 1983 in One Life to Live.
1: A soap opera.
0: Oh, yes. She also did episodes of Law & Order SVU, Orange is the New Black, New Amsterdam, and Only Murders in the Building. So RIP to a legendary host.
1: We lost her and Sam Neill on the same day?
0: Yes.
1: When will this year be over?
0: When will it end?
1: My gosh, 26 is terrible.
0: And Mitch McConnell.
18: Does that complete the
1: rumors of his demise have been greatly exaggerated.
0: I'm totally alive.
1: Have you seen the memes?
0: Move your face around, Mitch.
1: Have you seen the memes of him? like the dude from...
0: there's someone holding him up by the hair.
1: It was a crypt.
18: Crypt like Bernie.
1: Yeah, I've seen Bernie. Sunglasses on. Yeah. Then there's one with him as the crypt keeper.
0: Everything's great here.
1: What's the zombie head from the band, the Big Eddie or whatever it was?
0: What are you talking about?
1: Memes of Mitch McConnell now of the.
0: No, what
1: the guy,
0: zombie head?
1: Oh, was the band?
18: Was it Iron Maiden?
1: Zombie. That zombie head.
0: Oh,
1: they've got him in the bed. Skeletor. Dead ass out of the hospital, please.
0: Yeah. Why were they so willing to, like Lindsey Graham died, and they were just like, yeah, he's dead.
1: Well, because they couldn't hide that.
0: This Mitch McConnell, they have to, like...
18: Look at this one, Z.
0: That's exactly it. A green skin, a dude in a green... propping him up. Yeah. One of those green skin suits making him
1: Mitch is starting to smell.
0: Say hello.
18: I know. What's going on?
0: Say hello, Mitch.
17: Hello, Mitch.
1: It's so dastardly. This dude is really dead. They're hiding it. This is crazy, man.
0: It's wild.
18: All this needs to stop.
0: America.
1: The fact that they just won't, like, wheel his ass out of the room and, like, look, stop. He's alive. And they still won't do it.
0: No. Well, they're getting clicks, Rob. What are you talking about? Look. We got to keep up the intrigue.
18: There it is. Look, there it is right there.
0: Mitch is fine. he's doing great. Man. Down yeah, is know, up. Up is
19: you
0: down.
19: Know, you know Mitch's wife is like, oh, God, he smells so horrible.
1: He smells worse than normal.
2: old guy breath.
19: Oh, I hate the way old people smell. I really do. That's like the probably... Like it's one of my five worst smells is the smell of really old people. It's like it's kind of mothball-y. Mm-hmm.
1: I don't know why that happens.
19: I don't either, but it's gross, man. That grosses me. I don't want to smell like that when I'm old.
1: I know, but I think it just
2: no. I take a bath every day.
19: There's a lot of people, old people that I know are clean, but they still it's ingrained in them.
2: Yeah, I get it.
1: It's fabuloso.
19: It's like their insides are starting to die, I think, is what it is.
2: Oh, yeah, and it just seeps through the skin.
19: Your dad doesn't smell yet, does he?
1: I don't think so.
19: Does your dad smell yet?
1: Mm-mm. He hadn't gotten
2: there yet. He's, 73? 74? Yeah.
19: My dad died young. I'm kind of glad that he never got to that smelly phase. You know, like the
2: My mom died when she was 55.
1: I think you start smelling industrial, like you're living in an assisted care center, and the smell of the solvents and all that just kind of gets in your clothes, and you just start smelling.
2: Yeah, I start getting dizzy,
19: and you get the smell of your shirts are being laundered too often or not often enough. Yeah.
1: That's the fabuloso smell.
19: Yeah, I don't like it. Hey, we got one segment left. It's the Daily Lines. We'll do that next. It's the Morning Huddle 94.1.
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0: Sing it loud, brother. Let it out. Whoa, whoa. One man come in the name of love. And the rod gets all right, all right, all right. Hey, hey now. 1 segment left. Let's take a look at the Daily Lines.
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2: You covered! Yeah!
0: The odds for the ESPY Awards.
3: Have you seen some of these guys that like performances of the year?
0: No.
3: What? I didn't even know was possible.
0: I'm going to tell you what. This is the most annoying thing ever. The odds for the best team.
3: Oh, the Knicks up there are just annoying as
0: well. The Knicks are -750.
3: If that happened.
4: What?
0: Yeah. The Indiana Hoosiers, who went undefeated in college football as the Indiana Hoosiers, are second favorites at 4-1.
3: They're the team. Actually, no.
0: Team USA men's hockey is 33-1. That feels like a home run. Like, that's it. That's the winner. ESPY Best Play. OG Anunoby's tip-in, -1,000.
3: New York-centric.
0: I mean, that was a pretty good one. I got to give them credit for that. That one I could at least see. Okay, but the golden goal for men's hockey, 11-1.
3: Or the women's.
0: Well, this is for men's sports.
3: I'm just saying it was a pretty spectacular moment.
0: Let them have their own show, Rob.
3: Oh, wow.
0: Yeah.
3: There's a record here for best single-game performance. I had not heard of this one. Tyce Armstrong. You know who Tyce Armstrong is?
0: I don't.
3: Tyce Armstrong, where did he play? Hit 3 grand slams in one. He played at Baylor.
0: Really?
3: 3 salamis in the game. One game.
0: All right, that's pretty good.
3: 12 RBIs in 3 swings.
0: That's pretty good.
3: I've never heard of such a thing. Well, how do you not give him that?
0: Well, Bam Adebayo, 83 points is the favorite.
3: Yeah, man, I've seen more than that.
0: No, you haven't.
3: I have two.
0: When?
3: I saw David. Well, David got 71.
0: Uh-huh.
3: I've seen it. I've witnessed
0: the
3: it.
0: The only person who's done more than that is Wilt.
3: And I've seen it.
0: You've seen it?
3: I was there. No, I saw him hold the grease board.
0: You saw a black and white photo of a dude holding a piece of paper.
3: It's not like the moon. He did it.
0: I believe he did it. I'm just saying you didn't see it.
3: There's been better.
0: I heard it on the radio.
3: Has anybody hit 4 salamis in a game?
0: I don't know.
3: See? I mean, that's enough.
0: Best athlete. Jalen Brunson, -5.
3: Get the hell out of here.
0: This is a Knicks love fest if this happened.
3: Get the hell out of here. Where is it? It's in L.A. Why are they doing all these
0: things? Because it's ESPN doing it. That's why.
3: Stuck in stores. All right.
0: Shohei Ohtani is +450.
3: Well, it's hard to argue with that one.
0: Jalen Brunson should be favored over Shohei Ohtani?
3: No. I thought you were talking about Shohei.
0: No, I'm saying Shohei should be automatic.
3: I would think so.
0: Best pro football player. Matt Stafford, -160. Best NBA player, Jalen Brunson, -3,000. Not Victor Wembanyama's 7-1. Shai Gilgeous-Alexander, the league MVP, 25-1. But Jalen Brunson is so great, -3,000.
4: 3,000?
0: It's absurd. What? Absurd.
3: I think there's a fix in here.
0: Yeah,
3: the legitimacy of the ESPYs is now in question.
0: It's got to be. I think there's what we would call East Coast bias going on here.
3: Was Jalen Brunson on any All-NBA team? Was he on like third string All-NBA?
0: I think he might have been on third team, yeah.
3: So there's at least 8 dudes in front.
0: Give me a break.
3: I'm out.
0: And best lady athlete, Asia Wilson, -500 is the favorite.
3: That's the one we can all get behind. I think
0: who's Nelly Korda? You don't know, huh?
3: No, the name rings a bell.
0: You don't pay attention to lady sports.
3: No, nope. She is a golfer.
0: Okay, she's the second favorite. Is she cute?
4: Golfer, you say?
3: Yeah, she's not.
0: Yeah, she's all right.
3: Yeah, she's cute.
0: Yeah, she's cute. Adjacent. what about Michaela Schifrin?
3: That's the she's a winter sports something.
0: She's an Olympic gal, huh?
3: Yes.
0: And Hillary Knight.
3: I have no idea.
0: Hillary Knight is 50-1. She's a lady hockey player.
3: Oh, there you go.
0: Yeah.
3: And Michaela.
0: All right.
3: I guess if you have to Google her, she can't win.
0: No, it's Asia Wilson has to win. Unless she's really hot. Yeah. Blitz coming up at 2.
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23: 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They have an unbelievable team. There's nothing they should be sad about. 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
0: got an unexpected home run derby champ and an all-star game on deck. 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Mark Zeno, Randy Scott with you once again as we get set for the Midsummer Classic this evening and recap last night. Well, Randy will recap last night because he had a better night than morning that I had. We're struggling with the dog sitting experience here. I mean, who doesn't love dogs? Okay, you could be a cat person, but everybody genuinely loves dogs. Okay, I love dogs too. I just don't like it when dogs use my house as their personal toilet.
1: Yeah,
0: as a outside, that's where you go. Inside, you go outside. So we're struggling to get the concept that down.
1: I heard that conversation for the folks who are at home or driving around, we're not privy to that pre-show convo. I walk in, I'm hustling over from SportsCenter, from SC Plus, which is on Disney Plus, 9 a.m. Eastern to about 9:15 Eastern. And then I book it over here, to the other side of campus, to the radio studio. And I walk in and it's Bubba and it's Outsider Mike. Mikey C, a.k.a. Mikey Smokebreak, a.k.a. Mikey on the Wheels of Steel. And I come in, and all I hear is you going, "No, we go outside."
0: Because here's the frustrating part, okay? So, the way the setup is, my home studio is downstairs in my basement, but I have a door from my basement that goes outside, and it's got a doggy door, and it's literally 5 feet. From where she decided to do her business. Go through the door.
1: I'm not sticking up for the dog. I'm just saying it was entertaining. It was funny.
0: Of course. Because, it's not how I wanted my morning to start. But you had a good night last night.
1: I had a good night. I do want to point out, I sat down and you were like, "Hey, I need you to get on Teams so we can see each other." I can see you now through the broadcast for the folks watching on the ESPN app. And you, at first blush, it does appear that you're wearing a flesh-colored T-shirt. So I looked up for a second. I know, but I think it's the lighting in this studio. You've been to Bristol. The lighting's got a little yellowish tint. So the monitor, I'm kind of squinting through that light and looking at you. I'm like, Zeno's going shirtless today. We're just going delts out.
0: That's aggressive. I usually go sleeveless, not shirtless. So we at least try to cover up most of the torso there.
1: Well, last night, I'm a big fan of live music. I will go to concerts. I'm a big fan of trying to have a social life, even though we work vampire hours. And my kids, though, really wanted to go see Alex Warren, two of my three kids.
0: Okay.
1: So
0: the Angels Up in the Clouds?
1: Yes.
0: Tell us no one we found?
1: And Fever Dream and Carry You Home and Troubled Waters and Save You a Seat. And suddenly I'm like, oh, yeah, I've heard these. But I went into this last night thinking I know four songs. I've spent X number of dollars. Now, I did exploit a little bit of a loophole. There were tickets in our section that I bought that were restricted view. And I bought them acknowledging a little bit of a risk, but also pulling up a TD Garden map where I'm like, Loge 15 on I think we're 25th row, but seats 1 through 6. If we're on the aisle I think we're on, we're going to have a great view. If we're on the opposite aisle, we're really screwed. And I pulled up a map and everything and did the whole view from the seat. Buddy, we had great seats for half the price because of that restricted view stuff. And nice. He put on a great show. Kids had a great time, but didn't get home till midnight. That alarm goes off at 1:30 for me. So I'm on about an hour. This show is longer than the amount of sleep I had last night. So we're going to be a little loosey-goosey. A little shoot from the hip today.
0: It's all right. I'm here to carry you. Okay?
1: That's what we're going to do. Carry me home. There we go.
0: Like the infantry says, follow me. Here we go.
1: That's it.
0: All right. No matter where you are, you can always listen to ESPN Radio, the ESPN app, or Sirius XM, Channel 80.
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0: 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Home Run Derby, highly entertaining. It aired on Netflix for the first time. I fully have to admit, Randy, I jumped into our group text chat and had to ask, where the hell is a Home Run Derby? I'm flipping through the channels looking for it. I could not find it. I was like, what channel is this thing on? I'm texting friends. I'm in panic mode. The kids wanted to watch the Home Run Derby. I have no idea what channel it's on. And I'm going through 800 channels on DirecTV only to find out It wasn't on there. It was on Netflix.
1: It was on Netflix. And if this is no shade at Netflix, it's just a new thing. I'm so used to, and you are as well, to it being on ESPN. And there were other group chats, man. It's not just ours. There are other group chats that I'm in, you know, some high school friends or whatever it is. And there's always, you know, I still love the Home Run Derby. There are always people, I think, in our lives that try to be first to something, and it's never in a positive way. It's always in a negative way. It's like, hey, is Home Run Derby dead? Like, can we just kill this thing? Like, why are we doing this? And they say it about the Pro Bowl, and they say it about the NBA All-Star Game. And instead of trying to come up with a different way of doing it to try to make it more interesting. Now, I don't think we can ever go back to, I'm thinking of like Josh Hamilton in 08 at Yankee Stadium, right? Where it's just hit as many as you can before making 10 outs. It just takes too long. Even for something that's fun, and it's just, hey, watch how far I can hit this thing. Like, we need to keep a clock. We need to keep it moving. So I applaud some efforts to try to speed this thing up yesterday. But I think there could have been maybe a more overt acknowledgement and just spreading of the news that it wasn't going to be in a usual place, like here on ESPN.
0: Yeah, I mean, it was on ESPN since 1993, so it stands to reason why the creature of habit that I am was looking for it there and could not. NBA Summer League, what the hell is going on? I'm not really want to watch the Memphis Grizzlies at this point in time. But the interesting thing is this, and, you know, the postmortem of reacting online after it was over. And by the way, congratulations to Jordan Walker. It was an epic finish. It was excitement. It was fun to watch at the end. The way he was able to sort of walk off the Home Run Derby, if you will, and win it was certainly cool. Not for all the fans of Philadelphia, because Kyle Schwarber was the guy who finished in second. But, you know, my issue is that there were tons of people online who loved the new format. There were tons of people online who hated the new format. There were tons of people online who wanted to see you hit as many as you can because we want to see as many balls leave the yards or bring back the clock. Here's the problem, Randy.
1: Yeah.
0: Okay? And this is emblematic just of society. We do this thing, and I say this phrase all the time, and I use it in the military all the time. Don't make perfect the enemy of good. Okay? What you had was good. Stop trying to find the perfect thing that everybody's going to love. Because you've changed it so many times, and you've given people so many different options, they all wanted to decide which one is the best one, and you're just sitting here going back and forth, back and forth, back and forth. If you just picked one thing and stuck with it and made everybody kind of live with it, like with minor tweaks, not complete overhauls, right? You could do a minor tweak. You can't completely overhaul the thing the way they did because you're always going to get pushback. And it's just like, I don't know which one is better. What I do know, okay, is that the more home runs you hit, the more exciting it is. That's generally the rule.
1: I know I mentioned the NBA All-Star Game, and really like the All-Star Game festivities surrounding the NBA. What the Home Run Derby has over really that whole weekend, NBA wise, like I'm thinking specifically of another display of power. Last night, and he went after it, and that's like when you knew how much was on the line for those last six swings.

0: That, like, the amount of home runs that he just kept hitting was unreal.
1: And what it meant in his life too. Remember, he was just trying to get his career back. Remember?
0: Yep. Yeah. So it was a lot of fun. You know, and the thing is too, outside of the sheer number of home runs, we enjoy seeing the distance, right? And I think that's one of the things that people liked about the last format. The longer home runs netted you more time, right? The more powerful, majestic shots, those are the ones that did it. And there were some really, really big ones. Jack Caglione of Kansas City, he hit a moonshot to the third deck. Here's a call from Carl Ravage and Doug Glanville on Jack Caglione's home run.
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3: Whoa, watch out. Another one pulled down the line and right.
4: Wow.
3: And he just went third deck. That has been reserved for Ryan Howard and Ryan Howard only.
0: I mean, that was a unreal blast. And those are the things that, you know, you kind of appreciate about not having to be on a time limit, is that their guys can really settle into big swings like that and breathe for a couple of seconds before they have to do it again. So you get some more of those majestic shots. And, you know, again, I didn't, one way or another, you know, I'm watching it with my kids. It's just like, you know, I'm not really critiquing the format or anything. Just trying to, you know, embrace what we're watching here and make it fun. My kid, who has Jordan Walker on his fantasy team, one of my twins, was just rooting for Jordan Walker nonstop.
1: Yeah, okay, so I remember, okay.
0: I tried to tell him, I go, you know, this doesn't count for fantasy, right? You're getting no points for this.
1: And it's actually like a bad harbinger for the second half of the season. That's the problem is, like, we had on SportsCenter today, we had on SportsCenter AM, the top 10 home run derby moments. And, we didn't go back to the ones that were, like, pre-taped with, like, Mel Ott's, like, radio call, you know, where it's like a 1v1 Mickey Mantle against, you know, I don't know, whoever was, Bobby
0: Ted
1: Dorr.
0: Williams, right,
1: yeah, so whoever it was. But going back to 05, 05 with Bobby Abreu, you know, he won it. He was a massive underdog at Comerica, and then he fell off in the second half of the season. We see this the time. What also stands out to me, and you mentioned like the distance and the majesty of some of these, is 2002 at Miller Park. Before, like, we knew, but before the Mitchell report had come out, it's Sosa and it's Jason Giambi in the final. And Sosa's gotten to this point by hitting at 7 or 8 500-foot or more home runs, something nobody did last night. I don't think anybody did 500 feet last night. I know Wilson Contreras flirted with it. But, you know, we've fallen off a little bit from the absolute cartoonish, like, you know, Mark McGwire on The Simpsons. Hey, do you want to sit around and talk about the truth, or you want to watch me hit dingers? You know, like, we've come back to the mean just a little bit.
0: We have. Listen, and Jordan Walker, again, I think the drama building up to the home run for the finals was excellent, you know. And it was great because you get to kind of see how important the swings are. And it really was until, like, the third round when I started doing the math on, like, home runs and swings. And I'm like, oh, that's right, you know, because I was so conditioned to thinking if it wasn't a home run, I mean, if it was a home run, it didn't count as a swing. Then you realize every swing, you know, the number goes down. So, you know, you got to start doing the math. Yeah. Oh, he's got 6 swings left, and he needs 3 home runs here. You know, and it starts to really, you know, to not work in his favor. But here is the Jordan Walker's final 4 home runs of the final round to win the thing.
3: He needs to hit 3 in a row. Nobody has hit multiple homers with the magenta ball. Swings, gets it hard and deep to center, and goes just over the wall for his 9th, and that was up there for a while. Tehran throws. Walker swings, gets another. He is going to be within 1. Oh, man.
2: What a performance.
3: Wow. Back to back on swings with a magenta ball. Schwarber is out there egging him on. It feels like rooting for Walker. Yeah, Schwarber is rooting for Walker to tie him. Swings, and he will tie it.
2: Got it.
3: Oh,
2: my goodness.
3: Drives one to left. It's 11-11. Oh, Jordan Walker.
2: This is an absolutely epic mountain climb by Walker.
3: 3 in a row with a magenta ball. No one has done it. If he can hit one more, Walker will be the champ. Walker swings deep into the night in left field. And Walker walks it off.
2: Oh, my.
3: 4 in a row.
2: what a performance.
3: Schwarber gives him high fives. The Philly fans.

0: fans are all leaving. Jordan Walker, the Home Run Derby champion. Amazing.
1: That's hysterical. A great call by Carl Ravitch and Doug Glanville on ESPN Radio. Yeah. You see the Philly fans just clearing out. Okay, let's go home. We're done. We don't need to stay around for anything else. So, I mean, just a lot of fun, you know? Like, I mean, that last round certainly was enjoyable. I've always wondered this, Randy.
2: Yeah.
1: Okay? If you're the guy, in this year it's Ben Rice, like, you hit the fewest number of home runs, and you weren't even, like, Do you get like ribbed on by your teammates because you're the worst home run derby hitter? Like, is that cause for being made fun of by your teammates?
2: I think so. I think that's fair game. I think it's like, hey, did you enjoy All Star Weekend? How was it for you? Because you were, you know, blinking, you missed it. Like that sort of level. And Rice is having a great season.
1: Yes.
2: And maybe selfishly, you know, if you're Aaron Boone, you're like, hey, I don't mind the fact that my guy didn't have to, you know, wrench his back over and over again, that he was one and done. But I think also it probably motivates Rice in the second half, right? Like, he's like, man, I was on that national stage and I gacked like that. Like, now, you know, maybe he'll
1: press.
2: All
1: you got to do is just come through, have a big hit in the game itself, and it all is forgiven,
2: that's
1: I
2: true.
1: Suppose, theoretically.
2: Yeah.
1: So
2: yeah,
1: there is that. All right, coming up, World Cup semifinals begin this afternoon, but is today really the finals? That's next after we tell you about how you can help the Veep Foundation, ESPN Radio's SB Auction, back for the first time since 2009. Now through tomorrow, fans can bid exclusively on eBay to support the Veep Foundation for cancer research and once-in-a-lifetime sports and entertainment experiences, including a chance to announce an official NFL draft pick at the 2027 NFL Draft in Washington, D.C. 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

0: Cup, the first semifinal underway this afternoon. It's ESPN Radio, the ESPN app, Sirius XM, Channel 80, Mark Zeno, Randy Scott, presented by Progressive Insurance. France and Spain in parlance football. American football fans would understand this was the Seahawks and Rams in the NFC Championship game. Most people feel okay. The winner of this game is going to end up lifting up. Do they have a name for the World Cup trophy?
1: I think it's called the World Cup trophy.
0: Okay, there we go.
1: That's what I would go with.
0: Okay.
1: I'm only soccer
0: casual, so I don't know if there's a name for the World Cup trophy.
1: Yeah, same.
0: But anyway, they'll be lifting up the gold ball thing, whatever it is. Anyway, so these are the two teams that everybody has eyed as France has been the favorite, but Spain has been a short second favorite to them the entire tournament here. And you're looking at two clubs who have really played dominating soccer across the board throughout this World Cup. I think France has only allowed one goal. They have four clean sheets, if you will, stupid soccer term, a.k.a. shutouts, in six matches, and Spain has five of them. So Spain finally gave up their first goal of the entire World Cup when they played Belgium in the quarterfinal match. So, but these are the two, the two big dogs here barking this afternoon.
1: Yeah, the Seahawks and Rams analogy is a perfect one. It's weird to see. So at least right now at DraftKings Sportsbook, the defending champions are the longest shot. France is a borderline prohibitive favorite, about +130, and it's Argentina at like a +340 or 420, something like that. Like, they are the longest shot. So by that nature, England is favored to beat Argentina, and France is favored to beat Spain. Neither Argentina, in my opinion, or England is beating France. Spain can do it. Spain's style of play can do it, but Spain has to play the perfect game. The perfect game. France has the best front five, front six in this World Cup, probably in the last several World Cups, and that does include a 4 years younger Messi in Argentina, last go around in Qatar. But it's just the way the bracket shook out. And when I looked at the U.S.'s path, those halcyon days of July 1st when we beat Bosnia and Herzegovina, I looked at it and I said, great, who's next? The Belgians? We could do that. Who's after them? And then it was like the winner of Portugal and Spain. And I was like, ooh. And they're like, well, who would be beyond that? And they're like, France. And I was like, okay. Yeah, okay. We've had a good run.
0: It was fun while it lasted. Okay. Shaka Hislop, ESPN soccer analyst, is joining us here to continue to break down France and Spain. As we just said here, Shaka, France favored. Where are you leaning in this game? And how does Spain slow down Kylian Mbappe?
2: I'm leaning France. I think France have been the best team in the tournament so far. You look at a front four that includes Dembele, Kylian Mbappe, Michael Olise, and just to kind of speak to their strength, it could be either Doué or Barcola on the left, and it makes absolutely no difference. That just kind of speaks to Didier Deschamps' options, particularly up front. At the back, they've been just as good. They have not conceded a goal in knockout stage of the tournament. For me, they have been by far and away the best team thus far. But I will say this, every team who has won a World Cup has had Lady Luck smile on them at some point. 3.5 years ago, Argentina got the better of the Netherlands by penalties. They won the final by penalties. And yet still, we recognize that team as being without question the best in the tournament. Lionel Messi, kind of how that capitalized his own career. And it could have been so different. By the virtue of a penalty shootout, we're having a much different conversation. Now, how do Spain stop Kylian Mbappe? Kylian Mbappe relies on his service, and Michael Olise has been the heartbeat to this French attack. I'm not quite sure how you quieten Michael Olise, but you've got to get a body around him. For Spain to win this game, they've got to win those midfield battles. They can do that. They're a very talented midfield with Rodri, with Pedri through the middle. They can do that if they can expose the flanks of France, whether it's Digne on the left. And Lamine Yamal will be up against Digne on that side, or Koundé out on the French right. Those are their weak points of their defense. Those are leaning into Spain's strengths. That's how I think Spain get the better of France. I say all that to say I still have France winning.
1: Okay, you provide the blueprint. It's one thing to have the plan. Yeah. It's another to go ahead and execute it. And as you were walking in, I was opining with all of my soccer wisdom and saying that, you know, the winner of the World Cup, and I think Mark Zeno agrees, that this should be the, if we could assign a final, France and Spain is the final that people would want to see, is the winner of the World Cup overall playing today?
2: Yes. Yes, it is. Okay. I think it is purely from a footballing perspective. Mm. I will also add this. A stat as someone sent to me earlier today, 16 of the last 17 major tournament winners have played their semifinal first. The one exception being, I think it was the women's Euros, and I think it was Netherlands, and the asterisk to that was both semifinals were played on the same day.
1: Okay.
2: So there is, I for all the soccer I have watched, for all these tournaments that I have enjoyed, I never thought that that stat leans so heavily on the team playing first. Yet here we are. So I say this. From a footballing perspective, I think you're right. The best two teams in the tournament are playing today. From a stats perspective, playing today almost almost guarantees them. If the last 17 are anything to go by, that they win it.
0: He's Shaka Hislop, ESPN soccer analyst, joining us here on ESPN Radio, the ESPN app. From a game script perspective here between France and Spain, because the French are so tough, is there any benefit to Spain selling out to try and score as quick and as early as possible and change France's game plan? Because I don't think it benefits them to sit back and wait and trying to figure out what France is going to do. The teams in this tournament, Shaka, that have been aggressive early and scored first have benefited and won a majority of those matches. Can Spain do that? Can they sell out to try and score early and put France on their heels?
2: I think they have to. I do not think you play on the back foot against France at 0-0 and hope to hit them on the counterattack. Aside from which, that's just not how Spain plays. Spain have enjoyed their best successes when they possess the ball, when they keep the ball and they dictate the pace of the game. The challenge to that is France likes to press and press high up the park, and they've done so really well this tournament. You've even got Kylian Mbappe kind of doing a defensive shift, and I say kind of because it's not great, but it's better than we've been used to from Kylian Mbappe. But what we've seen from Spain, dating back to 2010 when they won the World Cup in South Africa, is they keep the ball. Simple math, if they have it, you don't, you can't score. But it also allows them to dictate the pace of the game. It allows them to dictate how and when you rest. After a long tournament thus far, legs will play a part. If things are tight late on in games, who is the freshest, who is the fresher in the last 5 or 10 minutes may very well determine who comes out in this. And in many ways, you've seen that so often this tournament. I don't have the stats before me, but just think of how many games were decided in the 87th and on, or deep into extra time. This has been a tournament about who's been able to keep their legs, keep their nerve late on in games.
1: I think of Argentina and how Argentina sort of played with its food to get here. They've let teams hang around, and now here come the English, who for decades have said it's coming home. And I look at a Jude Bellingham, and I look at a Harry Kane, and the star power is there to compete with Alvarez, to compete obviously with Lionel Messi. Is the talent there? Is the quality there? And is the strategy there? You can't argue with the winning record of the manager. 16 straight matches they've won or at least drawn. When you look at this match, what will decide it and who wins it?
2: Well, I say this. England has always had the talent. I think where they've lacked or been found out is they haven't shown the grit often enough. I was at the Boston Stadium to see England against Ghana, a game that they drew 0-0, a game that they could have won very late on with a Harry Kane effort, a game that they quite easily could have lost. Ghana had a penalty that was not given. I have no idea how it wasn't. Mm-hmm. It was as disappointing an English performance as I have seen. But then all of a sudden, England go to Mexico.
1: Estadio Azteca, where no one wins. Yes.
2: Where they had every single excuse to lose.
1: Right.
2: And they ground out a result. And I feel you've seen a different England as a result. this team is completely transformed from that experience. Mm. And now all of a sudden I'm seeing an England with a grit, a bite and a determination that I had not seen from England for I cannot tell you how long. They've always had the talent. They've missed that one ingredient and all of a sudden they found it. At altitude.
1: At altitude, no less, yeah.
2: And I think that, so and when I look at England and Argentina, Argentina have Lionel Messi. I'll be honest, I'm not sure how good a supporting cast this is. I heard you mention that this team, Lionel Messi aside, is nowhere near as good as the team we saw 3.5 years ago in Qatar. Mm-hmm. And I think that is absolutely accurate. Lionel Messi, while he too is 3.5 years older, at 39, he continues to do things that no 39-year-old should do in this game. And Argentina have shown that grit. They showed the grit against Cape Verde going into extra time. They showed the grit against Egypt in coming back from 2-2. They showed the grit against Switzerland in going into extra time and winning. They have grit, always have. And now if England are able to match them on that, I think they have the better 11, Lionel Messi apart. And so for England and Argentina, I'm thinking this version of England.
1: Okay.
0: One more here for Shaka Hislop, ESPN soccer analyst. Just real quick, FIFA expanded to 48 for this tournament. There's talk of them expanding to 64. I'm not a fan of it. Yeah, do you like the idea of them getting bigger?
2: No, please no. Please
0: there
2: no.
0: You go.
2: I'll be honest. I thought 32 was right. And while I've enjoyed this 48-team tournament and it's given us a lot of stories, a lot of feel-good stories, a lot of fairy tales about some of these smaller nations, and I represent a smaller nation in Trinidad and Tobago, this is still supposed to be an exclusive club. The World Cup is not inclusive, should not be inclusive. We go to 64 teams, all of a sudden it's just over 1 in 3 teams in all of world football playing at the World Cup. That is just too many, in my opinion.
1: But maybe this is how Italy gets back in.
0: Oh, easy. Hey,
1: maybe this is
0: how
1: the Azzurri and Gianni Infantino, like,
0: no, how about you just play better at soccer? How about they just get better at soccer, okay?
2: That's one way. Or you could just not get any yellow cards and come in the side door like Sweden did. So there are a couple of options for Italy here.
0: He is shocking his love.
2: Tiptoe around the park.
0: ESPN soccer analyst. Thanks for the time, Shaka. We appreciate it. Enjoy the match today.
2: Good speak with you.
1: Appreciate you.
0: All right. 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
3: It's a nice day for a white wedding. It's a nice day to start again.
0: All right. Well, it's not Randy Scott's big day this weekend, but it is his partner in crime, Gary. We'll get married this weekend.
1: Gary Streisand getting married.
0: Yep, the Streisand's getting married. And you have been bestowed the honor of being the best man, so you have to give a speech at this bad boy.
1: I get to give a speech. I'm told.
0: I still want to know if you charged a fee yet.
1: No.
0: Paid for your services.
1: No, I waived the speaking fee. So
0: it's a bold strategy, Cotton.
1: They ask, they go, hey, how long's your... See, we should have communicated better, he and I, before this, because he goes, how long's your toast? I go, buddy, I got it down to 10 minutes. And he goes, I need you at 4. And I said, give me 8. I need 8. And he goes, maybe 5. And I was like, buddy, what about the applause breaks? What about the standing ovation? What about the laughter?
0: You should have given him the wedding singer line, which is, I have a microphone and you don't. So you'll listen every damn word I have to say. That's all you had to say to him.
1: Yeah, he's not going to come up and take it. So we agreed, air quotes, on 5. I'm going to take 6, and I might stretch it to 6 and a hook.
0: It's a very liberal 6.
1: Yeah, because like there are going to be some coworkers at this wedding. So it's almost like a roast. Like not even almost. Like I'm going to roast. I got Matt Barry. He's going to be there. Laura Rutledge is going to, I think, be there. Like, you know, there are going to be some friends of Gary's. Gary has a lot of friends. Now, are they all groomsmen quality? No. You know, the cream rises to the top. The thing is, though, The thing is, though, like, I do have to, and I love his fiance. Abby is a wonderful human being and obviously very patient to be marrying Gary. And so, like, how do I show the proper, yeah, it can't just be about Gary. You know what I mean? Like, it's got to be about her. And I'm not going to roast her at all. It's her day. So it's about, like, maybe it's about, like, how, like, what she puts up with in dealing with Gary. But it's got to be, you know, about her family as well. And how do I land the plane? Because I'm so shot out and cynical about love right now. Like, how do I put my own experiences aside and celebrate one of the only great love stories that I know of in real life right now?
0: Well, that's right there. I mean, you know, that probably needs to be included in the toast.
1: I think that's part of it. Yeah.
0: That is a line for the ages right there. One of the truly great love stories of our generation. Gary and his bride to be.
1: Yeah, I think that's part of it. I think, like, you don't. I know what certain ground rules are, and I do want advice. So if anybody has advice, you can call in.
0: But like, say ESPN advice for Randy on his wedding toast.
1: Yeah, we'll like I know I'm not supposed to bring up exes, right? You know, you don't bring up like, oh, Abby's so much better than, you know, Fallulah from back in the day. Like, I'm not going to do that. I know you're not supposed. I know what I'm not supposed
0: to
1: do.
0: Wait a second. Of all the names that were on the tip of your tongue, you went with Fallulah?
1: I'm going with one where no one would be named that name. I didn't want somebody. I was going to say Carla, but I didn't want somebody online to be like, my sister's name is Carla and blah, blah, blah. So,
0: okay, Karen.
1: Yeah, so. So I know you're not supposed to bring up that. I know you're not supposed to, like, make things mean. I'll be self-deprecating about myself.
0: I will tell you, coming up later on the show, and mark my words, I'm going to give you the guideline for the ultimate wedding toast.
1: Yes. Okay. Is it six minutes long?
0: Well, that depends on you. Depends on how vociferous and verbose you'd like to be.
1: We've worked together enough. I think you know.
0: I think, yeah. We're going to set you up for success, but we want to hear from you guys. 888-ESPN, 888-729-3776. Tips and tricks of the trade for Randy's wedding speech and his toast to his good buddy. Over the weekend. I think, you know the opener is important.
1: Yes.
0: Sets the tone for the entire thing. I mean, that is your first swing of the home run derby kind of deal. Did you get the crowd on their feet or they just go,
1: it's true. No, I'm going to have a nice couple of welcome lines and then we're going to get after it. We're going to one classy note from the bride, which I appreciated. She's like, don't get up there and look at your phone. I was like, that's a good point. So she wants it written down. She wants me, if you're gonna go on script, which I think a lot of people make the mistake of getting up there and thinking, see these notes? I don't need these. Where we're going, we don't need notes, you know, and they just throw them away and then they just lose their train of thought and it becomes horrible. So I like the idea of writing it down and I like it being classy and having a piece of paper and not just looking at our phones like we're waiting for a bus.
0: Yeah, well, I agree. I don't like the look at the phone deal. For my brothers, I just wrote some crib notes on my hand.
1: On your hand?
0: Yeah.
1: Okay.
0: Just put a couple of reminders. I knew what I wanted to say.
1: Yeah.
0: I just put a couple of, like, put one word for each thing that would jar my memory to continue. So, you know, as I just put my hand up like this, I was like, I'm going to look down at my hand.
1: How long was your speech?
0: It was probably 6 to 7. It was not long.
1: Okay. All right, good. It's going to fly because it's going to be there are going to be jokes. You know, it's not going to be just opining on love.
0: Okay.
1: Yeah.
0: If you and we want to hear from you guys again, 888-ESPN. If you can.
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14: This is Rich Eisen coming up on Tuesday. 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
1: I was thinking about LeBron. I was taking, you know, some time to be with my dad. My dad is 0-for-3 in marriage. He is back with his first wife. He's 82 years old. And I was thinking about my dad because if you think about it, LeBron is now going through his third team divorce, right? He's been with three teams. He's won titles with all three teams. So I believe the whole there's no ring to be chased here, that LeBron has been there, done that, won that. So then it's about where are you the most comfortable? And my dad, I think, was always meant to be with his first wife. They're a great match. And I thought about that with regard to LeBron. Going back to Cleveland makes too much sense for it not to be the outcome. 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

0: It's wedding season. What do you like better, Randy Scott? Christmas or wedding season?
1: You sandbag.
0: The answer is wedding season?
1: The answer is yes, it is.
0: Yes, it is.
1: Yes, it is. You can slide some of those miles my way, you hillbilly.
0: It's also ESPN Radio, the ESPN app, Sirius XM, Channel 80. Oh, man. Just the quotes from that are still to this day.
1: A fresh box of Wyoming air.
0: You ain't kidding.

0: 888-SAY-ESPN, 888-729-3776. So if you're just joining us, Randy has to go give a wedding toast this weekend. We want to hear from you guys. Give him tips and tricks of the trade here to get through the wedding toast. He's got a lot on his plate. It's going to be a good audience. A lot of people, a lot of big names. Got to impress. I mean, you know, you can give a normal wedding. This is not a normal wedding toast. There's a lot of people in the room who know you as well as they know the groom.
1: Yeah, that's true. A lot of people I'll have known a long time. I've known Matt Barry 20.
0: I mean, the expectations from these people for you might even be bigger than the bride and the groom.
1: Wow. Well, okay. I wasn't feeling pressure.
0: Good to see someone who doesn't buckle under the pressure.
1: No, you're right. I've known these people a long time. It's a very receptive room, but also, as is the case with, you know, being in Gary's orbit sometimes, this is going to be on social media. This is going to be out there, you know? There's going to be a videographer. We're going to clip it off, and it's going to be on Instagram. So you're going to see it, folks. That's another thing, is you're going to see it and hear it. So any advice that you give me, you're going to be able to tell whether or not I heeded it or whether or not I yeeted it and threw it away. We'll see. We'll see how it goes, but it's going to get a decent audience because it's probably going to be sponsored. You know, these vows brought to you by some company that I'm not going to name.
0: There you go.
1: No free ads.
0: No free ads, right. some energy drink is sponsoring your wedding toast. That's all chug one.
1: Yeah.
0: We're going to get to the calls here in a second. I will say this much. You know, wedding etiquette or wedicette, whatever it's called.
1: Nailed it.
0: I made up a word there.
1: Keep going.
0: When did we get to a point where the maid of honor gets to do a toast? When did this officially start? Because this is I don't think there's only one toast that needs to happen. Best man, that's it. No parents, no friends, no maids of honor, nothing. Just one toast. Best man, that's it.
1: Well, I think it's a bride's day, you know. So I think that probably has something to do with it. I will say, now the dad, both dads get to talk. Your food gets cold.
0: No,
1: you're sneaking bites of your food because the mic just gets passed around.
0: And then there's always that girl who has two maids of honor, and then we have to hear two speeches, or they're going to pass the mic around. There's got to be a dance and a musical act in between. Like, it should stop.
1: Buddy, how many, okay, when you were married, how many, what was the bridal party situation? How many maids of honor? How many groomsmen?
0: There was one maid of honor. You mean bridesmaids?
1: Yes, my bad.
0: I think we were seven or eight, and that was only because of family members. Like, I had to include, you know, I have a brother, I have a sister, she has a sister, you know, like, you start to get into worlds where you can't leave people out.
1: Yeah, 100%. I have two brothers, she has two brothers, so right there I'm at four, you know what
0: right,
1: I mean?
0: Right, then you have to find four to match.
1: And then, but then it was also like, I got married young, so it's high school buddies, college buddies, like, where do you draw the line, you know? So, like, listen, hey, Taylor Swift, Travis Kelce, they had 1,100 people at their wedding, you know? Who's 1101? Who's the 11?
0: The cut.
1: Who's the 1,101st? Who's just sitting at home listening to old Taylor, country Taylor?
0: At this point, does Gary have his last four in and first four out on his list?
1: It's a bracket. Joe Lunardi is coming. Yes, he'll be there. He's in attendance. Yeah, you're right. I mean, I don't miss that aspect of it. I really don't. He has been busting his back porch trying to get everybody taken care of and so is Abby. There's been so much. I got ordained to be an officiant in the state of New Hampshire like 2 days ago. Because there's a possible scheduling conflict with their pastor, like super last minute, there could be an emergency. So I've been told that I need to be waiting in the wings.
0: All right, real quick, let's get to Stinky Pete in Minnesota. Stinky Pete, you're on ESPN Radio. Good morning. Advice for Randy. Go ahead.
2: Hey, good morning, guys. Open bar, dude. Farva style. Anyways, this one's just kind of a line. You're saying this might be the generational couple, so maybe they can buck the trend. You could tie it in, but I don't know if you've heard about the three rings of marriage. You've got your engagement ring, you've got your wedding ring, and you've got your suffer ring. So maybe they won't get that last one.
1: Okay. All right, Stinky Pete. Dang, buddy. Yeah, okay. We'll figure it out.
0: There's always those one-liners that will persist.
1: Oh, my God. He would kill me.
0: Next, we're going to see if Dan Graziano has any advice for Randy. Also, Maybe I'll have some NFL updates as well. That's coming up next. It's ESPN Radio, ESPN app, SiriusXM channel 80.
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2: May vary. Online health questions required.

0: draft this year. I think they've solidified the defense more than it's been in the last few years. I do think you have to objectively analyze what happened last year. You know, they won 7 out of 17 games, and many of those wins came against teams that weren't very good. You know, they beat the Commanders a couple times. They beat the Giants, the Jets, the Raiders. They beat the Chiefs in a down year. The one signature win was Philadelphia, so that was a good win for them. But they lost to Arizona. They lost a number of games, I think 5 or 6 by double digits. So for me, it starts with competing the right way. That's a mantra they have around there right now, and I think they have to live that out. And I know the guy at the quarterback position will live that out because, like we talked earlier, he's a special, special guy. But I do think they've made some decisions to solidify the defense. I think they'll be better on that side of the ball. And hopefully the offense continues. You know, there's a lot of firepower over there, not only at the skill position, but they have 3 first-round picks on that offensive line, an elite quarterback, a runner who's revitalized his career, and the receivers outside are excellent. So important for them to get off to a good start and get going, and then hopefully play the way that they want to play. You know, compete every day. They got to compete on Sundays for 3 hours. I think that's going to be the biggest thing I'm looking for.
1: And what is last thing for you again, Jason Garrett? And I'd love to chat with you in August as well, prior to the season and prior to you going on Football Night in America on NBC. Is Sean McVay's challenge? Listen, what Nick Saban calls rat poison and things like what I would do, and now you're part of the media would say. 17-0 is what people are already talking about with Myles Garrett now on this team that returns everyone from an NFC Championship game season short of the Super Bowl that they could have made. And Aaron Donald could be in the ether too, Jason. What is Sean McVay's challenge, do you think?
0: Well, I worked for Nick Saban for 2 years, and I heard a lot of those rat poison speeches.
1: nice.
0: Yeah, you know, I think Sean's challenge is probably similar to challenges that we had in the 90s, you know, with the Cowboys Super Bowl team. There's a lot of noise around the team, and you know, typically when people talk about noise, it's negative. But you know, that positive noise is a challenge as well. And when you've won a Super Bowl or won a couple of them, there's all of that stuff that you have to contend with. But you know, I would go back to just the program that Sean has built out there. Obviously a fantastic coach and a fantastic leader. And I think he understands and has his team understanding the importance of what Nick Saban would call process. You know, get the right people together and do things the right way each and every day and focus on that, and the results will come. And so I think lock in on that, double down on that. I do think the guys he has on his team are the right kind of guys who will do anything they can to win. And when they're focused on that rather than individual accolades, I think you have a chance. And it's certainly a talented team. He's a fantastic coach. It's an amazing program. I think the biggest thing to do is you focus on yourself. I'm going to give you all the coach speak, but this is what you got to do. Focus on yourself and focus on each day. And there's going to be a lot of noise over the course of 5 or 6 months and 17 games. When they win, it won't be they won by enough. And when they lose, the sky will be falling. But you just fight through all that stuff. You eliminate that noise. You focus on yourselves and what you need to do each day. And I think Sean has built a program based on those things. No doubt they'll continue to do it.
1: Well, I look forward to seeing Nick Saban on your pod, Jason.
0: Yeah,
1: you know,
0: we'll get that done.
1: There you go.
0: Coach Saban. It might be a special 2-hour pod.
1: There you go. There you go. Coach to Coach podcast. Get it where you get your podcast. Go to coach2coachpodcast.com. Jason, a delight. Thanks for having the time and taking the time to be here. Appreciate it.
0: Yeah, always enjoyed being with you, Rich. Keep it up, man.
1: Right back at you. That's Jason Garrett right here. Check him out on the NBC as well.
2: Des caught it.
1: Hey, man.
2: Always and forever.
1: Isn't it amazing?
3: I just watched that play like 20 times.
1: Landino back in New York and Sterator on the field, and they're both rules analysts right now for Fox and CBS, respectively. And I just remember watching it. I'm like, okay, he's going to go for it here. And oh my God,
2: they're going to really go for it. Fourth and two.
1: And the cojones to roll those dice.
3: Amazing throw by Tony. Throw. Yeah.
1: And Dez caught it. Like, I just remember.
3: Yeah, he caught it.
1: We were on the, this is 2015, so we were on the air here. This show existed.
3: Yeah.
1: And I remember saying, we just don't see receivers who can catch the ball at the 10. Take three steps and reach for the end zone.
3: Yeah.
1: And that's considered the process.
3: Right.
1: Like that's not a process.
3: Right.
1: He said, made 8 football moves. Reminds me of the line when you said here that it was holding on the Giants that Eli Manning threw the ball for the helmet catch. And his response was like,
3: They
1: didn't block anybody. And he's like, process. He had 8 football moves. And he kind of did, you know?
3: Oh, go watch the play. I mean, I can post it on our Twitter.
2: I've watched it more than I've watched anything in my life.
3: I just watched it a dozen times. It's unbelievable. The athleticism, first off, unbelievable throw by Tony.
1: Yeah,
3: the athleticism by Dez to go up there, jump over the defender, come down with it.
2: Holding the ball.
3: Then stretch out for the goal line. He was at like the
1: foot. That's when it came.
3: He was at like the foot line. And it popped out, but then it falls in his lap while he's in the end zone. It was unbelievable.
2: Like I said, he outgrown manned another grown man.
3: Yeah.
1: You know,
3: Dez Bryant was a beast.
1: And that started a years-long process to get the language right.
3: Yeah.
1: That, again,
2: it didn't do anything for us.
1: The whole idea of, like, if there's 100 people in a bar and 100 people think it's a catch, it should be a catch.
3: Yeah.
2: Much like Family Feud.
3: What a sliding door moment, too, for the kids.
2: You know what I most remember about that day is my goddaughter was about 5 months old, and I was holding her, and she had just gone to sleep on my shoulder.
3: Oh, as the play happened?
2: And I couldn't – I stood there, like, holding. I didn't want to wake her up because she had just gone to sleep.
1: Oh, my goodness.
2: And I just stood there like, I will never, ever, ever forget that.
3: I'm pretty sure I watched that at a bar with Del Tufo.
1: My goodness. Thank goodness you didn't drop it.
2: Oh, I could definitely not. Definitely not.
1: When you run a small business, you don't just do the job. 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

0: 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All right, Mbappe's coming out on the field right now in Dallas. Baby. Okay. By the way, you see those little kids? That, you know how they
1: it's very
0: they
1: cool. That hand. Is like,
0: I know that's a tradition.
2: Yeah.
0: But these kids just were losing their minds that Mbappe was right there.
1: They're just like, hey.
0: Okay, here we go. In the home of the Dallas Cowboys, T.J. Jefferson.
3: Yeah.
0: You're not as into it as we are, are we? Are you into this World Cup?
3: I've
0: not as much?
3: Watched almost every game that's been on.
1: Oh, good. So yeah.
0: Talk about it or what?
2: So locked in.
0: We talk about it all the time.
3: I chime in.
0: Okay.
3: I don't want.
0: Who wins, France or Spain?
3: France.
0: I think so too.
3: I don't want to make it seem as though I know more about soccer than I do. So that's why I'll chime in when I can. But I like to listen and learn.
0: Understood. Well. Everybody watching or listening to us knows. It's certainly on our YouTube feed internationally. We're getting a lot of comments about our World Cup conversation.
2: Sure.
0: I see them. They know we don't know what the hell we're talking about. You know, that we're all novices watching this stuff.
2: Crazy.
0: Yeah, I even said the other day, I had no idea you could put a spin on a ball with just your instep. Like, what a moron I sound like to some of these people. I understand that.
2: One pregame stuff, too, with the flags on the field. It's really awesome.
0: It's awesome.
2: It's really awesome.
3: 3 years ago, Rich, you probably don't know this, Susie was in the chair, but I assembled an ultimate what-if team.
0: Okay.
3: I made a soccer team based on athletes from other sports to try to help people that really – you know, didn't follow soccer. So, you know, I was putting guys like Tyreek Hill and Austin Matthews and LeBron in different positions on the soccer field to just try to help. I just randomly found that video the other
0: day. Tyreek Hill, what would he be like?
2: Fast.
0: I know that. Yeah. He'd be offsides half the time.
2: Probably. You know what's crazy? Here's crazy. Everyone, we know Tyreek Hill is fast, right? Erling Haaland is faster.
0: Erling Haaland.
3: I can't believe that. Is this a fact?
2: Yes.
3: How's this?
2: I'll find it. They said the video and they had him. He was running 25 miles an hour to chase one down.
0: He's unreal. That guy's unreal.
3: Speaking of like the kids, there was a video I saw where, you know, Haaland was dapping up all these kids before the game and the one kid had his back turned to him. And just like, if we're friends, you'll grab your friend. He grabbed this kid's shoulder, turned him around, and this kid was like,
0: oh, yeah.
3: That dude, I don't know if anyone had more fun in America than Haaland.
2: You see him get off the plane the other day with a raccoon taxidermy?
3: You know, he went to Dallas, he got a hat and boots.
2: Cowboy hat, yeah, he's a cowboy hat.
0: Fantastic. All right, that wraps up our show here on this Tuesday. We'll set you up on Wednesday. Enjoy the World Cup, everybody. We got a great Did You Know on the TV side to wrap it up.
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22: San Antonio Spurs came to an agreement with Jordan McLaughlin, bringing him back on a one-year, $3.3 million deal. He averaged just under 7 minutes a game over 44 games for the Spurs last season. World Cup action about to get underway. Spain taking on France. Tomorrow, Argentina will take on England. And George Gervin's effort to trademark his famous nickname hit a setback. The patent office says no.
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20: 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Welcome to the Blitz. 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
1: Ah, here we go. They're just underway. The Final Four in the World Cup. France taking on Spain this afternoon. And they have just started this whole thing. We'll keep you updated on that. Happy you're with us on this Tuesday afternoon. This is The Blitz, 94.1 San Antonio Sports Star. I'm Joe Reinagle. That guy's Jason Minix.
3: Yeah, the semifinal is underway. There's one thing about soccer that I do appreciate. It's going to start and end on time. This thing started right on time. Watching the pregame, which was pretty incredible. And, you know, listening to the tail end of Rich Eisen. And he got so caught up in it because it was true. Like, the little kids that are out there, part of the soccer pomp and circumstance, when Mbappe walked up, those kids just all freaked out.
1: Of course they did. He's like the biggest star in, or one of them, certainly, in soccer
3: sure.
1: lore.
3: But it is just kind of cool to see how every... I mean, this game is so big, Jerry Jones is finally going to a soccer game in his building.
1: Jerry Jones in attendance there today, watching this game. He picked a good one to go to because there's a lot of people. We even had a couple of people come by the office today. Oh, this is it. This is the championship
3: game. Yeah.
1: And I'm like, well, you know, there's a couple other teams in Argentina and England might have something to say about
3: well,
1: that.
3: Well, again, FIFA apparently stands for Fix It for Argentina. Although... whoever creates our YouTube graphics has me in a Spain jersey today.
1: Uh-huh.
3: You're in a French jersey. So did somebody pick the teams for us who we're rooting for? Because neither one of us really
1: well, I've been saying,
3: have a dog
1: I've been
3: in the
1: saying
3: fight.
1: Pretty much all along that France is going to win this thing.
3: Sure.
1: So I think they will. Although, you know what's interesting is, and I'm not a huge gambler on soccer, but... both teams are underdogs, if you can believe the way the odds go. Spain is like a plus 220, and France was like a plus 150. So either bet you make, you bet $25, you're going to win more than $25 either way.
3: Mm-hmm.
1: So, and you can only lose $25. So I may or may not have put a little something on France. I don't know.
3: So you got money on France.
1: You've got money on France. A little bit. Yeah.
3: Yes.
1: Yeah.
3: Uh huh.
1: A little bit. Yeah.
3: Uh-huh. Well, nothing wrong with that.
1: We'll see what happens.
3: I didn't know I was rooting for Spain until about 3 minutes ago, but, you know, why not? Had a great time in Spain once.
1: Well,
3: we'll go with
1: good.
3: That.
1: Yeah, there you go.
3: Sure.
1: Well, there you go. You're a Spanish fan now.
3: I mean... you know, while in the Navy, Spain was always a fun stop.
1: I'm sure it was. I'd love to go to Spain someday. It's on the bucket list.
3: On the bucket list.
1: Sure. Now, France, I don't give a damn if I ever show up in France, to be totally honest with
3: you.
1: Well,
3: you've been there.
1: No, I haven't.
3: I thought you went with the Spurs
1: one
3: year.
1: Went to Italy.
3: Oh, Italy.
1: With the Spurs, yeah.
3: Yeah.
1: And that was kind of cool. But no, France, I could take it or leave it.
3: Well, you don't want to go see a big tower?
1: No, not really. No, I can go downtown San Antonio and see a big tower.
3: Well, it's different.
1: Well, it's different.
3: It's like you can go see a needle in Seattle. They kind of look the same. Well, not really, but kind of.
1: I've seen that.
3: Yeah.
1: I've been to Seattle.
3: Yes, many times. Although the best part about the Space Needle in Seattle is below it is that what now is some sort of rock and roll museum. It used to be called the EMP, the Experience Music Project, which was basically Paul Allen's collection. And when you're in the tower, the Space Needle looking down, they built that building to look like kind of a melted guitar.
1: Oh, wow.
3: Which, and then the guitar tower inside of it's incredible.
1: All right.
3: Now it's got a different name, the whatever, history, whatever. Yeah, I don't know.
1: Well, that's cool. I probably won't ever go there either.
3: That's
1: so.
3: It's pretty cool.
1: I'm just saying.
3: Statue of Chris Cornell outside of it.
1: That's great. That's awesome.
3: Mm-hmm.
1: Probably won't be there.
3: Mm-hmm. They got a tower, too, in Las Vegas.
1: They do?
3: You ever been up there in the stratosphere?
1: Didn't your daughter rappel
3: off
1: from
3: of
1: there?
3: That
1: she jumped
3: weeks
1: off
3: ago.
1: Of that
3: yeah,
1: thing.
3: Yeah, a couple weeks ago. Paid good money to do that.
1: Dude,
3: I don't get it.
1: I don't get it either, but these kids today, you know what I mean? What are you going to do?
3: That's it. You also have the Eiffel Tower in Las Vegas. You can go see that one.
1: You know, I've been to Paris
3: dinner there in that one.
1: I've been to that many times.
3: And they got a nightclub in there too.
1: I got my ass kicked in there one time. It's not
3: on the blackjack table.
1: Yes.
3: Yeah.
1: My brother and I sat down there, and about 5 minutes later, we parted with $500 each. just like that. Like nuts.
3: You parted with 500? Right, it sounded like you got your ass kicked.
1: I should have just given her.
3: Oh, parted.
1: I should have
3: like you just gave it to her.
1: I should have just.
3: It's kind of like when we were at MGM that time.
1: Yeah, exactly. I'd have been better off.
3: Win one hand in that entire shoe?
1: Maybe. Maybe. Yeah, I'd have been just better off just throwing the money down on the table and saying, you know, kick me in the in the balls.
3: Mm-hmm. Mm-hmm. Yeah, for a small fee, you could probably find somebody to do that.
1: Yeah, exactly.
3: In Vegas.
1: I'm sure.
3: Yeah, I mean, somebody down there on Fremont would gladly take money to just do that to you.
1: Yes.
3: I mean, Pledge would do it. I mean, that sounds like something Pledge would do in Vegas. I mean, get into a slap fight and let's see who can kick each other in the nuts hardest.
1: Uh-huh.
3: All for fun. And then go to the Heart Attack Grill for a cheeseburger.
1: There you go. There you go. Yeah, everybody's assuming that I didn't watch the Home Run Derby last night.
3: Did you watch the Home Run Derby last night?
1: I did not, no. I've seen the highlights, though, because obviously a Cardinal won that thing.
3: Obviously. Like, you didn't know that.
1: No, I didn't know that. I got an alert.
3: If you were a smart betting man, you would have put your money on that dude to win because you would have won a lot.
1: Yeah, he was a long shot.
3: Uh-huh.
1: But it's, and you know, I love the fact that that Jordan Walker now is coming into his own, and I love that. Yeah, because Cardinals have been waiting a long time for that dude to do that. So I was happy for him. I did watch the last segment of the Home Run Derby this morning.
3: Oh, did you?
1: Yeah, just because I wanted to see how it went.
3: Now, I will say... I started to watch it and thought it was just god-awful at the beginning. Not funny, not good. We go for a walk because we're trying to beat the rain, which obviously we could have. And then we get back, and I honestly didn't think that I would want to go back to it. Then a buddy of mine texted me about how bad it was. So I was like, I got to watch this train wreck. There, I'm not watching anything else. We'd watched an episode of Bear. And then
1: Bear?
3: Yeah. Have you never watched Bear?
1: No.
3: Dude, that's a great show.
1: No, I have never watched that. I will take your recommendations, though, Minix, because...
3: It's about a chef trying to open up restaurants and all that kind of stuff. The Bear is really good. But anyway, I watched one episode, and then my buddies texted me about how bad it is, so I go there. And... kind of seeing the end of the what leads into the final round. And the Netflix did some right things, or Major League Baseball did, in adjusting the format. I know Jeff Passan was poo-pooing it yesterday. He was completely wrong. Last night was fun watching the final round. Now, that's all I watched in any great length. But Netflix, it ain't that difficult, man. I need two camera angles for a home run derby, right? I don't need a shot... tight on some guy's face when I'm watching the home run derby.
1: You don't want to see how he's locked in, Minix?
3: No, I need to see the ball leave the bat, right? I need to see the pitch. There was one sequence where they stayed on the pitcher. Who gives a damn about the pitcher in a home run derby?
1: Aren't they like old men coaches? Yeah.
3: It could have been you. I don't need to stay on. You need two camera angles when it comes to a home run derby. The pitch and then trying to track the ball.
1: Yeah.
3: I
1: agree with that.
3: Outside of that, all the other stuff that Netflix was trying, two camera angles is all you need.
1: I heard Will Ferrell sucked.
3: He did. It just felt...
1: And that's too bad.
3: Well, because it felt so... Well, one, it was hard to hear. And then they were having some issues... With the stream, I guess, which is typical of Netflix, sometimes when they're doing live events. And then, but it just felt too scripted and not funny, where a lot of times with Will Ferrell, it feels kind of like natural and off the cuff. And it was hard to hear because of the crowd noise and everything else. So that's about when I bounced. Like, all right, let's go for a walk. This is going to suck.
1: Well, I love Will Ferrell. I think he's funny as hell, and so that disappointed me that everybody was kind of saying he sucked, basically, for lack of better words. But and you know, it's too bad. I did watch Netflix though because I started that show you suggested. Was it I Will Find You?
3: I Will Find You.
1: Yeah, we sat through four episodes of that thing last night. Yes,
3: good for you.
1: It's very good. I credit you there, Minix. It was a good recommendation.
3: That's one of those shows. And again, I ended up watching all eight in one setting. Normally, two is the max that I will do of any one show. And I watched all eight. I thought it was that good. For Ryan Nagel to watch four episodes.
1: Yeah.
3: Because I know he was up past his bedtime.
1: Well,
3: if
1: sure.
3: he watched four episodes.
1: No, we got done about 11 o'clock. We watched the first three out in the living room and the last one there in the bedroom.
3: All right.
1: So it's but yeah, that was good. And we'll probably, I don't know if we'll finish it tonight, but we'll certainly watch a few more episodes. There's only four left, right?
3: There's only four left, but to your point, and that's where we were a couple of times like, all right, we'll finish it up tomorrow. And then that next episode ends, you're like, well, I can't wait. Just keep going.
1: Yeah, dude.
3: And it gets better. I can't wait. Keep going. You're going to finish it tonight.
1: Yeah, a lot of twists and turns for sure.
3: And you're barely even on the highway in that show yet.
1: I can't wait. It's it's good. So if you haven't started that thing, you really should. It's worth the watch, without a doubt. No question about it. We got a lot to talk about today, obviously. We will keep you updated on what's happening with France and Spain as we go on throughout the afternoon. Yeah, they're setting up the strategy, feeling each other out, and that's the way it goes. I think France is in the blue, are they not? That's France there, I think.
3: Yes.
1: Okay, France is in the blue, Spain is

0: It's way in there. I can't see it. A blue line, white line.
1: Well, just during the break, walk up closer to the television, and you'll see the lines.
0: Well, I don't need to. I know who's who. And
1: are you sure you know who's who?
0: I'm rooting for the dudes in the blue.
1: Are you?
0: Yeah. I'm a blue rooter today.
1: A blue rooter. You're wearing a white shirt, and I'm wearing a blue shirt. This is ass backwards, except for I'm wearing a black shirt. I just normally wear a blue shirt, and I said that and looked and went, no, I'm wearing a black shirt today. What the hell?
0: Honestly, I don't give a damn other than I have a few bucks on this game.
1: So you give a damn.
0: Well, I guess I do.
1: Yes, you give a damn.
0: I prefer France win it in that respect.
1: Yes.
0: Just because I'd like to win a little coin. So that would be nice.
1: Bandwagon guy jumping on the favorite bandwagon.
0: Of course. Of course. Plenty to talk about today. We're going to talk about something that I find interesting and disturbing at the same time.
1: Okay.
0: It's the Spurs and their season ticket stuff that's going on. Yeah, we're going to talk about that and invite you to do the same, especially if you've had this happen to you. If you've had your season tickets taken away from the San Antonio Spurs, love to hear from you and find out exactly what you did. We'll do all that and a whole lot more. We continue here on The Blitz on 94.1 San Antonio Sports Star. Oh, my goodness, the rain. See, I think it rained most of the night and most of this morning as well. It was all over the place. I've seen some flooding as well. And I tell you what, if you're seeing something that just doesn't look right on your roof, you want to get that thing checked out, because as I look at my weather app, it's going to rain all day tomorrow, it looks like. And our good buddy Bill Taylor will be on with us from Ken's 5 here about 3:35 to explain what in the heck is going on in the middle of July. Having said that, you should get your roof checked out. You don't want a small problem turning into a big problem, and that can happen very quickly, especially with this bad weather we're having. 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
11: Back on a Tuesday here on the Blitz, 94.1 San Antonio Sports Star. I'm Joe, he's Jason. Disturbing, a little bit of a disturbing story to me anyway, reading in the San Antonio Express News today. About Spurs season ticket holders, many of them season ticket holders for many, many years, having their tickets, well, pulled, basically. And some nightmare scenarios, too.
12: If you have had your season tickets pulled and you want to talk about it, 210-656-ESPN, 656-3776. On Twitter, at Joe Reinagle 210, you can tweet at me, at Jason Minix. It coming off of a finals run, it's seemingly been a rough week PR-wise for the San Antonio Spurs.
11: Yeah.
12: When you think about the, I don't know, negative response, is that the way to put it, to apparently Jacob Toby getting let go for cheating on his girlfriend? And this. Now, this has been kind of a slow burn to this point, because we heard during the finals run that there was this crackdown coming and people were getting warned. But the idea that people that have been season ticket holders for well over 10 years that were paying for season tickets when this team was garbage, and then they get them revoked. There is a goal by Spain on a penalty kick. 1-0.
11: Wow, look at that.
12: Uh-huh. Spain takes the lead.
11: In the about 22nd minute of this thing. Penalty kick, huh?
12: Penalty kick.
11: Wow.

0: you look at the way some of these have gone, because essentially, the way I understand it, you're allowed to sell your tickets, but you have to do it through the Ticketmaster app, which the Spurs get a cut of that resale money. Mm-hmm. But there are people quoted in this Express News article saying that's how they sold their tickets. Then you've got another guy named Rudy Lopez. This is the headline in the Express News. Rudy Lopez had Spurs season tickets for 15 years. During the NBA Finals, they were yanked. And he describes a scenario. He's at the game. And I believe with his son or grandson. And somebody comes up, security, are you Mr. Lopez? Yep. And this guy's thinking he's about to get some sort of honor or recognition because he's had that before. Instead, according to the article, they escorted him and his 12-year-old son to the rear of the arena and told him they were being ejected because Lopez had resold tickets outside of Ticketmaster. So you're at the game.
1: Wow.
0: And get kicked out.
1: Yeah, that now see, to me, that's going a little too far. You can wait till after the game's over. He's there already. He's been a season ticket holder for 15 years.
0: Yeah.
1: He paid for it, and you kick him out of the. To me, that's a bridge too far. Look, I understand rules are rules, and these kind of things. But you're talking about. In this article, in the Express News quotes a lot of these ticket holders who have gotten the letter and said their tickets are revoked. Some of them suspended a year. They can't buy tickets at all or even show up on the property of either the Frost Bank Center, or any of the Spurs owned property,
0: anywhere.
1: Any of them. And then there's others that can actually buy single game tickets if they so choose. But some of these people have, like you mentioned, 10, 15 years, and have suffered through what have been some awful seasons for the Spurs. And now the Spurs are back. They're back on top. And they're going to be, it looks like, for the foreseeable future. And I don't know if the Spurs are seeing just extra dollar signs where they can get more money for these packages, because a lot of them are these 10-day or 10-game packages that they sell. So I don't know. It just doesn't look like a good look necessarily.
0: No, it's a bad look. And the comments from Spurs PR in this Express News article was simply, hey man, just go read the terms of sale, which forbid raffling or auctioning off tickets or reselling them through unauthorized secondary market sites. And again, the Spurs get a cut of that if you do it through their ticket exchange.
1: Sure.
0: And I've got no problem with business trying to make money. But also, I know a lot of people out there, whether you're a Cowboy season ticket holder or a Texan season ticket holder, a ticket holder to anything. You sell some games to help you cover the cost of being able to go. And I don't know why such a crackdown seems to be happening now, especially seemingly without kind of a fair warning, if you will, right? And I say that like this guy's literally at the game and got escorted out.
1: Yeah, to me, that's just complete chicken stuff.
0: I mean, and you're there with your 12-year-old and, you know, you're a lifelong fan and you've invested money and just your passion towards this team. The bitterness that I imagine this guy must feel towards the organization. When you guys tell me that you're doing everything you can to grow your fan base, which is why you need to play home games outside of San Antonio, because you're trying to grow your fan base, is a great way to piss off a lot of those people. And quite frankly, piss off people that might not be season ticket holders, because it just feels wrong. Now, if you got a couple of warnings, you know, the three strikes are out. All right. I mean, hard to feel sorry for somebody in that situation, but it also feels wrong, like, well, you can resell them, but through our venue where we can make money off that ticket.
1: Well, and again, I don't have any problem with that. But some of these people are saying that's what they did.
0: Well, but think about this. If I were a season ticket holder and I couldn't go to a game and you were like, man, I'll get them from you. they don't know if I sold you the tickets or gave you the tickets. They just know that I transferred you the tickets,
1: mm-hmm.
0: right? I might have sold them to you for face value or less than face value. They have no idea at that point what I did with those tickets. I can't raffle them. Cool. But if I just, hey, Joe, I can't go to the game. Do you want to use my tickets tomorrow night? And I send them to you. And their
1: $100 a piece.
0: In their system, even if I gave them to you free.
1: Well, yeah.
0: But they're assuming that I sold them to you at some sort of markup is the way I read that.
1: Well,
0: because it didn't go through their exchange and they didn't make any money on that transaction.
1: Yeah. And see, I guess, you know, it's the fine print is the fine print. We found that out at the Texas Rangers game.
0: Yes.
1: But the Rangers, to me, handled that. Look, you can't stay here with the Cardinals jersey on. You got to put on something else, either a Rangers jersey or something else. And it was in the fine print.
0: Yep.
1: And
0: they gave you a Rangers
1: jersey.
0: They
1: gave it, exactly. And so we stayed there, enjoyed the game, and everything was fine. I'm having a hard time, and I get a business is a business. Spurs are a business. They're in business to make money. I get it. But with how expensive tickets are to a basketball game or any pro sports game, and you've got people that have been loyal to this franchise for 10, 15, 20 years, and now all of a sudden you're pulling their season tickets. To me, it's something is afoul there. And I just have to believe, and to critique the Spurs a little bit, they know they can. They can get away with it because they got people waiting now.
0: Yep.
1: Now that Wimby's here, now that they're back, now that they're in the finals, and they've got people waiting. They can pull your tickets and sell them to this other guy, in a matter of seconds. And I think that's what's happening, but, look, people in this town don't have a lot of money. A lot of people don't, and they're buying season tickets. I saw one story of the man and wife had tickets up in the upper deck. I think they paid $2,500 a year for them.
0: Yeah.
1: And they've had them for years, same seats. And they got theirs yanked. And I'm like, you know, I don't know. Just something feels dirty about all of that.
0: Well, it's saying that they don't give a damn about your loyalty. They care about the dollar. Not your loyalty.
1: Mm-hmm.
0: And seemingly without warning. Now, granted, if they've done this and I'm unaware of it, I'll stand to be corrected down the road. But if they would have sent this guy emails or letters or returned phone calls, because apparently his ticket rep said, I can't talk to you anymore, and you know that's the end of that conversation. But if he were on some sort of probation and continued to violate the terms of the agreement, and they pulled it, all right. I mean, at least he had forewarning this could happen, but it doesn't read that way in the Express News. This particular guy is at a game, an NBA Finals game, with his 12-year-old. And they come and, hey, Mr. Lopez, come with me. And he's thinking, oh, man, we might be getting some sort of recognition because they do that.
1: Sure.
0: Instead, they kick you out. I mean, you've been gearing up to go to a Finals game, and they escort you out. And treat you like a criminal, and like you can't come here, you can't come there, you can't. I mean, really?
1: Yeah, it's a lot of these are some of them. They're saying there's no explanation to it at all. I don't know. Look, if you buy season tickets, there's a pretty good chance you're probably not going to make every game.
0: Yep,
1: I'm just saying there's a pretty good chance. Maybe most people do. I don't know, but I don't see what the problem is. With, unless you're just being ridiculous about it, and I think what pissed the Spurs off is there were so many New York Knicks fans in the arena during the finals.
0: Yep,
1: and I think that pissed them off, and so they figure they need to crack down on all of it. But I mean, it's not going to go away. It's not going to go away. People are going to buy season tickets. And what are you going to ban everybody?
0: I mean, you look at that, and it was embarrassing. As a fan, it was embarrassing. I know the finals game that I went to with my daughter, we were surrounded by Knicks fans. I get that it was embarrassing. But also, I think the Spurs priced the tickets out of the San Antonio pocketbook and made it a lot easier for people to travel into New York. Like the guy sitting behind me told me, it was cheaper for him to fly to San Antonio and get tickets, then try to go to a game at Madison Square Garden. And he bought his from Ticketmaster. He didn't buy them from a resale market. He bought them from Ticketmaster mm-hmm. when they were on sale.
1: Look, I don't know. This one guy got his. He paid $45,000 a season
0: mm-hmm.
1: for tickets, and goodness.
0: And then another $25,000-ish
1: for playoff tickets. So I don't know. Look, it seems a little dirty to me. I mean, it really does. Look, they're the Spurs, and right now they can do no wrong. I mean, that's just a fact. Spurs fans are going to take up for them no matter what happens, and I get it.
0: Yeah, I disagree. I think they can. I think this is wrong. But the Spurs can get away with it because they've got Wemby and lots of final runs are in their future. It is wrong. It feels wrong. It feels wrong on every level by a Spurs organization that we all love. But this is wrong. It ain't stopping them because they're seeing the dollar signs that they can make.
1: Well, they are, and they're making it, and they're going to make it. And for the foreseeable future, this team is going to be pretty good. I mean, you would think. I don't know. It's just the what bothers me, number one, the worst part about it, kicking that dude and his grandson out of the arena, that to me is just wrong. You don't do that. You let him stay at the game, and then if you want to pull his tickets, pull his tickets. What the hell do you – what does that hurt you? It doesn't. And you just embarrass that man and his family.
0: And angered him.
1: Yeah, and to me, that's just wrong. It should have been handled much better than that. I mean, are they doing that to more people than him? Do they have a squad going around? Section 220 over there. They sold their tickets. Go kick them out. We're going to go kick them out. I mean, is that happening all over the place?
0: See, that's the part that I don't get. I mean, because at that point, the guy's already at the game. It's not like you have an opportunity to resell those tickets for that night's game.
1: It makes no sense.
0: That just feels mean, mean-spirited, too. Yeah. And again, for a guy that had been a season ticket holder for 15 years.
1: 15 years. 15 years. I don't know. If you are a season ticket holder who have had your season tickets revoked, love to hear from you. 656-3776, 656-ESPN. You can also go to our San Antonio Sports Star YouTube page. If you'd like, you can get there by going to sasportstar.com. There's a shortcut there that takes you right to our page. If you're on YouTube, just search San Antonio Sports Star. That will get you there as well. You can tweet Jason at Jason Minix. I'm at Joe Reinagle 210. You can tweet me there. We'd love to hear from you in what is a – boy, just a weird thing, and I hate to hear it because you're right. PR-wise, it has not been a good week or so for the San Antonio Spurs in a number of situations. So we'll continue to talk about that as we go. And, Jason, I just saw something. I want to read the article, and I want you to read it too. Looks like another investigation for Kawhi Leonard.
0: Well, of course.
1: We'll talk about it. We continue here on The Blitz. 94-1 San Antonio Sports Star.
0: You know, Spain leading France right now in the 35th minute of this World Cup semifinal game. And with today's game in the afternoon, tomorrow's game in the afternoon, MasterChef is going to be back in its 16th season tomorrow night with new episodes. So it's that time of year we're all trying to figure out what we're going to watch. Well, Wednesday night on Fox, appointment viewing with the all-new episode of MasterChef, followed by a new game show called Nation's Dumbest. I'm actually surprised, Joe, you're not a part of this.
1: Well, I tried.
0: It's a celebrity competition that flips the traditional format on its head because you don't want to win this thing. You don't want to be the last person on the show. The cast includes Carmen Electra, Ice-T, Steve-O, Matt Leinart. Very odd cast, very interesting collection of celebrities. Jack Whitehall, the comedian, is the host of it. And again, you think about watching games, game shows like this at home, playing along with the family, trivia. They got various different things you could do. My wife saw the promo the other day during the World Cup game, was like, we're going to watch that. So I know we're going to be watching it at our house. And, of course, Gordon Ramsay back in its 16th season with MasterChef. Wednesday nights this summer on Fox, the place for you and the family to be for exciting and entertaining reality competition TV. Don't miss Nation's Dumbest, premiering tomorrow night at 8, following an all-new episode of MasterChef at 7, only on Fox San Antonio.
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8: 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Guns up!

0: Is that us? Are
1: I
0: we back?
1: Yes, I don't know.
0: Ready for the video game commercial to start.
1: Yeah, no kidding. That's some weird music going on over there. Spain still leading France 1-0 in the 39th minute right now. Spain had some opportunities down there a few minutes ago and could not capitalize on it. So this is going to be a battle, I think, down to the very end.
0: You know, Pledge, call Jorge real quick, see if we can get some analysis on what's going on with this game.
1: He's probably pissed off.
0: Well, he should be happy. I mean, they're up 1-0 right now.
1: Oh, that's
0: now,
1: right. That's a Spain guy.
0: Our building, he's rolling around. Every time Spain has played, he's wearing his jersey.
1: And I
0: saw his office earlier. Blinds are closed, doors locked. So I don't know if he's in there watching on his phone, if he's taking a late lunch. Pledge, seriously, call Jorge.
1: We sure he didn't call in sick?
0: No, I saw him earlier today with his jersey. He was all geared up for the game.
1: He was ready, huh?
0: But I think we should call him now before we get to halftime just to see if he'll answer his phone.
1: Well,
0: I'm sure you've got a question about DraftKings or something you could ask him about.
1: Absolutely.
0: Yes. You know, go from there.
1: I think so. I mean, I need some clarification on some wording.
0: Yes. You know, that long disclaimer. Do I have to read it word for word? Just to see if he'll actually answer his phone.
1: If you haven't seen this right now, and I'm not sure exactly what it's all about, but according to Spotrac, the Spurs have withdrawn the qualifying offer for Harrison Ingram. He is now an unrestricted free agent. So, I'm not sure exactly what's going on there, but interesting stuff.
0: Is Jorge not answering? I just hear it ringing and ringing and ringing.
1: Yeah. He's not going to answer.
0: You got his voicemail? All right.
1: Tell him we got a question about DraftKings. Urgent.
0: Urgent. He'll call back at halftime.
1: Poor Jorge, man.
0: Oh, come on.
1: Oh, my goodness.
0: He's from Spain, right? But you wonder how many people are doing the same thing, you know, watching these World Cup games and not getting any work done right now.
1: Well, probably not. And you see in our San Antonio Sports Star YouTube page, a lot of conversation in there about what's going on in this World Cup match right now. So, look, you know what's interesting about this, and I heard this earlier today, even though the United States is out

0: the ratings for these games have still been very good.
1: You know, in all fairness, and I'll use me as an example, and you as an example, it has completely sucked me in. You are kinda in, but more interested than I thought you would be. Probably more interested than you thought you would be.
0: Yeah.
1: But I've been all in on these games. And I am quite frankly a little pissed that they're on right now at 2:43 in the afternoon as opposed to 7 or 8 o'clock at night where I could have a cold beverage and actually watch and listen. But the World Cup has completely drawn me in. Now, I don't know that I will now be a soccer fan. I don't know if I'll figure out the different leagues and start following these guys when they go to their club teams. But
0: I'll answer that question for you. For me, I won't.
1: I know.
0: So there you go. I don't have to think about it.
1: Yep.
0: Yeah, no. This is great. It's a great event. I've enjoyed it. But that's probably going to do it for me when it comes to soccer. I just it's hard for me to get into it. Just because I didn't grow up with it necessarily. And so I know a lot of you listening did and you're into it and I think that's great. But I probably won't become a big soccer fan.
1: No, but would you, and I'm trying to think of an example, and I don't know soccer well enough yet, even though I'm a soccer expert. If you're scrolling around on, when is Premier League play? Premier is the big one, right? And they have those like games on at 9 o'clock in the morning or whatever. You know? Oh, is Jorge calling back? Hey, Jorge, you're live on the radio. Don't cuss us out for bothering you during the game, man. How's the game going?
2: Well, we're looking good so far.
0: Well, we just wondered. I had a question about that DraftKings.
1: Does he have to read the disclaimer? No, no. Give us an update on the game.
2: 1-0. 1-0 penalty kick for Spain.
1: Now the TV, as you know, is in the other room. We don't have commentary. Looked like Spain has blown a couple of opportunities. They could have like a 3-0 lead right now, right?
2: They should have. Yeah, they're definitely dominating. So let's keep it up. We keep possession. We look good.
1: Are you actually in your office right now with everything locked, watching on your phone?
2: No. I left. I couldn't handle that. not in the little phone. No, I'm home in the big screen.
1: Oh, you're home in the big screen.
0: Good for you, Jorge. Good for you.
1: I'm more impressed that you actually called back. How pissed were you when you saw the phone ringing?
2: I had no idea who he was.
0: You're a good sport, Jorge. Appreciate it. Go All Spain, right. I guess, huh?
2: Go Spain. All Vamos right. to España.
1: Uh-huh. Are you sober, Jorge?
2: Yes, very much so.
0: Uh-huh. Very much so.
1: six minutes of extra time here in the first half. Probably not very much so here when we bother you again in the second half just to get an update.
2: All right, sounds good.
0: See Appreciate you, Jorge. Poor guy. What a good sport, man.
1: I can't believe he called back while the half is still going.
0: I know, and I'm surprised, too.
1: I mean, I was thinking, okay, did he call back during a hydration break?
0: No.
1: Because I'm almost figuring out when those things happen, but no, we're not anywhere near
0: We already had that in the first half. There's only one and a half, right? That's it. So they already had the hydration break in the first half. So here we go. So we got, six extra minutes, at least for now. You know, France is, they're looking very pissed off about everything. They really are.
1: They're French.
0: Well, I'm just saying.
1: I mean, doesn't that just kind of go with the territory?
0: I mean, the dude just tackled that guy right there. I mean, he literally just tackled the guy from Spain.
1: Well, I mean, the dude from Spain just fell down. Come on.
0: Dude, have you seen, I saw it yesterday. It's hilarious. Soccer players when they're at home. It's on the socials. And, I mean, everything. The guy, you know, he bumps into a cabinet and he falls over and... Dude, it's hilarious. It's funny stuff. The internet's undefeated.
3: How'd that go
0: again? You heard me.
1: Well, I think he's just trying to get a good gift for the old internet.
0: Yeah.
1: All of a sudden, you look like one of those wavy inflatable deals outside of a car dealership.
0: Well, you never know. I may need a gig someday.
1: Yeah, but they fall down and get back up again.
0: That's it. I can do that. I could probably, it won't be long, I'll be doing that commercial. I've fallen and I can't get up. There's old Joe again. He's falling down. He can't get up. Question is he drunk or is he old?
1: That's not a question. A
0: combination of both. Oh,
1: yeah, exactly. You take your teeth out and ask, where's the beef?
0: Ooh. Where's the beef? Hey, that old lady made a lot of money.
1: Going with old commercials.
0: Hey, that old lady made a lot of money on
3: that stuff down.
1: Yeah.
0: I'd do that. Why not? I need a retirement fund.
1: Do you?
0: Well, you could always, the retirement fund could always be a little bigger than it is.
1: Well, I mean, this part, I guess, is very, very true. But at the same time, when you think about your retirement fund and marketing, I mean, there's some things you could do there.
0: Absolutely. Absolutely, you can. But this is interesting. And what I find interesting about this World Cup, and again, I mentioned it earlier, the ratings have still been good, despite the fact that U.S. I mean, everybody in our San Antonio Sports Star YouTube page is talking about soccer, this match. And I just find that fascinating. And you're right. I wonder how all the bars are. Novo Brewery, the Rue Pub, all of them. I wonder what's going on with the crowds in those establishments this afternoon.
1: I mean, there's probably people at a bar right now watching us on YouTube and at the bar watching the game. Somebody was on a road trip driving to Dallas. So soccer, now I see this comment. Let me find it. Claymore. Jason, you're not waking up to watch Manchester City versus Arsenal at 6:30? No. No.
0: But no. You know what? There are a lot of places. There's a place, an old dive bar that we go to every now and then called Mitchell's.
1: Yeah.
0: And it's a big soccer watching. They open up early during some of these events and some of these games, and they're packed.
1: Oh, absolutely. I know Broadway 50-50 will do that for some of the, yeah. There are soccer bars out there that attract that. Now, if I've got to wake up at 6 o'clock to watch a game, I'm out. That will make me not be a fan pretty easily. Right? Yeah.
0: Well, and I'm not doing it.
1: It's like the NFL Europe games that start at 9 a.m. Those piss me off just because it's out of my normal routine. And if I don't have my fantasy lineup in or the picks in for that game, because I'll generally pick that game up at, I don't know, close to halftime. Pledge says, if the Cowboys played at 6:30 in the morning, you'd wake up to watch. Yes, because there's a passion there. I don't have the passion for soccer. And that's where I think FIFA is screwing up here in the United States by having these semifinal games at 2 o'clock in the afternoon. You're trying to grow this sport in America. And these games, if they were on at prime time, they'll do a huge number anyway because it's the World Cup. But imagine what it would be if it were on at 7 o'clock at night. And that's not there. And again, if you're trying to grow the game, you make it convenient for the people that aren't in. You know, the people that are all in, they'll wake up at 6:30 and go to a bar.
0: The folks in Spain and France. Yeah. They don't give a damn what time the game is.
1: No, they're staying up late and they're ready to go. If you're a diehard Premier League fan or whatever it is, 6 o'clock in the morning, that's part of your routine because you have that built-in passion. I don't. I'm casual. I'm interested. I want to, but 6:30 in the morning, the only time you see me up that early, if I'm catching a flight, I'm on my way to the airport.
0: Dude, I don't know. I disagree, or I'm different when it comes to the early morning football games. I'll get up and watch those because I'm usually up anyway. Yeah, I don't sleep late in my house, so I'm awake and we're ready to roll, and I probably need to put a little something on it anyway.
1: Sure.
0: But I'll watch those games. I enjoy that. And typically I'll do that. And it's kind of you got some time to yourself, drink a little coffee, watch some football, and it's great. So I enjoy the overseas NFL games. But if you're France or Spain, and there's big parties going on right now because it's either, is it nighttime? In both of those places right now?
1: Yes.
0: I would assume?
1: Yeah.
0: So, yeah, they're partying hardy right now on a Tuesday night.
1: I would imagine. Pledge, look up the times right now in Spain and in France. Because, I mean, it's probably perfect for them.
0: Yeah, it is.
1: And it would be very inconvenient for them, and I get that, if it were a 7 p.m. Central start, 8 o'clock Eastern. It would be in the middle of the night. But they would all adjust and watch.
0: Oh, they would watch.
1: No matter what time it was. And that's where I think FIFA here in the United States, where they have an opportunity to grow the sport, miss by having them on in the afternoon. And again, I know the selfishness of saying it that way, the arrogant American, but truly, if you're trying to get that level of passion from the American fan base, you know, that aren't soccer fans that are being sucked in, and you heard it from the announcer the other day when Team USA was losing to Belgium. You know, at the very end of the game, he was like, man, it's such a beautiful game and all this crap, blah, blah, blah. You don't have to wait 4 years to watch a soccer game again. Well, I do.
0: Yeah.
1: I mean, I might. I want to, but you guys aren't making it easy. And, I, you know, there's a promo right now. MLS is back July 16th.
0: July 16th. There you go. And those are regular times, right? The MLS is here in the United States. So you can watch those. You don't have to get up at 6:30 in the morning.
1: But am I going to watch them?
0: No.
1: I mean, what MLS team would I adopt?
0: I have no idea. The Austin one?
1: Screw those guys. Exactly. That should be our team. The Seattle team?
0: Dude, I don't know. I'm not adopting any of them because I'm not going to watch it. But
1: that's what I'm saying, though. Like randomly now, when you're looking for something to watch, a soccer game is on. Now, what's going to happen is I'm going to watch an MLS game, and it's not going to compare to the level of play that I'm watching now, and I'm going to say, well, this sucks. I'm out. Now, if I go watch San Antonio FC in person, I know that I'm not seeing that same level of play.
0: Well, and you're there in the stadium.
1: But I'm there in the stadium, yeah. And would be highly entertained.
0: Now, I think, see, that's different. I think going to a soccer game would be a lot more fun than just sitting there watching it on TV all day. I would go to an SAFC game, and maybe several. I think it'd be a lot of fun, and I think those people do have a lot of fun. But I don't know, like you watch the NFL or the NBA or even Major League Baseball on TV. I don't want to see a bunch of guys running around a big field kicking a ball.
1: Mm-hmm.
0: I'm a arrogant American, Minix, and I need to see some action.
1: Yep. I'm with you. I mean, that's just kind of what it boils down to, is it not?
0: By the way, Pledge says it is 5 minutes till 10 o'clock at night in both Spain and France right now.
1: See,
0: it's perfect party time.
1: Perfect. I wish I was in Spain right now.
0: Perfect party time.
1: I probably would be watching soccer because it would be on everywhere.
0: Well, of course. I'm sure there's big parties going on everywhere.
1: Everywhere.
0: So it'd be a lot of fun.
1: Yes.
0: Dude, how dedicated to your job do you think you are? If you had to grade yourself on a scale of 1 to 10.
1: 12.
0: You think?
1: Yes.
0: Yeah, the bosses are listening. You
1: yes,
0: got to say
1: yes,
0: that, right?
1: Yes, they are. 15.
0: You are not as dedicated as a particular Texas DoorDash driver. I promise you, you're not. And we'll explain why when we continue here on The Blitz on 94.1 San Antonio Sports Star.
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0: Hi, everybody. 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
0: Ryan Engel here for DraftKings. 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
9: It is halftime in the World Cup action. Spain leading France 1-0. Tomorrow, of course, Argentina will take on England. Tonight, however, it is the All-Star Game. Jordan Alvarez, the Houston Astros, will bat second in the starting lineup. Texas Rangers reliever Jacob Latz will be a relief option. First pitch set for 7 o'clock from Philadelphia. It's a game you can catch right here on 94.1 San Antonio. 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
9: Well, I hope you're having a great Tuesday, everybody. Whatever you're doing, however you're doing it, sure appreciate you stopping by. 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I am Joe Reinagle. He is Jason Minix. And it's halftime, Minix. 1-0.
11: But, man, Spain has missed some opportunities.
9: Will it come back to bite them in the second half?
11: We will find out. But I will say, I was picked to root for Spain today.
9: You were?
11: Well, I guess. I mean, Pledge, do you make the graphics or whatever? So if you go to our YouTube page, which you should, go watch us there on YouTube. We don't have a poll up today for whatever reason, but you can comment, do whatever. But through SASportsStar.com, or if you're on YouTube, search out San Antonio Sports Star. But we got to put up these fancy graphics now. And I say we, Pledge. And Ryan Eagle and I have no idea what they're going to be ever.
9: We're surprised.
11: We have no input. We bitch about them a lot, too.
9: Oh, yeah, a lot.
11: But
9: yeah.
11: Today, Pledge has me in a Spain jersey, and Ryan Eagle's in a French jersey. So I'm going to root for Spain because that's what I was told I was doing.
9: Is that a...
11: Because I don't have a dog in the front.
9: Is that a Gamecock on my jersey?
11: I mean, it's not South Carolina, but yeah, you do...
9: I'm just wondering, is that what they call it in French?
11: A big rooster?
9: Yes.
11: Is that the mascot of France?
12: Mm-hmm.
11: As a rooster. I mean, I'm sure they call it a rooster over there, too. Is there a French name for rooster?
9: Le coq.
11: Well, don't you?
12: It's the Gallic rooster.
11: The who?
12: The Gallic rooster.
11: The Gallic rooster.
9: Gallic.
12: Or

0: Gaelic, but there's two L's.
1: The Gaelic or Gallic?
0: I think it's Gallic.
1: You just don't pronounce that with an F. when
0: French
1: talking about your rooster.
0: Awesome.
1: Yes. What'd you say?
0: The French translation's awesome.
1: What is the French translation? Will you get fired if you say this?
0: Le C-O-Q Galileus.
1: All right, somebody that took French in high school, will you call up and actually tell us what that translation means? Because I don't think Pledge nailed it.
2: What are we translating?
0: No. I don't want to say it, but C-O-Q.
1: Well, you're talking about a rooster.
0: Yes.
1: So it's like
2: it's fine. I mean,
1: you can. I mean, you're talking about like the South Carolina Gamecocks. Uh-huh. You can use it in that reference.
0: Like Cock Galileos. Or Galileos.
2: Does that mean giant?
1: I heard massive in there. I don't know. What are you talking about?
2: I'm just asking. I don't know.
1: Again, somebody that took French in high school that can translate that better than James Pledger, please do.
2: Now, I don't blame Pledge for not being able to translate French. He's, you know, doing the best that he can. I can't translate French.
1: Do you want to call Jorge and see if the Spaniard that works here can translate the French for us?
2: No, because it's too easy for him now because it's halftime.
1: Oh, yeah.
2: So he's feeling pretty good about that first half.
1: Mm-hmm.
0: There you go. You want to take a shot at it?
1: Well, can you put that in like Google Translate where she'll tell us in computer voice?
0: Yeah, Gallic rooster.
2: Gallic rooster? What the hell's Gallic mean?
1: Was it Gallic or is it Gaelic? Because I know like in the
0: G-A-L-L-I-C.
2: It's 2026 minutes, you know?
1: No, you got like the Scottish, don't they have like the Gaelic games or something like that? A Gaelic football or something like that? Seriously.
2: I don't know.
1: Although I thought that was more Scottish than French. What?
0: Stealing his lucky chunks.
1: No, that's Irish. Very different.
0: They're all the same to Joe.
2: Exactly. What's the difference? I'm just trying to figure out. Gaelic rooster. Now, it's a national symbol of the French people as a nation.
0: Yeah.
1: Wait a minute.
0: Gaelic, so anything relating to or typical of France, ancient region, Gaul.
2: Resilience, bravery, and agricultural roots is what this says. So there you go. It stems from an ancient Latin phrase. The Roman conquerors noticed that the Latin word for both rooster and inhabitant of Gaul was the exact same, Gaulus.
1: They're Gaulus?
2: Or Gaelus, one of the two. I don't know. But that's there you go. So that's why, you know, so you learned something on this show today.
1: What did you actually learn?
2: Well, that the
1: I think we're all more confused now than before we started this segment.
2: Well, the national symbol of France is a rooster.
1: So their national symbol is a chicken.
2: A rooster. There's a difference. A chicken's a female. A rooster's a male.
1: Okay.
2: Just thinking. No, I'm good.
1: Share your funny thoughts with the class.
2: I like my job.
1: Fair.
2: Yes.
1: Let's do the Headline Blitz.
3: This is Jason and Joe's Headline Blitz. 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Two guys, two opinions, never enough time.
1: How dedicated are you to your job?
2: I don't know if I'm this dedicated.
1: I know you're not.
2: Gee.
1: There is, and the video, there is video. Now, keep in mind, kids, there's video everywhere. This happened in Houston. And through a collection of everybody's home security and doorbell cameras, they were able to piece a lot of different angles of this happening. So there's a police chase in Houston. And they're going through a neighborhood. You got a car driving, and you got a cop SUV, and then a cop pickup behind it. They're racing through this neighborhood. And then you see this little car pull up to a house, and this lady gets out. And as she's getting out of the car and closes the door, and she's delivering DoorDash, she gets hit by the guy that's fleeing from police. And you watch her. It's like something out of a TV show. She gets hit. She goes up on the hood of the car. The DoorDash food hits the ground. She gets up, picks up the bag. It wasn't on the ground long. She got up faster than one of these damn soccer players, and then she delivers the food.
2: See, that to me is just, I mean, that's dedication.
1: Yep.
2: Now, I don't know if these people tipped well, because you tip beforehand, right? I mean,
1: these people don't know that she got run over with their food, or that their food was involved in an accident.
2: Well, I would imagine it didn't happen in their front yard.
1: It did.
2: Okay.
1: Oh.
2: I think if that happened in your front yard, you probably are aware something happened. You're probably looking outside.
1: I mean, DoorDash is just
2: barking and
1: walk up and leave it on your front porch, take a picture of it, and leave.
2: Dogs barking. See, I don't like to do that.
1: What?
2: You just have them leave it on the front porch?
1: Well, no, I generally don't, but that's what typically happens. I'd rather them just hand it to me.
2: Well, me too.
1: But they don't always, and sometimes I get pissed because I don't think they've rung the doorbell. If my security system didn't alert me that somebody was at the front door, I don't know. So, she should get a big tip.
2: I agree.
1: She should be the DoorDasher of the month.
2: Well, yes, at least the month, if not the year. That was outstanding. Props to you, DoorDash driver.
1: Yep.
2: I hope she wasn't delivering Taco Bell.
1: Well, the fact that people get Taco Bell DoorDashed. But that's a whole other story. Bad day in the Taco Bell PR department, isn't it? I mean, they've been linked to explosive diarrhea since they became a thing. But now, with this diarrhea outbreak happening all over the place, and this is so unfair to Taco Bell, but in certain locations, apparently, a lot of the commonalities from all the people that are dealing with this stuff is, they ate at Taco Bell.
2: Wow.
1: And so Taco Bell, in some locations, not all, you can't get lettuce, you can't get pico, you can't get all these different things.
2: Well, it's not their fault, though. But I thought they just made that decision just to be on the precautionary side. I didn't know it was actually came from Taco Bell, but I think people are suggesting that the Taco Bell started this whole explosive diarrhea thing.
1: Let's see. Everybody in here, what's common? Oh, you had Taco Bell, huh? Mm-hmm. Mm-hmm. Mm-hmm.
2: So we're taking a poll.
1: Well, it's called research. They're trying to figure out what's common. But, I mean, where have these people been? Have you traveled here? Have you traveled there? No, they all apparently went to Taco Bell.
2: When's the last time you went to Taco Bell, Minix?
1: Probably about a month ago, month and a half ago.
2: It's been a while for me, although, which is unusual because my wife... She likes Taco Bell.
1: I like Taco Bell.
2: I don't have a problem with Taco Bell either, although they got rid of the Enchirito, and that pissed me off.
1: Well, I'll see you, but like here on Austin Highway, you know, there's a Taco Bell right next to the bubble bath car wash. So, you know, you can go get your car washed and grab lunch. It's convenient.
2: Okay. That's great.
1: And they closed the Taco Cabana over here. So if you want tacos on a Tuesday.
2: Are Taco Cabanas going away?
1: Well, a lot of them have.
2: They have, right?
1: Yeah.
2: Well, didn't they have a rat problem?
1: Well, that one location.
2: Just the one?
1: Just the one over there.
2: Huh.
1: Was it on Bandera?
2: I don't know.
1: Yeah. Well, they can catch all those.
2: You know, fast food tacos, you don't hear about that stuff at Dairy Queen.
1: What?
2: No problems there.
1: With what?
2: Tacos.
1: Well, because everybody over there knows that you get steak fingers at Dairy Queen.
2: I'm just saying.
1: I mean, there's not enough people buying Dairy Queen tacos.
2: No Taco Cabana. Taco Bell, you might get diarrhea.
1: When was the last? Yeah, but you are
2: Dairy
1: always
2: Queen,
1: might going to get diarrhea at Taco Bell.
2: Dairy Queen, that's your go-to.
1: What about Jack in the Box tacos? A Jack in the Box tacos.
2: Only if you're drunk.
1: Well, when it's dark outside.
2: Yes.
1: Although every now and then at lunch, you realize why you only eat them.
2: I like those tacos from Jack in the Box. I don't have a problem with them at all. I really don't. Just don't eat them in New York.
1: Yeah. We should all go get Taco Bell today. It's got to be one of those rules at the radio station.
2: Uh-huh.
1: All right. Now, you guys can't go on vacation at the same time. And if you go to lunch, you all can't go to Taco Bell together. Because we can't have everybody out at the same time.
2: Can you imagine? We just take shifts.
1: I'm glad you said shifts.
2: Yeah. Yes, shifts. That's exactly right. Dude, did you hear this? They're not.

0: is quoted a woman that says she has stopped shaving her pits and using chemicals that are involved in deodorants. The armpit hair gives her the natural defense.
1: It seemed like it would stink more.
0: She says, and I'm quoting her, she's 36. Kate Coretta is among the many proudly going all naturel in New York right now. Now, she's described in this New York Post article as a hairstylist and a carpenter.
1: A carpenter, huh? Oh, wow.
0: I mean, you got to do what you got to do, right?
1: I suppose, yeah. I mean, carpenters maybe, hairdressers don't make that much money anymore. I don't know.
0: Quote, I just don't see it as something that's necessary. Like, if I smell, I'll just wash myself. She doesn't consider herself a very smelly person. Quote, I also don't shave my armpits, so I feel like there's a bit of a natural deodorant quality to that because your armpit hair wicks moisture away from your skin.
1: Oh.
0: You have soap and water at the house. Your natural biome works better than when you disrupt it less with more product.
1: Well, look, Minix, I got hairy armpits.
0: Yeah.
1: If I don't use deodorant, I stink.
0: Yes, you do.
1: So it doesn't help me at all. So I think she's full of BS.
0: Well, again.
1: Shave your armpits, please. Just don't do that. I mean, honestly, and I know I'm going to piss somebody off, but you know what? I don't care. Ladies, nobody likes women with armpit hair. Unless I'm speaking for you two guys, maybe y'all do. I don't know.
0: No.
1: All right. I'm just checking. Hey, Pledge, you're an armpit hair guy?
2: I'm okay.
1: What do you mean you're okay?
2: I'm okay.
0: Pledge doesn't give a damn if there's a lady involved. He's
2: No. That's all what I'm saying. Heard. I'm okay as in, nah. No.
0: Pledge likes with outside of the hair on the top of her head.
2: I don't even have armpit hair.
0: You shave your pits?
2: Yeah.
0: You shave your pits?
2: Yeah.
1: Wow. Isn't that a pain in the ass, Pledge?
2: Not really.
0: Do you shave your legs, too?
2: Yeah. I have since high school.
0: Well, you shaved your ankles because you were getting taped up.
2: Yeah.
1: See, I used to do that, too, but I just always thought...
0: You shave your pits?
2: Yeah.
0: The hell's wrong with you? Why?
2: I thought you knew.
0: Why would I know that?
2: Because you've seen.
0: Because I've seen. I guess I've never studied your armpits, man. I'm proud to say that I've known you for damn near 20 years, if not more, and I never knew that you shaved your armpits.
2: With all the sleeveless stuff I wear, I'm surprised you never noticed.
0: I have never noticed.
1: I'm
0: very alarmed by this.
1: Well, I kind of am with Minix here. I don't stare at your armpits.
2: It's not staring. It's just noticing.
0: I don't. I mean, nope. Nor have I ever noticed that you shave your legs.
1: Wow. So do you, when you do this, do you take a bath?
2: Shower.
1: A shower. Do you use Nair?
2: No.
1: No. You use a razor, huh?
0: You just raw dog everything, huh?
2: Everything all at once.
1: Wow.
0: Wow.
1: I don't even want to know if there's no hair anywhere
0: well,
1: else.
0: Well, I mean, obviously. I mean.
1: Boy, the things you learn on this show, you know?
0: You can. It is 2026.
1: Who knew?
0: I mean, you know.
1: Ladies, don't be.
0: He is hairless from the neck down.
1: Be like
0: Pledge. Do you shave your chest hairs, too?
1: And shave.
2: And that comes and goes.
0: Oh, that comes and goes.
1: You know what's weird?
0: And I noticed, what could be more weirder than this conversation?
1: I noticed that the other day. It's weird because I got a patch of hair right here.
0: Uh-huh.
1: But I'm noticing I'm getting hair in more places
0: well,
1: now.
0: Well, it's because you're old.
1: I guess that's what happens.
0: Ears and eyebrows when you get your hair cut now.
1: I mean, that, yes. Yeah. So they've been doing that for a while. Yeah. But I'm talking about on my chest. It's like weird. Never been a hairy guy. What the hell's going on? I don't know.
0: You know you got hairy nipples? Is that what we're hearing?
1: No. My nipples are clean.
0: There's nothing wrong with that.
1: Yeah, they're fine.
0: Yeah.
1: Ladies, shave your armpits. All right, nobody likes
0: Pledge.
1: Hairy armpits.
0: Let it grow, man. It's so weird, though, that we're like women shave all that hair. Men, it's okay to have.
1: Well, Pledge can shave his armpits. I don't care what Pledge does.
0: Oh, you think differently of him now.
1: I don't.
0: Yeah, you do. All of us are really?
1: I don't.
0: Anybody else shaving their armpits?
1: Yeah. I think my brother does that, but it's kind of
0: he's a bodybuilder.
1: It's a weightlifting thing, yeah.
0: Oh, is that why you do it, Pledge?
1: I don't know.
0: I mean,

0: We haven't seen the pledger pose in the gym in a long time.
1: Haven't been busy.
0: Yeah.
2: Been busy.
0: You know, it takes forever to shave your pits.
2: Oh.
1: Not really.
2: What if George Gervin shaves his pits?
0: No, why? Why? What? No. No.
1: You think he shaves his legs after taping them up all that time?
2: Maybe. He might.
0: That is such a bad transition, that,
2: he might.
0: I've
2: I'm
0: never wondered that.
2: You know, but he suffered a defeat.
0: Yeah.
2: I blame Caleb Williams for this. That's why I hate him, and I'll never be a Bears fan. How about that? We're talking about George Gervin, a defeat in the court of law, when we return here on the Blitz on 94.1 San Antonio Sports Star.
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3: 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Halftime in Dallas and Spain leads France 1-0 in the first World Cup semifinal. A penalty kick goal buried into the right side netting by Mikel Oyarzabal in the 22nd minute is the difference. The spot kick was won by Lamine Yamal, who was kicked in the thigh by a French defender, Lucas Digne, in the box. It is the first goal conceded by France in the knockout rounds. Also the first time the French have trailed in this entire tournament. And to make matters worse, standout defender William Saliba had to be subbed off after the first half hour following an apparent non-contact injury. The Arsenal defender was replaced by Maxence Lacroix in the middle of that French back line. Spain have continued to grow into the game, threatening to double the lead as we head into halftime 1-0. The winner moves on to the World Cup final to play either England or Argentina. I'm Lucas Banzica, Westwood One Sports.
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7: Well, France is in trouble. Down 2-0 in the 63rd minute. They're in trouble. They're running out of time.
8: Well, Spain has dominated this, although I knew I was good when you said you put money on France. Everybody knew Spain was going to win this thing.
7: Yeah.
8: Here we are. Although, as a soccer expert, I know that a 2-0 lead is the worst lead you can have in soccer. Now, it could be 3-0, but there was an offside.
7: There was an offside, And son if the 3-0 is like a... Yeah. Forget about it.
8: I mean, that's like a 29-point lead in the finals.
7: Oh, that's true. It is. We all know that can't be overcome.
8: No.
7: Never.
8: No.
7: Not going to happen.
8: I mean, what did Argentina overcome? 2-0 in 10 minutes?
7: They did.
8: So, I mean, there's still hope for you, Reinagle.
7: Well, we'll see.
8: There's still hope. But, I mean, think about where they're playing and the favorite team doing what?
7: Here we go. Oh, my goodness. Look at those guys. As we watch the monitor, that's what I'm looking at. I know it's not good radio. A bunch of dudes in suits just sitting there.
8: Well,
7: like,
8: it's like the head of FIFA.
7: Well, they're like posing for a class photo or something.
8: I mean, look, he knows when he's about to be on camera. He wants to make sure he doesn't, you know, get on camera while enjoying a great hot dog at Jerry World.
7: Ooh, they got that Frito Pie dog.
8: They do.
7: Yeah.
8: They do.
7: Sure do. Yeah, they haven't showed Jerry yet.
8: Not that I've seen.
7: I'm kind of surprised.
8: Yeah, Jerry is at the game today. The first one that he has gone to. So we'll see. Speaking of NFL types, the Houston Texans just announced the passing of Janice McNair. Her and Bob founded the Houston Texans, 89 years old.
7: I guess she had a good run. Is that what we're saying?
8: Well, 89 years old, you know.
7: Now, that's obviously sad. I'm sorry for her and the McNair family. But 89 is, I would say, pretty good run.
8: Yep.
7: If I make it to 89, I'd be all right, I guess.
8: Would you?
7: Well, I guess. I wouldn't have much to say about it, but, you know, who knows? George Gervin.
8: Mm-hmm.
7: You know, this whole thing about Iceman that Caleb Williams was trying to trademark, and which we just threw him completely under the bus for because he had no business doing that, thinking that George Gervin could. Well, the patent office says he can't do it either.
8: You know, for the same reasons that Caleb Williams couldn't, because lacrosse, footwear, longstanding Iceman, they beat everybody to the punch. So, you know, now granted, we talked about this when it happened. Now, we all think of George Gervin. We know he's ice, and on him for not taking care of this years and years ago. But, and so I appreciated that Caleb Williams couldn't get it. But remember when I learned about this lacrosse thing, I still don't know what the hell it is, but they have it. And so not surprising that George Gervin wouldn't be able to come in and do the same thing from the U.S. Patent and Trademark Office that refused his applications because it could be confused with other trademarks.
7: Well, again, I don't know why. I mean, he's got the posters. He's always been known as the Iceman. Uh-huh. And again, yeah, I think you're right. He should have taken care of this a long time ago. But I guess the good news is that nobody's going to get that.
8: Well, and again, the trademark examiner, according to the Express News, specifically cited trademarks for the Iceman, a hard rock band, Iceman Jacksonville, an East Coast Hockey League team, and the Iceman, whatever, some video game streamer. I don't even know what the hell that is. It is kind of a bummer for George Gervin, I suppose, but he is 74 years old. He's made it this long without that patent and seems to have done pretty well for himself.
7: Yeah, I think he's done just fine. And he'll always, especially around these parts, and look, through NBA circles,
8: yep,
7: is always going to be referred to as the Iceman. That's never going to change. I'm just happy that Caleb Williams won't get it. And because, please, Iceman, Caleb, dude. Don't get me started.
8: Here we go.
7: I don't understand the love for Caleb Williams.
8: Well, what do you mean?
7: I don't get it.
8: What do you not get?
7: Well, I mean, what has the guy done? Nothing.
8: Yet.
7: Well, I mean,
8: he played college football. He was a high draft pick. You know, he played extremely well last year for the Chicago Bears. He's an up-and-coming guy.
7: Well,
8: and
7: we'll see.
8: And he's playing in Chicago where it's cold as hell.
7: Well, soon it will be Indiana, but I digress.
8: Same thing. Uh-huh. It's colder over there. But fans started calling him the Iceman and, you know, nicknamed Stick. And so he wanted to capitalize off of that.
7: Well, I'm glad he's not getting it.
8: Yeah.
7: It makes me happy.
8: Does it?
7: Yes.
8: What would be better?
7: Well, I'd rather Gervin get it, but I mean, if Gervin can't have it, I don't want Caleb Williams to have it. These kids today.
8: Well, what about like Ice-T?
7: What about him?
8: What if he wanted it?
7: He's Ice-T.
8: Well.
7: He's got a fight with Ice-T. Bill Miller called.
8: Or the Lipton people. I don't know. I think Lipton might have a better argument.
7: One of the two.
8: Gold Peak.
7: A guy that needs no nickname, Bill Taylor from Ken's 5, Weather Extraordinaire, is going to join us next year on the Blitz to explain why in the hell it's July and it's raining like hell outside. You think he's got an explanation for that?
8: He'll have word salad coming up.
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8: You know, nobody ever plans on getting arrested, but it does happen to a lot of people every day for all kinds of reasons. If you get arrested, you know you want to get out of jail fast. 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
23: You do it like this.
7: Oh my goodness. Still 2-0 or 2-0.
8: 2-0.
7: Spain leading France. 76 minute. Time running out on the Frenchies.
8: They got plenty of time.
7: I don't know. They are
8: setting up for a set piece right now.
7: Oh, the little trickeration there.
8: Yeah, it didn't
7: work. Oh, my goodness, didn't work.
8: Yeah.
7: Wow.
8: And got headed out of bounds by the dude in white, number 16. He plays for Spain.
7: Yeah, they're in the white.
8: Yes.
7: In case you didn't know.
8: So France is wearing blue?
7: France is in blue.
8: It's a pledge. Are we going to call Bill Taylor?
7: You got this, or? All right.
8: He's looking.
7: He's looking, huh?
8: It's great radio.
7: Well, poor Bill. He's excited. He's probably, oh no, did they cut me?
8: Yeah.
7: He's like waiting on pins and needles. You got it? Oh.
8: Well, he doesn't have the phone. Come on, Ryan Angle. It's not like Bill Taylor's never been on the show before.
7: Well, you would think we'd have it, don't you think? I don't want to give it to you, Pledge, right here.
8: Let's do this. You go on your rundown on that Google Doc, and you can just type it in there.
7: Oh, I could do that.
8: You could do that, and then it's going to show up on Pledge's screen.
7: Wow, this is great
8: radio. It is fantastic radio.
7: Outstanding stuff.
8: Uh-huh.
7: Where am I doing this?
8: You talk for a minute. I'll get Pledge the number. Good Lord.
7: All right, I'm talking for a minute.
8: Radio rookie.
7: Goodness gracious. I guess I should have written it down. I assumed we had it. But
8: we do, or we would have, you know.
7: I should never assume, though, huh? Because you know what that does, Minix? It makes an asset of you and me.
8: Yep.
7: And that's exactly. Kind of the way that it goes. So, everybody's proud of me, though, with the 2-0 thing. I'm happy about that I'm making everybody in our San Antonio Sports Star
8: send my nephew James
7: YouTube
8: Bill Taylor's number.
7: Oh, you did? Dude, we're in trouble here. Should I just call Bill on my phone and stream up to the mic
8: Pledge
7: here?
8: I mean,
7: my goodness.
8: Pledge has it.
7: All right.
8: Just quickly going James, and then I realized, all right, James is coming into town in a couple of weeks. We're going to go to the Rangers-Mariners game.
7: So he's going to ask you why you sent him a phone number of a guy he has no clue who he is.
8: Well, pretty much. Well, he's probably, he's a farmer's insurance agent in Washington, so he probably thinks it's a lead.
7: Oh, well, maybe it is.
8: Well, maybe it is. I mean, who knows?
7: Yeah.
8: We will see.
7: Uh-huh.
8: Still 2-0. Nothing has happened during this whole time in this World Cup game as we wait for a Pledge to connect with Bill Taylor from At Ken's TV to figure out this flooding and all this rain that we're having. And Bill Taylor joining us now on the Buyers Barricades guest line. Bill, what's with all this rain?
24: I'm telling you, good afternoon, Jason. Good to see you. Good to hear from you. Joe, you there too today?
7: I'm here, Bill, yes.
24: Okay, there you are. I just heard Jason so far. I just want to make sure you're.
7: Well, that's typical. As that dude talks, geez. No,
8: he's totally into the soccer game right now and just completely checked out on the show.
24: Well, that's what I'm saying. If I don't hear his voice, he's at that age. You got to check. You got to make sure everything's all right.
8: Trust me, we all know. We all understand what you're saying there.
24: I'll keep it a close.
8: I mean, earlier in the show, he was talking about hair in places he didn't used to grow hair.
7: it's appearing everywhere now. It really is.
24: But it still doesn't move, does it?
7: It does not.
24: It's the best hair in the business.
8: We're still talking about hair, right?
7: Yes.
24: Wait a minute. All right, so here's the deal. We've got an abundance of moisture in place because it's that time of year. So this is when the Gulf pours in all that moisture and we stay humid, and that's not unexpected, right? I mean, this is summer in South Texas. Here's the deal. We've got an upper level disturbance to the west, and we've got a stationary cold front draped right across South Texas.
7: A cold
24: front? So those are the two. Well, it's a stationary, not cold, right? But it is technically a meteorology. Call it a cold front. It's only 82 degrees outside right now, isn't it?
7: Oh,
24: right?
7: Nice. But I don't know.
24: A lot of cloud cover, a lot of the good, rainfall that we've seen. We're kind of rain cooled out there. But yeah, there's a very weak frontal boundary. Let's just call it that.
7: Okay.
24: And it's stationary. And that becomes like a surface trigger, almost like a set of train tracks where that train's going to ride over. And with it being stationary right across the hill country in south central Texas, that becomes the focal point of where the rain develops. And so you have the upper level low back to the west. And again, you got plenty of moisture in place. So tonight we get under another heavy round of rain that goes through tomorrow morning. I really think Wednesday morning's commute could be treacherous because we're looking at some of the models indicating anywhere from 8 to 10 up to 15 inches of rain between here and Uvalde. That's the hot spot. That's the bullseye, kind of that Highway 90 corridor. And then even north on a few counties, even up into Kerr, as well as over to Real County. The hill country right now is packed with summer campers. In fact, this afternoon I was talking to a gentleman who's got 10 students out there in Lakey, and they're going to go ahead and bring them home tonight. Because it's just, even if it doesn't get too bad, it certainly isn't going to be a fun camp day tomorrow or even Thursday, because the flood threat goes until Thursday afternoon, mainly west of here. But for us in San Antonio and the metro, it's going to be tonight through tomorrow. Now, if you're in East Bexar County, I-35 corridor, I don't think it's going to be that bad. I mean, you're going to get some rain, but the real flood threat is from San Antonio west. Because, guys, we still have about 8 active flood warnings right now, even though we're getting a nice break in the rain. San Antonio is not one of them, but those hill country communities and the Highway 90 corridor, all several flash flood warnings right now. So any more rain, guys, is going to be a problem, and it's coming.
7: Yeah, Bill, and I hate to bring this up, but I think it's appropriate. You talk about the hill country and the Guadalupe River and all of the tragedy that happened last year. Are we under any kind of that could happen again?
24: That's the biggest concern, Joe. I mean, everybody is so nervous and so scared, and, I just hope they get prepared. I mean, we're under the flood watch. These are the kind of situations where we see all that potential in place. Can it happen? Yes. Will it? I can't give that kind of forecast.
7: Sure.
24: But I can say that the possibility is there that we see 15 inches of rain in some of those areas west of us. Absolutely.
8: Bill Taylor from Ken's TV joining us here on The Blitz. And as you say that, the preparedness level, and everybody's nervous. We know what happened last year. We don't want to repeat tragedy, but it also doesn't feel like, how it is sometimes, oh man, the weatherman's just saying it and then nothing happens. We've already had a lot of rain and there's a lot more coming. Is there something that has changed in weather patterns to where we tend to get these summer floods? Because I know, what was it, 2002, one, something like that, we had a big flood in the summertime, but then we went years without. But now it seems pretty consistent. July is kind of a rainy month.
24: There's a lot more moisture in the atmosphere right now. I mean, that is one of the indicators, Jason, for sure. And you're right, 2002, and it was actually the 4th of July, where we had a four-day stretch of flooding rains. And that was the second 100-year flood in 4 years. Remember, October 98 was the big 100-year flood, and only 4 years later, we have another catastrophic flood. And there's just so many similarities to that setup. The difference in the October is a tropical system in the eastern Pacific. We don't have that. But we do have a big upper level low, very similar to 2002, a stationary frontal boundary as the surface trigger, and just so much moisture. So you may have been hearing about the big heat northern states, right? The big heat wave up across the northern plains and the Chicago area, the Midwest. Well, we're underneath that high, right? We're below it. And so that same high, while it's cooking them with some serious heat, it's helping pump in all the Gulf moisture for us. And so it's kind of part of the setup for these flooding rains through Thursday.
7: Well, Bill, are we like an El Nino or a La Nina, or is it one of those two this year?
24: So we're in between them, Joe. I think the Super El Nino, as they're calling it, they're nicknaming it, won't kick in until late summer, early fall. So it does forecast a very wet southern United States, and that, of course, includes us. But this is not in direct correlation with that weather pattern. That's a weather pattern we're still waiting for to come into full view. And that's going to probably have a bigger impact on tropical weather, which means less hurricanes, less tropical storms, but an abundance of rain. These areas of low pressure like to develop in that pattern, very similar to what we're seeing now, but we will see it again late summer, fall, and winter. That's when we could start seeing those El Nino effects.
8: All right, so Bill, tomorrow morning, late tonight, tomorrow morning, it's going to be really bad. And then Thursday, Friday, kind of clearing up. Weekend should be okay if you're planning to barbecue or do something outdoors.
24: Exactly right. Weekend does look good. It'll be the payoff. But honestly, prepare for heavy rain Wednesday morning. I mean, please make sure that you're leaving with plenty of time and you've got a safe route to where you need to go. But don't be in a rush tomorrow morning. I mean, we're looking at very heavy rain across San Antonio. But again, right down that Highway 90 corridor, the first wave, I think, could begin as early as about 8, 9 p.m. tonight. And then we get two or three rounds overnight heading to Wednesday rush hour.
7: Jeez. All right. Well, everybody now, be careful.
8: Bill,
7: sure.
8: Before we let you go, and I know you got to go on TV in about 10 minutes, you mentioned the heat wave happening in New York. You're from that area. Giants fan, which I don't understand. Now, you've been here long enough, you're truly Texan, and we know that. But what do you make of these New Yorkers that have decided in a heat wave that they no longer want to wear deodorant because it's chemicals and that's bad for you? So you know what it's like in New York anyway. Imagine being on a subway. Now you got a bunch of people sweating and deciding not to wear deodorant.
24: You know, tens of millions. I mean, you'll start picking up that whiff when you hit Virginia. You know, I mean, that's bad stuff. And the closer you get, the worse it is. Yeah, heat waves. And you already got 11, 12 million people on this small little island of Manhattan, right? And now you're going to get them irritated with heat and no deodorant. I mean, that's a recipe for disaster.
7: Unbelievable.
8: Good stuff, Bill. Appreciate you, man.
24: But watch out for my Giants. My Giants are coming.
8: Oh, stop.
24: You better all watch out.
8: Where are they going to go? Here. Four wins? Five
24: that's
8: wins?
24: That's in the forecast, too.
8: Yeah.
24: That's,
8: I mean,
24: be better than last year. Exactly.
7: What's the feels like temperature there, huh?
8: Five wins?
24: Love you guys. Stay
8: appreciate
24: safe.
8: You. Say, Bill. Bill Taylor from at Ken's TV. Here on the Buyers Barricades guest line, where they provide traffic control, rental, and sales for San Antonio and beyond online at buyersbarricades.com. Obviously, with the rain situation that we're dealing with, you go to the very best, and that is Bill Taylor.
7: Yeah, no doubt. He is the best in the business. He's been around a long time, and I think longest weather guy out there right now. And so, yeah, he knows what he's talking about, that's for sure. And look, while the rain obviously is helpful in a lot of places, it's not in others. And so, a lot of times at this time of year, we dry up and you don't have rain for months.
8: Yeah, but we're still in a drought.
7: Yeah, well, I should have asked him that if we're technically still in a drought or not. But again, it's serious stuff. So be careful tonight and tomorrow morning. Especially if you have to get up early, go to work or whatever the case may be, because, according to Bill Taylor, it's going to be messy.
8: Yeah, tomorrow, and certain areas. I mean, certain areas are going to be okay, and other areas are going to be really, like he mentioned Highway 90 like 9 times.
7: Yeah, he did. He sure did. So if you're headed in that direction, you got to be careful. And that's going to, Joshua on our San Antonio Sports Star YouTube page says it's going to mess up my golf weekend. Apparently not. You just heard from Bill Taylor say the weather's going to be great this weekend.
8: Although you think about like the Golf Club of Texas out there, hopefully this rain is great for those courses, but they're going to be dry enough to where you can actually be open on Saturday or Sunday, depending on what the situation is like.
7: Well, that's true. I know the Golf Club of Texas is closed today.
8: Yeah.
7: They did not open today because of all the rain, and tomorrow probably is a call they're going to have to make as well.
8: Sucks for golf courses.
7: Well, yeah, absolutely. I mean, the business that they're in, it sucks in one way, but boy, I tell you what, how beautiful it's going to be. Once it does clear up and all of that stuff, I think a lot of golf courses were closed today all around this area and up in the hill country for sure. And that's the scary part of it. That's why I asked the question. I mean, my gosh, when he's talking about a lot of rain up there in the Hill Country and Kerrville area and stuff. I just, man, I guess if there is anything good to come out of that, if there is anything good out of it, which sounds weird, at least people will be more prepared this time to get the heck out of there and yeah. Don't take any chances.
8: Glad to hear those campers say, yeah, let's just go home.
7: Yeah, let's just go.
8: Just to be
7: yeah.
8: safe, but this is going to suck anyway, so let's just call
7: yeah,
8: it.
7: Yeah, absolutely.
8: We are in the 90th minute, 7 minutes of extra time in this semifinal game, Spain leading 2-0.
7: Yeah, France is in trouble. They're in trouble. It looks like Spain's going to be in that championship game unless some miracle happens with France. But somebody mentioned on our San Antonio Sports Star YouTube page that Spain's only given up one goal in this whole thing. I mean, it hasn't been many. So their defense is pretty damn good. And so for France to expect to score a couple of goals here in the last, 7 minutes.
8: And Spain doing a good job of playing keep away.
7: Yeah, well, that's what I would do. If I'm just kicking at the goalie and have him kick as far as he can.
8: Well, it's just like, you know, jacking up threes with 18 seconds on the shot clock. I mean, they got to do what they can to shorten the game and run the clock out.
7: What, you mean De'Aaron Fox? That's what you're supposed to do?
8: When you have a big lead, you try to shorten the game.
7: You don't
8: give them extra possession.
7: You don't try to extend it. I mean, you know, with if you make a couple of those threes, Minix, you're up 32 instead of, you know, losing it the other way.
8: I mean, you know, all right. I mean, glass half full guy, but sure, that didn't happen.
7: It did not
8: happen. When you miss 11 in a row, maybe you stop taking them at, I don't know, 6 in a row.
7: Clank, clank, uh-huh. Clank, clank, uh-huh. Clank.
8: Yep.
7: Uh-huh. That's what it is. All right. We got our weather update. So just be careful, everybody. That's it's bad out there. And it's going to get worse before it gets better. So
8: all right.
7: Be careful.
8: Yep. 5 minutes left in this stoppage time.
7: 5 minutes, yeah.
8: Is it called stoppage time or injury time? I think it's stoppage time,
7: extra
8: right?
7: time.
8: I mean, Claymore, who is more of a soccer expert than everybody on the chat, is asking the question. It's stoppage time.
7: Right? I thought it was extra time.
8: No, that's if you're tied at the end of all this, and then you play the 2 15-minute periods.
7: So this is they're making up for all the because the clock yeah, all never the, stops.
8: They should just call it floppage time.
7: Well, they should. Yeah, I'd understand that a little bit better.
8: Floppage time?
7: Floppage. Because these guys are really good at it.
8: They are.
7: Yeah, SGA would probably be a good soccer player.
8: Well, I'm sure he... Sure.
7: He would be.
8: I mean...
7: He'd be a good soccer player.
8: Can't use your hands in soccer, unless you're a goalie.
7: AJ DeBonta has already got the flopping happening in the summer
8: here,
7: league.
8: Here
7: see that?
8: We go.
7: He understands.
8: Go.
7: He understands.
8: He's a pro level already.
7: Absolutely. We're going to take a break. We got a lot more to get into, though, a lot more with the Kawhi Leonard situation we've mentioned. We have not gotten into that. Again, we'll keep you updated on what's happening here. Spurs season ticket crackdown. Weird story, but really want to get everybody's thoughts on that and how you're feeling about it all. And we'll do it all as we continue here on The Blitz, 94.1 San Antonio Sports Star.
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7: Well, Spurs great George Gervin's effort to trademark his famous nickname, Iceman, has hit a setback. U.S. Patent and Trademark Office refused his application. He wanted to trademark both Iceman and Iceman 44 just days after Chicago Bears quarterback Caleb Williams filed his own trademark applications for Iceman. San Antonio Spurs came to an agreement with Jordan McLaughlin. They're going to bring him back on a one-year, $3.3 million deal.
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7: And it's all over. We know one of the finalists, Spain, will play for the World Cup Championship. And according to this tweet from Robert Griffin, soccer expert, Spain just made its first World Cup final in 16 years and their second World Cup final ever. I'm Joe Reinagle. He is Jason Minnix.
8: Hey, Pledge, call Jorge. Let's see if he's survived the...
7: see if he's drunk.
8: See if the celebration is going. Just put him live on the air. Let it ring through. See how he answers the phone this time, since it won't be a surprise. We bothered him earlier. Yeah, 2-0. And again, they got the, you know, Greeny forever had the KOD. If Greeny bet on a team, it was the kiss of death for that team. Reinagle bet on France today.
7: I did.
8: Pledge in creating the graphic for our YouTube page, put you in a French jersey, me in a Spain jersey. So I said, all right, I'll root for Spain. I didn't have a dog in the fight. And here we go.
7: Well, I kind of picked France to win the whole thing.
8: Yeah, you did.
7: I did.
8: Well, I know somebody that's been riding the Spain bandwagon, I don't know, since birth. Jorge, who works in our building. You survived the last 2 hours? You doing okay, man?
1: I'm doing my heartbeat is about 140, so I'm doing okay.
7: So, Jorge, how do you celebrate in Spain? What are the folks in Spain doing right now?
1: Oh, a lot of wine drinking.
7: I tell you what, Jorge, Spain, man, they look good today.
1: Very good. Yeah. I mean, I got to give the credit to the coach. I mean, great plan. We shut him down. The thought of shutting down France, you know, to no goals, that was unreal.
8: Yeah, but you guys don't give up a lot of goals, right?
1: No, Spain has only given up one goal so far.
7: So I got to ask you a question, Jorge. The rest of the week is as we get ready for the final. When is that? On Sunday?
8: Yeah,
1: Sunday.
7: Are you gonna wear your jersey every day the rest of this week?
1: No, I'm gonna save it. I'm gonna save it for Sunday.
8: Are you looking at flights for New York?
1: Oh man, that's tempting.
8: Look, I mean, call John over at Awesome Tickets and book yourself a flight. I say you got to go to the game.
1: Yeah. Give me a press pass.
7: Ah, there you go.
8: You work in the media business. You know, all those big ad agencies you work with in New York, they should hook you up with some tickets.
1: Yeah, we'll see. We'll see if somebody comes through.
7: All right. Well, congratulations, Jorge. Celebrate,
1: hey,
7: my
1: thank
7: friend.
1: Thank you, guys.
8: How nervous were you the last 30 minutes, Jorge?
1: Very nervous. Very nervous.
8: If we would have called you 20 minutes ago, would you have answered?
1: Probably not.
7: Well, thanks for answering now. We appreciate it.
1: All right. You're welcome.
7: Oh, Jorge, such a good dude. He really is. He obviously excited. I mean, that's kind of cool when you're from there and you got a rooting interest. And,
8: well that's it.
7: There you go.
8: I mean, you think about – and you think about Spain – And I've been a fan of Spain for, I don't know, 2 hours and 5 minutes now, because Pledge put me in a Spain jersey today, so why not? But you bet France.
7: I did.
8: And they lose.
7: And they lost. Hey, you know, I mean, you blame it on me, that's fine. I mean, Mbappe didn't show up. Nobody showed up for France. Well, now, what the hell?
8: Do you credit Spain for, as you just heard Jorge, soccer expert, say they had a good plan against those guys?
7: I guess they had a good plan against them, but, you know, you're supposed to be France. Everybody was picking you to win, and you didn't win. So, you know, it's disappointing for them. I'm certainly not a fan of the country of France, necessarily. I'm Switzerland when it comes to that. I got no hard feelings or no.
10: Be stealing my lucky charms.
7: You know, I mean, hey, congrats to Spain. I don't care who wins. Now you got Argentina and England playing tomorrow for the right to meet up with Spain on Sunday. So tomorrow will be a good match. At least they know what the stakes are and who they're going to play.
8: Well, and now you get the fancy third place game. Who do you think France wants to face in that third place game?
7: Dude, if I'm France, I'm going home and say, screw you. Well, I'm not playing for third place.
8: Have you seen the money that's on the line?
7: Is there money on the line for third place?
8: Gazillions of dollars.
7: Oh, there's not.
8: There is.
7: Gazillions.
8: Well, millions. There's a lot more money than you would think.
7: Well, see, that's another thing I don't like about soccer.
8: What?
7: Who gives a damn about third place?
8: They could
7: nobody.
8: They could sell the TV rights.
7: Nobody. So Pledge is asking me where I'm who I'm betting on tomorrow. I haven't decided yet.
8: Well, would you let us all know so we can bet opposite?
7: Sure, absolutely.
8: I mean, do the people listening right now a favor.
7: Well, I don't know yet.
8: What do you mean you don't know?
7: I do know because I looked at it today. England is the favorite in this thing, which surprised me a little bit. But Argentina, quite frankly, has been lucky as hell to get to where they're at right now.
8: I mean, FIFA stands for Fix It for Argentina.
7: Well, apparently so. So there you go. I mean, if that's the case.
8: Now think about this. The prize money, the FIFA World Cup champions get $51 million. The runner-up, so whoever loses on Sunday, they get $34 million. The third-place team gets $30 million. The fourth-place team, $28
7: million. Now, how many guys are on a team?
8: I don't know.
7: Do we know? Do they have to put that in a pile and split it?
8: I don't know. I don't know. No idea.
7: Claymore says England's going to win 3-2.
8: The total prize pot this year, $871 million. Every team got $12.5 million just for taking part.
7: Wow.
8: 5th to 8th place get $20 million each. 9th to 16th place get $16 million each. Isn't that where U.S. finished? So they got $16
7: million? They got $16
8: million? Yeah.
7: For suckage.
8: Yes.
7: Yes.
8: Yes.
7: See, I like that. Another thing I don't like about soccer, you can suck and still win.
8: Well, they didn't win.
7: Well, they got $16 million.
8: Well, I mean, they got paid. They didn't win.
7: What Argentina?
8: I mean, do you say that about golf tournaments? You know, the guy that finishes in 15th place still gets a check. He still gets paid. Do you say, well, that guy sucked but still won, you know, $58,000 or whatever it is?
7: Yeah, but that didn't even cover his entry fee, for goodness sake.
8: His entry fee isn't $58,000.
7: Well, it's up there.
8: How much is entry fee in a PGA Tour? A couple grand?
7: It depends.
8: And you get sponsors that pay for
7: it. A lot
8: of
7: the big players do, but some don't. They got to pay their own way. You got to live in a hotel or a house, and you got to cook your own food. All your expenses. There's nobody paying for that.
8: Yeah.
7: Unless you're a big shot.
8: Yeah, sure.
7: Miguel Martinez says, don't put me in Argentina colors tomorrow. So blue and white, is it? That's kind of like oiler blue, isn't it?
8: It's not kind of. Oh, sure. It's white blue.
7: Argentina?
8: So you want me in Argentina tomorrow?
7: No, I mean, maybe I'll wear a little Love You Blue something.
8: No, Pledge, when you do, because I first bandwagoned on Norway after USA was eliminated, but then I went Argentina. So tomorrow I'm actually rooting for Argentina.
7: You are.
8: And you got a bestie that lives over in England now.
7: I do.
8: Yes.
7: But I'll be honest with you. As an arrogant American, it's very difficult to root for England.
8: Yeah, but you got to root for Harry Kane.
7: Harry Kane.
8: You should come in tomorrow in a Harry Kane jersey.
7: Where the hell am I going to get a Harry Kane jersey?
8: I don't know. The soccer store.
7: Sure.
8: Amazon.
7: Uh-huh. Oh, yeah.
8: Katie Goodman might have an extra one.
7: She's not to have a Harry Kane.
8: You don't know that she doesn't have a Harry Kane jersey. She's got a jersey seemingly for everybody.
7: Well, can we call Katie? I'll ask her. If she's got one, I'll wear it.
8: Yeah. It won't fit you.
7: Well, I wear it around my neck or something.
8: Good Lord. Just thought about you wearing one of Katie's shirts.
7: Well, yeah, I couldn't get one arm in there.
8: You'd look like a wrapped ham walking in there in that kit.
7: Dude, it would not even fit to look like a wrapped ham. Are you kidding me? I'm asking her right now if she has one.
8: Mm-hmm.
7: How do you spell Kane? K-A-N-E?
8: Just ask her, does she have Harry's jersey? Like, what kind of weird text is this?
7: I know, she's like,
8: from
7: damn,
8: Grandpa Reinagle.
7: Reinagle drunk?
8: Uh-huh.
7: Again?
8: Well, that's never a question.
7: Well, I mean, you know, not during working hours.
8: Well, are you working?
7: Some people call this work.
8: Sure.
7: It is K-A-N-E, so I spelled it right.
8: Good.
7: Okay, cool.
8: How do you know that you spelled it right? Because somebody on YouTube told you? What if they were lying to you?
7: Well, Claymore's not going to lie to me.
8: He might.
7: No, he wouldn't.
8: He might.
7: He wouldn't do that.
8: I mean, he could.
7: You know what I like about our San Antonio Sports Star YouTube page?
8: What?
7: Is the fact that everybody's, it's kind of like being at a bar. in a way, right?
8: Yeah,
7: you're up there. You're commenting on what's happening with the action and all of that stuff. So it's good. I like that.
8: Yes,
7: very nice. All right.
8: You guys can join us at the bar.
7: Yes, you
8: click
7: can.
8: Click there through sasportstar.com.
7: Claymore's buying.
8: Oh, man. I can't read that comment there. No, Chris, I did not say that. Go read that comment there on YouTube.
7: No, he didn't. And he, well.
8: Well, I wouldn't know, but a jersey maybe. Yeah, what is it? Soccer Factory? They've got the jerseys.
7: They don't have a Harry Kane jersey.
8: They got everybody's jersey.
7: Or well, who's the other big star for England? Is it
8: Jude?
7: Bellingham?
8: Hey, Jude.
7: Hey, Jude Bellingham?
8: Yeah. Uh-huh.
7: Huh. Wow. All right, 2-0. That's it. Spain's in, and France is out. Just disappointing as hell. It really is. Unbelievable. That's it. Spain's in. And France is out. Just disappointing as hell.

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0: my goodness. Spain beats France 2-0. And we know that. They're in the championship. There you go. Championship match game. What's appropriate?
1: The World Cup final.
0: The World Cup final.
1: They're not in the third place game.
0: No.
1: That's where France is going.
0: You know, I mean, is it? I guess you're talking about that kind of money. They're going to play just because of that. But I can't imagine if you're France right now, you're in the locker room taking a shower, just pissed off, and the last thing you're thinking about is playing a game. And when do they play? On Saturday?
1: Yeah, Saturday.
0: Saturday.
1: Yeah.
0: Wow.
1: Where is the third place game?
0: It's a great question, Minnick.
1: What city got the reward for hosting? Not the championship.
2: Hard Rock.
1: Oh, Miami.
0: Miami.
1: Yeah, so that's not bad. You know, Mbappe in Miami, play a little game in the afternoon, then have a night out. That's not a bad consolation prize.
0: I guess it was going to be hot as hell. They were talking about that last match that they had there. England and Belgium?
1: They might rest Mbappe.
0: I think it was rest Mbappe. He might as well. Jeez, what difference does it make?
1: It's the third place
0: game.
1: Holy
0: cow.
1: There's millions on the line.
0: I will never understand that. And I guess arrogant American. But
1: you know what your penalty for losing? You got to play one more game.
0: Well, for a lot of money, though, obviously. But who the hell wants to? I mean, they're pissed off right now.
1: Well, of course they are. They're disappointed. They lost a game. They're not going to the finals. But you still get that bronze medal. Don't we talk about this in the Olympics, the third place game?
0: And is anybody really happy with that? I mean, you stand up there and smile because, well,
1: you medaled in the Olympics.
0: Well, I don't get it.
1: You get paid.
0: I want to just get on a plane and fly back to France is what I want to do.
1: Well, I mean, do they get more money if they play another game?
0: Well.
1: I mean, they're not like Kawhi Leonard who can get paid and not do any work.
0: Well, true.
1: Yeah.
3: Screw it.
1: Yeah. One of those things.
0: Yeah. Well, apparently he is he's being investigated further for perhaps some more under-the-table crookedness.
1: Surprise.
0: I have a feeling this is not going to end well for one Kawhi Leonard. It just doesn't seem that way. And Toronto was very smart to put a pause on this whole trade. The investigation is still going on. Who knows for how much longer it's going to go on. But it just does not look good. And I think Kawhi, whether you want to say he knew about it or not, I contend that he did because you just don't have $28 million bucks showing up in your bank account. It's like, oh, where did that come from? Interest?
1: Mm-hmm.
0: Did I get a bonus?
1: Mm-hmm.
0: I mean, I don't get it. So I think he knew about it. I think that's why he fired his Uncle Dennis and got new representation. But again, there are a lot of questions still to be answered in this thing, and I don't know how bad can it be. Would it be bad enough for Kawhi where it's career ending?
1: At his age, possibly. Now, the NBA could ban him for life, or suspend him for indefinitely, that would be there. But a headline in The Athletic, NBA investigating second Kawhi Leonard sponsorship deal as part of Aspiration Probe, according to sources. And, you know, I know the other day it was like they were hoping it would be wrapped up soon. The Players Association comment, and I'm paraphrasing, there's not a lot of there. Well, what does that mean? There's not a lot of there. Does that mean there's some little there? But they've investigated this. They've been investigating this for months. I'm surprised that it got to the point where Kawhi could be traded. And maybe that's where the Clippers, by all accounts, up until he was traded, didn't want to trade him. All right, well, I'm going to fire my agent, fire my uncle, I'll hire this guy, and I'll get traded, and it's all going to be good. But the league let it get to that point. I mean, you would think that the league would have said, hey, Shams is talking about trading. Don't trade that guy. Nothing is going to get approved. Or if he is traded, any penalties are going to go to the team that acquires him. And, you know, you buy a house, you buy the problems with that house. You get an inspection and you hope you have a good home inspector, right? The fact that the league let it get to the point that it did, because it's not just Kawhi Leonard. There's other players involved that are unsure about where they are going to be playing next year. But a second part of things that don't seem quite right is what The Athletic is now reporting. They're hearing from sources as part of this investigation. You know, sometimes you start overturning rocks looking for one thing, you might find other things.
0: Well, and people start talking, and I think that's what's happening. According to sources, they brought Kawhi Leonard in. Okay, so he was a part of this. It says the sponsorship deal, according to the Athletic article, sources said, was worth significantly more than the endorsement deals that Aspiration reached with the musician Drake, who invested $4 million and received carbon credits, and actor Robert Downey Jr. So Kawhi's getting more from Aspiration than those two guys. And they also apparently, according to this article, paid his legal fees associated with the deal of about $17,000. So it doesn't look good for Kawhi Leonard. And if any of this is true, and Adam Silver doesn't have the stones to come down hard on this guy, he's going to have problems, because, quite frankly, if it's happening with Kawhi, how many other players is it happening with, where they're under-the-table deals like this?
1: Well, and again, Aspiration came in as this major player that turned out not to be. But, you know, there's one person recalls a dude saying that the Leonard deal came with an understanding that the team and the company would work on more deals together. And another former executive disputed the notion that the Leonard deal was seen as a way to ensure more business with the Clippers. Quote, paying Kawhi was important, they said, but so were the relationships with the franchise and Ballmer in general. The Clippers relationship was understood to be a high priority. So, I mean, I do think there were some, I don't know, real goals with this company that thought they were doing the real thing. It just turned out that, you know, I mean, because isn't the dude from Aspiration in jail right now? You know, there's just a lot of, you know.
0: A lot of crookedness.
1: Well, that's it. And, you know, did Kawhi just get caught up? Like, a no-show deal, like, yeah, we're signing you, we're going to pay you this. It's you know, a bad example, but it's like an NIL deal where somebody has to tweet once a month, but nobody double checks to see if they actually do. You know, remember when NIL first started and there was that kind of stuff going on? Like all of a sudden, you know, NIL turned into pay for play because of deals like that. This almost feels like, in a simple term, one of those original NIL deals. We're going to pay you. You don't really have to do anything. But if we ask, these are what you're supposed to be doing. Let's go plant trees somewhere.
0: Yeah. Unbelievable. And again, according to the Athletic story, Kawhi Leonard knew what he was getting into.
1: Mm-hmm.
0: And so if that is true, then you got to come down hard on him. You're going to have no choice but to do that. And Toronto's going to lose out on this. The Clippers are going to lose out on this. His contract could very well be voided completely. There are all kinds of ways to penalize this dude, but at 35 years old, 36, whatever he is, could very well be the end of his career.
1: Well, and again, and you wonder about Ballmer, who got the franchise because it was pulled from the previous owner. What kind of penalty to the owner? Because if he is truly circumventing the salary cap, and that's what gets proven, that's where Adam Silver has to come down hard on an owner. Now, the Clippers, in a statement just last week, quote, "We did not funnel money to Kawhi Leonard through Aspiration. Like many sophisticated investors, financial institutions, and business partners, we were victims of a fraud initiated by Sandberg. We remain confident that when the facts are evaluated fairly and thoroughly, the NBA will confirm exactly what we have said from the beginning. We have not done what we are accused of doing.
0: Well, I don't know when this investigation by the NBA is going to be wrapped up, but I have a feeling whatever the NBA finds, they can do their due diligence, but this could go to a court of law. If there's some underhandedness and some stuff, and if fraud is involved, you start throwing that word around, we could be talking about legalities here. And not just a suspension or a voided contract or whatever. I mean, and I'm not saying that this is the case or even insinuating, but, I mean, you're talking about jail time.
1: And you look at this, I mean, just a 30,000-foot view. Kawhi Leonard is a superstar NBA player. When that guy is healthy, he is one of the best players in the league. But he's also boring as hell, even though he claimed to be a fun guy one time. He is one of the last people that you would sign up as an endorser, right? I mean, when you think about the personality-driven NBA endorsement cycle, and you think about the guys that are in all the commercials, they all have personality. You know, whether you're talking about a Mahomes and a Travis Kelce or a LeBron James, pick your NBA guy. I mean, Wemby is doing it now. I mean, Wemby's got all kinds of stuff going on. He's got personality. Kawhi Leonard doesn't.
0: No.
1: I mean, I can only imagine your Kawhi Leonard's agency trying to pitch him to companies to do commercials. Timmy Denver wanted to really do him, it didn't seem like.
0: No.
1: He didn't seem to care, but you know, remember that one commercial that he was in where he was just sitting on the couch and just kind of knocked over a plant for effect? Because they had to figure out ways they could utilize him.
0: Well, he was always in the HEB spot.
1: Sure.
0: Right? He was always in that.
1: Timmy is funny as hell.
0: And he always had a shoe deal as well. So he did okay
1: but
0: in
1: he
0: that
1: didn't
0: respect.
1: Chase the endorsement
0: no.
1: money like a Peyton Manning.
0: No. Like Peyton Manning or a Shaquille O'Neal. My goodness, that dude's in every commercial there is, it seems like. Obviously, a lot to follow when it comes to Kawhi Leonard and what's going to happen with this whole NBA investigation, if and when they ever wrap this thing up. And that's a big if at this point in time. Speaking of NBA and going back to the Spurs, this ticket season ticket thing, big article in the San Antonio Express News today about some season ticket holders losing their season tickets, Spurs pulling them away for allegedly selling tickets, maybe for a profit or for something else. Let's talk about it, though, when we continue here on the Blitz on 94.1 San Antonio Sports Star.
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0: Back here on the Blitz on a Tuesday afternoon. So happy you've decided to join us for a few minutes or a long time or whatever you're doing. You should listen to the show 4 hours every day.
1: Every day.
0: You just never know what you're going to learn and what might happen. I'm Joe Reinagle. He's Jason Minix. They're going nuts in Madrid, Spain. Look at that.
1: Well, of course they are.
0: They're going nuts.
1: I mean, they're going to party until, well, Sunday night. That's the way what they should be doing.
0: And now Fox is showing a promotion for the All-Star Game tonight.
1: Is that on Fox or is it on Netflix?
0: It looks like it's on Fox.
1: No, I know it's on Fox.
0: Well, I didn't know.
1: I mean, Major League Baseball will sell the Home Run Derby, which actually turned out to be really good. Although I only watched the final round.
0: Well, Cardinal won. That's why you liked it.
1: No.
0: No, it's absolutely.
1: Actually,
0: you
1: know
0: what?
1: You're right. Philadelphia lost. So that was a good day.
0: Yeah, well, it's always a good day.
1: And you know what else has been pointed out, although it's been pointed out before, but I guess because the All-Star Game is in Philadelphia, the Phillies logo has 2 Dallas Cowboys stars in it.
0: Sure, if you want to go there, I guess. That's.
1: Look at the Philly logo.
0: What, just their stars?
1: There's 2 blue stars.
0: Uh-huh. And you think that's the Cowboys logo?
1: They look like the Cowboys stars to me.
0: I'd love to see how that goes over in Philly.
1: I think you know how it will go over in Philly. I'm surprised the many times that's been brought up, they haven't, I don't know, made some sort of adjustment to it. But
0: change.
1: It does
0: yeah.
1: Look like the Dallas Cowboys stars.
0: You know, I do like the way they did the numbers on the back of the jerseys with the red, white, and blue and the stars. Mm-hmm. That's kind of cool.
1: Mm-hmm.
0: So tonight will be interesting. I know the National League is favored tonight for mm-hmm. whatever reason. And I don't know how you bet on this thing. I mean, in all sincerity, it's an all-star game. So you just never know.
1: If you're a Spurs season ticket holder and you've gotten one of these nasty emails from the Spurs and you want to talk about it, we want to listen. 210-656-ESPN, 656-3776. This article in the Express News today should have every Spurs fan pissed off because the Spurs are so wrong in doing this, in what we're reading in the Express News. The headline in the Express News Rudy Lopez had Spurs season tickets for 15 years. During the NBA Finals, they were yanked. Now, we all heard about the crackdown that the Spurs were doing during the Finals and threatening to revoke season tickets for those that are reselling them outside of the official places to do it. But Rudy Lopez's story in the Express News today just sucks. This is so wrong by the San Antonio Spurs. The story in the Express News starts with 5 minutes left in Game 2 of the NBA Finals between the Spurs and the Knicks. Security personnel at Frostbank Center approached Rudy Lopez. They use his whole name and all that. Asked, "Are you Mr. Lopez?" And he thought he was being summoned from his seat for some kind of public recognition. He had been a season ticket holder for 15 years. He paid for a commemorative Lopez family paver displayed outside the arena. And we all see how they do spotlight season ticket holders. So, first off, 5 minutes left in the game. Come on, what are you doing? No, it was security guards. They weren't there to give him any kind of recognition. They escorted this guy and his 12-year-old son to the rear of the arena and told him they were being ejected because Lopez had resold tickets outside of Ticketmaster, the team's authorized marketplace.
0: You know, and again, look, if you break the rules, you break the rules. I think there's probably a gray area where you could, maybe get a warning or and maybe he had, I don't know. But to come and get a guy, if this happened, as he alleges, and move him and kick him out of the game with his grandson, son, whatever it was.
1: 12-year-old son.
0: To me, that's just, why? There's no cause for that. I mean, there's absolutely no cause for that if that indeed happened because he's already at the game. You're not going to do anything with those seats. I don't know. Are you trying to show somebody something or prove a point? I'm not sure why that would happen.
1: Well, the idea that asked for comment, Spurs spokesperson Liberty Swift referred the Express News to the team's terms of sale, which forbid raffling or auctioning off tickets or reselling them through unauthorized secondary market sites. The document advises customers that buying and selling season tickets is actively monitored across all resale platforms. And that's fine. But people have been doing that forever, and now they're cracking down. But the public humiliation or embarrassment or whatever, although I don't know if there was any scene, but you're there with you and your kid. You've been a season ticket holder for 15 years. You've got a 12-year-old who I would imagine the Spurs want to be a lifelong fan. That experience like that, if that were me, I don't know if I'd be able to root for that team anymore because I'm pissed off and I'm embarrassed. Now, you want to revoke season tickets and all the people that they talked to that didn't have a situation like Mr. Lopez here, but they're not allowed to buy tickets next year. Now, I don't know what else is along with this. I would hope, I know this sounds weird, but there were other things going on with Mr. Lopez that the Spurs took that extreme action. But none of that is talked about in this Express News article. The only thing I know about this story is what I'm reading in the Express News. So if there is more to the story, then there is more to the story, and we can adjust how we feel about it if we learn whatever the more to the story is. But what is being reported today in the Express News just feels 100% wrong by the San Antonio Spurs.
0: Now, look, credit the Express News. They did get some comment from the Spurs, I suppose. It doesn't really answer a lot of questions. That's bad enough. But there are others that say there's no rule against reselling tickets as long as you do it through the Spurs and Ticketmaster. And so they're saying they're getting their tickets revoked. And you have to wonder, Jason, and I don't know this, it's something that comes to mind because, and I don't know if we'll ever know this, the Spurs are going to be very quiet about this, I think. I don't think they're going to come out and say anything, but that's why we would love to hear from a season ticket holder or somebody that maybe has gone through this. But you have to wonder, with some of these people, I know there was a story in this article about a couple that had $2,500 a year seats up in the upper deck. Another guy that had paid almost $70,000 for season tickets and playoff tickets that is having his tickets revoked. So I don't know if it's a money thing or what it is, because it just doesn't make any sense. People have been reselling tickets. I mean, you go to a Cowboys game, and guess what? Chances are you're going to buy a ticket that's probably a season ticket holder.
1: Well, that's it. I know a lot of Cowboys season ticket holders that they go to a couple games a year. They sell a couple of games a year, and it becomes a bit of a wash. With the NBA, the idea that you can go to every game isn't right. But what bothers me about what they're doing, now I understand business, and they want you to use their resale site because they get a cut of that money. So not only did they sell you the ticket and make money, if you resell it, they get a cut of that. But if I'm a season ticket holder and I can't go to the game on Tuesday night and I give my ticket to Joe Reinagle, by what I'm reading here, assuming that I sold that ticket to Joe Reinagle.
0: Right.
1: So is that not allowed anymore? Because if I transferred it from my account to another account, now I know you can't raffle them, and Mr. Lopez did a little raffle on Facebook, ultimately paying for that kid's funeral, that the one during one of the honking celebrations that fell off the back of the truck and ultimately passed. He said he gave that money for the funeral. And so a raffle, not allowed. But we're talking about tickets. And to take a guy in a finals game. Now, game two, granted, you all remember the finish of that game. It was incredible. That would suck to miss the final 5 minutes of that game or any game. But just to be pulled out during the game like that, and I don't know, this guy doesn't say this, but you feel like you've committed a major criminal act, and then you're getting kicked out of the game when you've been a 15-year season ticket holder. It just feels wrong. For the team that I love to root for, it just feels wrong.
0: It does. And if you're a season ticket holder, I hope you read the fine print. Because according to this article, it says a season ticket is not a purchaser's personal property. Under fine print terms of sale is a license to attend games, and it can be revoked with or without compensation, depending on the circumstances. And you can't file lawsuits, according to this. It can only be disputes can only be resolved through arbitration. So you got to, if you're buying a season ticket, you just read the fine print and don't just sign on the dotted line. And here's great seats and it's X number of dollars a year and congratulations, because there is some fine print. And if you mess up, they can take them away from you just like that.
1: Well, they can. And I do think, like, I just got a message from a listener on Instagram said, if I'm a ticket holder, I feel if you buy the tickets from the beginning of the year, before knowing how the seating is going to be, you support the team. You should be able to do whatever you want with the tickets that you already paid for. And I do think there's a lot of people that feel that way, but the Spurs are telling you don't really own them. You get a license to go to the game, is what they're saying. You don't actually own them, so you can't sell them. You know, like if, I don't know, I buy a sports card and then I try to sell the sports card. I bought the card and I can sell it. Apparently, tickets, you're not supposed to be able to do that. 210-656-ESPN, 656-3776. Jesse, you're on the Blitz. What's up, man?
15: Hey, guys. How's it going, man?
1: Good.
15: I just wanted to comment on the tickets. My wife handles the tickets for somebody that has season tickets, and we had them for the playoffs. So, occasionally, we would get, you know, tickets. But here for the finals, she wasn't able to attend them. So she tried to put them up for Ticketmaster to sell them. And when I took a look at what they were going for, like the prices, and they were fairly like cheap, the fees that they add on Ticketmasters is outrageous, just like with concert tickets or anything else. I think that's the reason why the Spurs want to stick with the Ticketmaster website, because they're making like an additional $200, $300 on top of the ticket, on top of the fees. And the fees were like outrageous just for Ticketmasters. Like, so they would accrue almost $900 just on top of the base value of the ticket. And the you know, y'all were talking about the face value for going to the finals and the Western Conference mm-hmm. finals. They were crazy, the tickets, but they were still cheaper than what they were at Madison Square Garden. So that's where the whole, I believe, the debacle was with people buying them from outside of the state, and then the whole issue happened with that. But I just think, honestly, that I think that that's the reason why they stick with Ticketmaster, because they're still making another cut on top of you paying for the season ticket on top of that, and they're not cheap.
1: No, because, they're not. And Jesse, to your point, I do think the Spurs, and I don't know if the Spurs set the price or the NBA sets the price, but tickets during the finals, and it was going up, they go get more expensive for every round, right? But tickets outpriced what San Antonio can typically do. And the guy behind me, the NBA Finals game that I went to, a loud, obnoxious guy, he was having a great time, though. He actually bought his tickets on Ticketmaster that weren't resale tickets. And they were expensive, but it was still, what he told me, cheaper to come to San Antonio to go to a game than it was to go to a game at the Garden. He had a cousin that wasn't there in those same seats that bought them on a resale site. He paid a lot more for his tickets, but they all wanted to be there for Game 5 to watch the Knicks win. And, you know, but his cousin waited, didn't get them at face value, but was able to buy him resale even though he had the New York address. I could tell you how he was able to get around it because he told me, which I thought was brilliant, but the Spurs don't really want you to know how easy it is to get around that stupid zip code thing that they try to employ.
0: Well, yeah, and a lot of people do that, right? We've heard about that. Yep. Oklahoma City was doing that as well. Gibbs 94.1 says he's a season ticket holder. He's been that way for 3 or 4 years, and he says the rule has always been you must attend 25% of the games. Well, that's only, I don't know, do the math, what, 20 games or so, yeah, roughly? And so the, what do you do with the rest? I mean, do you just eat them at that point in time?
1: Let me ask you this, though. I mean, to your point there, is that a hard, fast rule? Because it feels like in the Express News article that the people that are getting their revoked did the 10-game packages, right? So if you're going, if you've got all 41 games, and if you've got all 41 games, your investment is obviously considerably more than common sense you would think would kick in with the Spurs people that you're not going to make all 41 games. So if you come to, what do you say, 25% of them, we'll let you do what you want with them, but on a 10-game package, you better come to all 10? Do you interpret it that way?
0: Well, it's a good question, and that seems to be a lot of these, but 15, 20-year season ticket members, it seems a little harsh.
1: Mike is a season ticket holder. Mike, you're on the Blitz. How long have you been a season ticket holder?
16: About 6 years.
1: Were you able to keep yours, or did you get one of these nasty letters?
16: Can't confirm the nor deny, but it sounds like mine are no longer going to be renewed, so... when I tried to up my percentage, they basically, it was on one of those packs. They said that the tickets that are being taken back in, the Spurs are supposedly reviewing to determine if they're going to break them up into 4 10 packs, 2 23s, or holding them for their own personal. So it sounds like that, you know, whatever works best, we'll say, for maybe the organization.
1: Well, so is that just on the particular tickets that you own, they right now won't even allow you to renew because they don't know what they want to do with the tickets that you have?
16: So the way they termed it is if the renewal isn't being renewed or the person, but from listening to you guys and a few other friends, it sounds like they may be doing it to multiple people, so now they're taking their inventory back and deciding if they want to, because the season ticket obviously get the best price, so if you do a 20, a half game, or a 10 game, you get not as good pricing. Obviously, the season ticket members get the best pricing if you buy all packs, but now it sounds like there may be breaking them up into smaller individual packs to possibly sell for
1: more money,
16: maybe a higher gross amount, or keep them for individual seats, because obviously once they get to the playoffs and things, they're probably selling them for 3 to 4 times more than what maybe the value is.
0: Now, Mike, I'm curious, did you want to renew your season tickets?
16: Yes, I've been for 6 years. Now it's finally starting to turn good. Why wouldn't we?
0: Yeah, good question. Good point.
1: I mean, you look at that, but I think what Mike, similar thing. I know we're up against the break. Well, we can continue.
0: I think we should.
1: Let's continue this. You guys want to chime in, especially if you're a season ticket holder, as we try to figure out what's going on. 210-656-ESPN, 656-3776.
0: We will return, talk Spurs season tickets, and invite your comments. You're having it on the San Antonio Sports Star YouTube page, getting some comments there. You're certainly welcome to do that, or give us a call like the others have, 656-3776. This is The Blitz on 94.1 San Antonio Sports Star. I want to tell you about Window Nation. All right, if you've been thinking about doing your windows and getting them redone, if the older house or maybe you've been in your house for a little while and you're running your air conditioner while it's hot outside and it just seems like the air conditioner is always running and the house is not being cooled like you think it should be. 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
0: Well, we have one finalist in the World Cup. Spain is waiting on an opponent. They knock off France today by a score of 2-0. Tomorrow, Argentina will take on England. The winner will meet up with Spain for the championship. Tonight, it's the All-Star Game. Jordan Alvarez of the Houston Astros will bat second in the starting lineup. Texas Rangers reliever Jacob Latz will be a relief option. You can hear it all right here on 94.1. Starting at 6 with the pregame.
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0: Oh, yes, it is on a Tuesday afternoon. It is the Blitz, 94.1 San Antonio's Sports Star. Happy to have you along on this Tuesday afternoon. And if you're getting off work right now, congrats. Your Tuesday's all but over. You slide right into that old hump day, if you know what I'm talking about. I'm Joe Reinagle. That's Jason Minix. And, well, Jason, we're talking a lot about Spurs season tickets. Big article in the San Antonio Express News today about some season ticket holders that have been that way for a while and not happy about what's taking place over at Spursville.
1: Well, for lack of better words, they've been fired. Right? You know, they've been told you can't renew your season tickets. And the people that are quoted in this Express News article, and all we know is what is in this article. We've had various people call in during the finals. We had Bamsey Mark, who's been calling into this radio station since we went on the air in 2008, and angry that As a longtime season ticket holder, he was already told you won't be able to renew. And these various stories in the Express News, and the one that just bothers me is dude's at the game with his 12-year-old son, and with 5 minutes to go in game two of the NBA Finals, security comes, calls him, hey, Mr. Lopez, come with us. And this guy's thinking he's going to get some sort of recognition because he's been a season ticket holder for 15 years. Instead, they take him to the back and tell him to kick rocks. You're done. Wow. Now, all we know are the what's in the paper. Well, in the paper, online.
0: it is technically still a paper,
1: but,
0: I guess.
1: But so I don't know if there were other things associated with the what appears to me extreme and cruel methods that the Spurs used in telling Mr. Lopez that he was no longer welcome as a Spurs season ticket holder, but to do it at the end of a game. And again, I know his son is there, so that makes it worse, but I don't care if you're there with your buddy or your wife or whatever. I mean, it's embarrassing and you're angry. And this is a team you've invested in for 15 years, your favorite team, for an organization that has asked our county leaders to go play home games in other cities four times over the next 2 years, or four times each of the next 2 years, a total of eight games, so they can grow their fan base. Certainly seems like they're doing everything they can to piss off those in their hometown. You know, people that have been loyal. And when you get guys in season ticket holders that have been season ticket holders for 10 years, 15 years, those people were paying good money to watch some really bad basketball for a good portion of their season ticket tenure.
0: Well, we just heard from a guy who called in here, been a season ticket holder for 6 years. So obviously he bought his season tickets when the Spurs, well, they weren't very good.
1: And they were happy to take his money then.
0: Absolutely. And now they're telling him he can't, but he can't renew.
1: When you think about what they are, based on the last caller, and he said that he was told by his season ticket rep that they might get broken up into packs. So if you've got all 41 games, you get the best price.
0: 37, by the way.
1: 37, yeah. Because four won't be in San Antonio. But you get the best price. But if you buy the 10-game packs or that sort of thing, those cost more money. And then, of course, if you are just buying a random Tuesday game, if an individual game is available, that's going to be the highest price. They're creating more inventory, which is going to help with revenue, is what it sounds like they are trying to do, is how do we create more revenue? And the way to do that is to create more inventory. And so if they've got a bunch of full season ticket holders that they don't feel are going to enough games themselves and selling the other ones, well, let's take those away. And all these 10-game packs, well, let's take those away because now we can jack up the prices because we're good again.
0: Well, and that's it. And that's what I think this is all about, quite frankly, is they don't care. And I don't mean that in a way they don't care, but I mean, they've got people waiting.
1: Yep.
0: And so they get rid of one, they're going to go to another, probably for a higher price. And so that's the way that it is right now because of the Wimby effect, because the Spurs are winning. They went to the finals. And so they've got people. And if, you know, if somebody's complaining about that, then, well, that's too bad because this guy's going to buy them right here and we're not going to lose a thing. In fact, we'll probably make more money. And I have a feeling that's where this is right now, which is sad to me because, I mean, let's face it, there were a lot of people that supported this team when they were awful.
1: Yep.
0: And now that they're good again, it just seems like, well, the screw you. In a lot of ways. And so it's that to me is very sad. I hope it's not the case. And again, we're just going by the San Antonio Express News article and by the people that we've heard from at 656-3776.
1: I really did think when they were threatening it with all the New York fans coming in, because that was embarrassing to have that many Knick fans inside the Frost Bank Center. That was embarrassing. But I thought they were threats. And for these people to have their season tickets canceled or they're unable to renew them or whatever the proper terminology is, without any kind of warning. You know, like, all right, you're on probation. If you want to keep your tickets because we value you as a customer, these are the rules you're going to have to follow. You in or out. But they don't even appear to be getting an opportunity. And to your point, that person's going to lose out. They're going to be able to sell them to somebody else who's waiting and for more money. It just feels wrong. All of us, I say all of us, we're all Spurs fans.
2: Absolutely.
1: And we love what this basketball team does. But this just feels wrong on so many levels. I think we all anticipated higher prices now that they're good again. But supply and demand is supply and demand, but now you're just trying to create more supply while pissing off people that have been very loyal all the way through.
0: Well, and you know, I don't know who they're selling these tickets to be totally honest with you, because everybody that's listening out there, there are people that have money to spend a lot of money on season tickets, and there are some that don't. I mean, just the one story about the couple that spends $2,500 a year,
1: mm-hmm.
0: and they're probably scraping that together because they're Spurs fans,
1: yep.
0: and they want to go to the games. And they had an opportunity, I guess, to sell or do something, and I don't know, maybe make a little money there on the side. I don't know. Again, I don't know how it works, and I wish somebody from the Spurs organization that sells tickets would talk to us about it.
1: Yeah, they're not talking.
0: But they're not going to do that. And I don't understand just loyal fans just being kicked out the door because they were trying to. Nobody knew the Spurs were going to go this far, and nobody knew that. I mean, when you're looking at it, it's human nature. Wait a minute, I can sell those tickets for how much?
1: Sure.
0: And you're going, wow. Maybe I can get better seats next year.
1: Hard to turn down that kind
0: of
1: money.
0: It's hard to turn it down.
1: And we said that at the time. I mean, and don't sell them to a Knicks fan. Although, if I could sell them for how much?
0: Exactly.
1: How do you turn that down?
0: It's hard.
1: It is. It really makes you question that whole Spurs family image that they sell.
0: Well,
1: when you see this, the loyalty, and there are Spurs fans all over the place, and I get that, and we still love our team. This just feels wrong from the organization. It feels wrong. This is so different than when Pop got very political and certain sponsors canceled. Well, all right, well, they were able to replace those pretty easily. And, you know, those decisions were made for reasons other than basketball. But these season ticket holders want to be season ticket holders. But I think a lot of people think, all right, you buy tickets, you're going to go to so many games, you're going to sell so many games, you're going to give away so many games. I mean, that's how season tickets seemingly have worked forever.
0: Now, again, on our San Antonio Sports Star YouTube page, apparently if you give them away, that counts against you too.
1: Yeah, that's what I mean.
0: I don't know. And Gibbs says the warning is in your invoice when you buy or sell tickets. If you sell your finals tickets to a third party, you should be replaced, according to KC Lynn. I don't know. I mean, if you're here's the issue too. I mean, not only do you buy regular season tickets, you got to pay again for playoff tickets.
1: Well, sure, you got to pay every time you go sit down in that seat.
0: So
1: and you don't own it.
0: You apparently not, and they can take them away from you. If you're here's the issue too. I mean, not only do you buy regular season tickets, you got to pay again. For playoff tickets.
1: Well, sure. You got to pay every time you go sit down in that seat.
0: So,
1: and you don't own it.
0: You apparently.

0: loves Master Chef and saw the promo the other day during the World Cup game for Nation's Dumbest. She said, you know, she controls the remote on Wednesday night. And no argument for me. Tomorrow night, Fox will deliver with a brand new episode of Master Chef. And they've got this new celebrity show called Nation's Dumbest that looks fantastic. A new celebrity competition series where winning is the last thing anyone wants. A wild cast. You got Carmen Electra, Dr. Drew, Andrew Yang, who ran for president in 2020, John Heder from Napoleon Dynamite. A back to high school kind of feel in a classroom setting. Nation's Dumbest has a mix of group projects and questions that you feel like you should be able to answer pretty easily. And, you know, MasterChef, my wife loves watching MasterChef. I'm a griller. I like the ideas there. And it's back for its 16th season with new episodes after taking a break during the World Cup. Wednesday nights this summer on Fox is the place for you and the family to be for exciting and entertaining reality competition TV. So don't miss Nation's Dumbest, premiering tomorrow night at 8, following an all-new episode of MasterChef at 7, only on Fox San Antonio.
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4: 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One half of the 2026 World Cup final is set, as Spain defeated France 2-0 earlier today in Dallas. The scoring started 22 minutes in with a penalty kick won by Lamine Yamal and scored by Mikel Oyarzabal for his 5th goal of the tournament. That put France at a deficit for the first time in this World Cup. Spain took that 1-goal lead into the half and came out controlling the ball in the second half, eventually doubling the lead in the 58th minute, capping a long possession sequence with Pedro Porro finishing a one-on-one opportunity right past goalkeeper Mike Maignan. So, France will play in the third place match on Saturday. Spain moves on to the final for the second time ever in the first since 2010, and they await the winner between England and Argentina. Spain seeking a second World Cup title. I'm Lucas Panzeca, Westwood One Sports.
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11: Boy, lots happening, that's for sure, on this Tuesday afternoon. Happy you are stopping by, spending a little time with us. Here on the Blitz, 94.1 San Antonio Sports Star, I'm Joe Reinagle. He is Jason Minix.
12: We will get back into the Spurs ticket topic after they started revoking people's rights to buy season tickets because they were selling them. It's just so BS what we're reading in the Express News. We'll get back into that coming up right now. Our weekly visit with Mother Football, Shireen Williams from Pro Football Talk, joining us here on the Buyers Barricades guest line. Shireen, a little surprising yesterday to see a top 10 quarterback list and Dak Prescott's at number 6 and people didn't lose their mind over it.
13: Yeah, I think that's about where he probably needs to be right now. So he played really well last season, and we know he plays well when he's not hurt. So if he stays healthy, he'll be in the top 10 again next year. The question is, can he improve that playoff record, which stands at 2-5 all time? Tony Romo, of course, was 2-4 in his playoff career. So Dak needs to try to get number 3 and number 4 and see what he can do beyond that.
11: You know, Shireen, it's interesting you bring up Tony Romo, and he was on, one of the shows, the talk shows, and was talking about one of the most disappointing things about his career in Dallas was the fact that he never brought the city a championship. You know, I think we lose sight sometimes of these guys that, yeah, they make a lot of money and they do this and that, but at the end of the day, they want to win.
13: They do want to win, and that's what it boils down to, and that's why there's really two classifications of quarterbacks in Dallas, as everyone knows. There's Roger Staubach and Troy Aikman on one tier, and the other tier is Tony Romo and Dak Prescott and Danny White and Don Meredith and all those guys who couldn't bring a championship to Dallas. And unless Dak gets that championship, it's not going to matter how many records he has, and he's going to have every team record. he's not going to go into the Pro Football Hall of Fame. Maybe he goes into the Ring of Honor. I think he's probably done enough to do that and will do enough to do that. But he's not going to go into Pro Football Hall of Fame unless he can get his team to the Super Bowl and win the Super Bowl. I mean, he's not Dan Marino. Even Dan Marino played in the Super Bowl. He didn't win a Super Bowl. But even Dan Marino, you know, was one of the greatest quarterbacks of all time. I don't think we're talking about Dak Prescott as one of the greatest quarterbacks of all time unless he can go and win some Super Bowls. And if he can do that, then the conversation shifts. But you gotta win that first championship to be up in that tier with Roger Staubach and Troy Aikman. That's just how it is in Dallas, and that's how it is most places. To be honest.
12: Although, Serena, I've got to push back a little bit. I don't know that Dak has done enough to get in the Ring of Honor. I don't think Tony Romo should go in the Ring of Honor, although he'll probably be the next one to go in. But I don't think either one of those. Tony didn't do enough to get into the Ring of Honor. I don't think Dak has done. I mean, win a playoff game, an NFC championship game, maybe. But Ring of Honor should be special. Not for, man, the Ring of Really Good.
13: Well, I have really high standards, and I think there's too many players in almost every Ring of Honor. So I completely agree with what you're saying. I'm just thinking from Jerry's standpoint. I bet he puts both Tony Romo and Dak Prescott in there. But I agree with you. They don't deserve to go in there with Troy Aikman, with Roger Staubach, with Mel Renfro, with all those Hall of Famers that the Cowboys have in the Ring of Honor. I don't think they deserve to have their names up there. It is the Ring of Honor for a reason. You're right. It's not the Hall of Very Good. It's not the Ring of Very Good. It's the Ring of Honor, and you have to be truly special to go in there. Now, a guy like Darren Woodson, who's not in the Hall of Fame, to me, did enough. I think he should go into the Hall of Fame. He's in the Hall of Fame conversation. He's been a finalist forever, it seems like. I think he deserves to be in there, but I just have very high standards for that. You know, look at the Colts. Jim Harbaugh's in their Ring of Honor, whatever they call it. Give me a break. Like, seriously. John Riggins. I'm not sure John Riggins. The Commanders just announced he's going in theirs, or they're retiring his jersey. Really? Like, did John Riggins do enough to be there? He's not been in the Hall of Fame conversation. I don't know. I have higher standards probably than some of these owners have, and it sounds like you do too.
11: Well, and it should be, right? It is the Ring of Honor, and that's the way that it should be.
12: I mean, real quick, by that token, Danny White has a Super Bowl ring as the punter from Super Bowl XII and was the quarterback on three NFC championship games. Yeah. And he's considered a crappy quarterback by most Cowboy fans of a certain age because he never won the Super Bowl. If that guy isn't in the Ring of Honor, neither Tony Romo or Dak Prescott should be even in the conversation.
13: Agreed. Completely. I'm with you.
11: All right. Glad we settled that. That's good. Shereen, I want to ask you an NFL question, I guess a rules question. I'm sure you've heard about Charles Snowden, three-game suspension, and it stems from a DWI in 2024. Obviously, he's a Cowboy now. This happened when he was with the Raiders. How does that work? And it just seems like the Cowboys are being punished for something he did as a member of another team. Is that just you kind of take that with a grain of salt?
13: Yeah, and I'm sure they I shouldn't say that because they don't always know. I'm betting they knew that this was coming. Maybe they didn't, but I'm betting they did. You know, when you're arrested for DUI, that's usually what happens. And they let the whole thing play out, and they let this one play out. But it's crazy that it takes so long for it to play. I mean, this was December of 2024. And we're heading into the 2026 season, so it is crazy that it took this long for this to happen. But I would be willing to bet that the Cowboys knew this was coming based on when the arrest was and the fact that he wasn't suspended for last season. They likely knew when they acquired him that he was going to serve this suspension, and they were ready for that.
12: And it's kind of odd the announcement comes today, but is this one of these suspensions where, all right, it's announced at three, you'll appeal it, and it'll be one?
13: No, I think they would have announced already the appeal. I think the appeals probably have. I imagine the appeals probably happened, that this is, it's going to be a three-game suspension, is what it sounds like to me. I'll be surprised if they come back and say that he's won an appeal. I think the appeal already happened. When the NFL actually announces the appeal has usually already happened.
11: All right, Shireen, let me ask you this question that might irritate Cowboy fans. I don't know, but you know, ESPN's been coming out with this list, and you guys talked about Dak Prescott being number six. DeMarvion Overshown today was honorable mention, and to me, I'm wondering why. I don't understand that because look, he's a talented guy, and there's no doubt, but he hasn't shown me enough to be an honorable mention, or maybe the 12th or 13th best linebacker in the NFL.
13: I'm agreeing with you all, guys all day today. What's going on here? Like,
7: this is wild.
13: I saw Clarence Hill said, you know, if this is what he's done in his first 2 years. Imagine when he plays 17 games. How do we know he's going to play 17 games? He hasn't done it yet. Like, how do you bet on a guy playing 17 games who hasn't played 17 games, who's been in the league for 3 years now? This is his fourth year. And he's played 19 games total. I just don't think you can count on him to be healthy for 17 games. You hope that. And, yes, if he does play 17 games, I think he's going to be very good. But I haven't seen enough from him to say that he's one of the top inside linebackers in the NFL. I haven't seen it. I mean, he's got to show me something yet. Yes, the numbers were pretty good in 2024. He had 5 sacks. 90 tackles, and he played 13 games. Yeah, he was pretty good. But do that over a full season. Show me that you can stay healthy, and when the Cowboys need you, that you're there. And, you know, he's probably going to be wearing the green dot. Can you call the defense? Can you do all those things that needs to be done? Again, I'm a big proponent. I just think even if Bobby Wagner doesn't play every snap, that bringing in Bobby Wagner to tutor these guys, to help them in the film room, to help them in the meeting room, to help them in the weight room, to do all the things that they need to do to play as long as Bobby Wagner played at such a high level, and he was still playing at a fairly high level last year. I just think that would be really good for these guys. And you have insurance. I really want them to sign Bobby Wagner. I don't see any indication that they're going to do that, but for all of those reasons, I would really like them to sign a veteran linebacker, and I don't think there's anyone better on the market right now than Bobby Wagner.
12: Yeah, I mean, I think you're right. I agree with you there. But we're agreeing on everything. So Shireen, we're going to see if we can keep that trend going. With all the negative press that Taco Bell is currently getting, are you ready to join Reinagle in the Dairy Queen Taco bandwagon?
13: Is it going to have lettuce on it? I went to Freebird today for lunch, and I said, you know what? I'm going to forgo the lettuce and the pico today just in case. So, yeah, I'm not ready to have that lettuce quite yet.
11: Fair enough. Fair enough.
12: Follow her on Twitter at NFL Shireen. Read her there at ProFootballTalk.com. Shireen, appreciate you as always jumping on. This was an agreeable conversation.
11: Yeah, very nice.
12: Yes. It's weird that you agree with Joe that often.
11: I know.
12: Most people don't.
11: I have my good day, Shireen.
13: Yeah, I like it.
12: Appreciate it. The great Shireen Williams on the Buyers Barricades guest line, where they provide traffic control, rental, and sales for San Antonio and beyond online at buyersbarricades.com.
11: All right, let's get back to it. The San Antonio Spurs season ticket holders, we've got a couple of people that have waited on the line there. If you want to chime in on this, we will be talking about what's going on and the article that is in the San Antonio Express News today about the season tickets when we return here on the Blitz. So 94.1 San Antonio Sports Star. Got to brag, though, first about my Kinetico Quality Water Softener. You know I love this thing. Had it in the house now just about a year. And I tell you what, I don't know what I did without it all those years. 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
11: Big topic of conversation today has been about the San Antonio Express News article about season tickets and the Spurs canceling or denying renewing season tickets for various reasons. A lot of them are just the way they're sold and those kind of things. Jason, I'm Joe. He's Jason.
12: The one that I mean, I know there was warnings, and maybe we didn't think the Spurs would actually follow through. I'm just really disappointed in the San Antonio Spurs in the way they handled Rudy Lopez, who is featured today in the Express News. I expect Rudy to be on the show tomorrow. We're trying to figure out the exact timing of that as we speak. And it just feels so wrong with Rudy. He didn't get an email and say you can't come back. He was at game two of the NBA Finals with his 12-year-old. And according to the Express News, with 5 minutes left, security came and got him. Dude thought he was going to get some sort of recognition because he's been a season ticket holder for 15 years. Instead, they took him to the back and kicked him out. Wow. And his 12-year-old. Wow. It just feels wrong on so many levels. And again, the only things that we know right now are what is in the Express News. I don't know what is more to the story, if there is more to the story, but as we sit right now at 5:40, fully expect Rudy Lopez to be on the Blitz tomorrow. So stay tuned for that. A lot of you have been waiting patiently to chime in on this. Michael, you're on the Blitz. What's up, man?
3: Yeah, so first off, love you all show. In particular, I really love Joe. When I listen to this, nothing against you, Jason.
12: Love you, man.
11: You're the man.
3: Yeah. My name's Michael Ayatollah on the Brigade Board, likewise, stuff, so I listen to both the programs a lot.
11: Oh, nice.
3: What I wanted to bring to this, outside of having some empathy to Rudy's situation and, you know, trying to find the truth in the center of all of that and the circumstances between all of this, is really just kind of looking to where the future is going to go on this topic. And I want to use sort of a brief story of a close uncle of mine who I'm a lifelong Saints fan to preface this, and he was a season ticket holder of the Saints between the 80s and the early 90s. Eventually moved to Tampa, was a season ticket holder of the Tampa Bay Buccaneers between about 93 and 2003. He then relocated to Fort Worth and became a season ticket holder of the Cowboys, mostly because he's a firm believer that where you live, you really should support the local product, be part of the community, and things of the sort. And his experience being a Cowboys season ticket holder was an eye-opening experience, namely from the perspective of the PSL reality. And ultimately, that's probably where the Spurs franchise is going to go, as we're talking about Project Marvel, a lot of the money involved in this, the ownership mix, and things of the sort. And kind of to the point about, you know, some of the season ticket holders currently who feel like, you know, we've stepped through a lot of good years, bad years, more recently here. You know, my uncle held tickets with the Cowboys between 03 and 2017 before he moved back to Tampa. And obviously he paid for a lot of what was mediocrity during those years. But on the downside, before he relocated, and speaking to that price reality, you know, when you look at these PSLs and what's probably going to come with Spurs season ticket holders, that's where this is going to be the solution to this problem, ultimately, outside of all of this regulating with Ticketmaster and whatever else. When you look at the facts, you know, PSLs, you know, that allows you to own those seats, ultimately. One, two, it gives you clear transferability of it. But here's the sticker shock. If you're up in the nosebleeds, you're paying $2,000 up front if you're a Cowboys fan right now for those tickets. And if you're down at the 50-yard line to club seats, $150,000 to buy into that. And the ultimate thing with this is that doesn't even buy your seats. Then you got to pay for the seats in the other side. Yep. And inevitably, that's where this is going to go. My uncle, when he relocated in 2017, trying to relieve himself of his Cowboy tickets going back to Tampa, he had to pay the Cowboys franchise $14,000 in order to sell them, which is essentially an excise fee, a tax. So unfortunately, that's kind of where the business of all of this is going, you know, like it or not. But I have empathy for Rudy's situation and all this. The Spurs franchise could have done, you know, much better with this. And I appreciate y'all taking my call, but I feel like this is the solution, and unfortunately, this is where this is going.
11: Yeah, appreciate it, Michael.
12: And I get that. But people that have been, even if it's 1 year, 2 years, but 10, 15 years, like what's quoted in the Express News, that loyalty just to be discarded. When you hear about Spurs family and what is Piro San Antonio, and this just doesn't hit that mark. And granted, if you're the Spurs, you know that, all right, well, I'm going to take Joe's seat and I'm going to take Jason's seat, but I'm going to sell them for more money and they're going to create more money. But it just feels so negative. It just feels wrong.
11: Well, the Spurs have to compete in a small market and in a city that is not the richest city on the planet. Mm-hmm. I mean, it's not. But Spurs fans are some of the most loyal fans in the NBA. I don't think there's any debate about that.
12: Yep.
11: Some of the most loyal fans, and they are going to go see their Spurs and support their Spurs no matter what, whether they can afford it or not in a lot of cases. They're going to do that. And so I just what I'm curious about, especially in this situation with Rudy, there was no call for that. If that's indeed what happened, and I have no reason to doubt him, and I would assume the Express News was able to check that out. I hope so anyway. But there was no cause to do that. I mean, the game's over. And let the guy leave. You send him a letter and then you take care of it that way. I'm not sure exactly what point the Spurs were trying to make in that whole situation by kicking this dude out of the arena. It just doesn't seem to make any sense to me. But again, if you've been a loyal season ticket holder for 10, 15 years, and again, I'd have to see what these people did and how egregious they were breaking the rules. There is another side to the story, I'm sure. Unfortunately, for us and you and everybody else, we may never hear the other side of the story.
12: And that's why I've said a couple of times during the discussion, is with what we know right now, and if there is more to this story that comes out, we all have a right to change our mind and maybe redirect the anger, but you know, I'm angry reading this, and it, you know, just doesn't feel right by the Spurs and how they handled the situation. And again, is it, you know, 5 minutes to go in a game? You're at an NBA Finals game, and I'm thinking about how that game ended. But you know, with technology, as soon as Rudy Lopez showed up at the game and scanned in his tickets, if they were looking for that guy, they probably could have gotten an alert that he was there.
11: He was there.
12: I mean, they didn't do this and that's what I don't get. Like it's not like, what was the benefit of the Spurs at that point? Because it's not like they were going to resell the tickets. Like they have people outside. All right, 5 minutes left. Here's two seats for you. I got them. Right. I mean, you know, if they would have done it earlier in the day, like, hey, your tickets aren't going to be good tonight, to resell them, which again would be wrong, but that's why I
11: there was no point to that.
12: Based on what Rudy told the Express News, and the Express News tried to get comment from the Spurs, and their only answer was, here's our ticket policy.
11: Yeah.
12: So there was no the Spurs, according to the Express News, did not dispute the account of what happened from Rudy Lopez.
11: Well, I wonder if this has happened before, and we're just finding out about it now, because the Express News reached out to Rudy, or he reached out to them, or however it worked. Not sure, but I mean, does this happen on a regular basis? They have a hit squad going around the Frostbank Center kicking people out.
12: Are you kidding? How many times we have heard about this?
11: Well, I don't know. It just that seems excessive, to say the least.
12: Yeah.
11: Excessive.
12: No, all of it. It just feels wrong. Again, Rudy Lopez, we expect to have on the show tomorrow. We'll confirm a time and get all that worked out. I'm texting with him now, but we're running out of time.
11: Yeah, we are.
12: On today's show. And we got to do our injury update.
11: Yes, we do.
12: Powered by the Sports Institute at TSAOG Orthopedics and Spine, Dr. Chris Tucker joining us here on the Buyers Barricades guest line. I guess there's no remedy you can do for hurt feelings over season tickets, Doc, so we'll shift gears. And it's not a sports injury, but it's the kind of thing, Dr. Tucker, that you guys could actually see at some point. Well, maybe not here because we don't have Buffalo, but that grandpa that got tossed by the Buffalo and broke his femur in four places, had to have surgery. How often do you see a femur? What kind of car wreck would you have to be in to suffer a broken leg like that?
4: Yeah, hey, guys. Good to hear from you. Yeah, femur, obviously one of the biggest, strongest bones in the body, takes a lot of energy to break. You know, commonly the two times we see that injury is either in an elderly person who has some, you know, osteoporosis or bone density problems, and they get it from a less energy mechanism where they fall. We see femur fractures, hip fractures in elderly folks quite often. But when you're talking about, you know, a healthy person with a femur fracture, usually very high energy, we're talking car accidents on the highway, motorcycle wrecks, you know, on the job falls from a significant height. It takes a lot of energy to snap the femur. Four places, I mean, that's pretty serious business.
11: Well, no doubt. He got tossed pretty high by that Buffalo, who, by the way, is famous now, Doc.
12: He's holding press conferences and everything.
11: I mean, he's famous. So, yeah, the Buffalo's
4: infamous.
11: The Buffalo's making out well. Speaking of famous guys, Doc, and I want your opinion. I don't know if you saw Conor McGregor walking out to the ring on Saturday night or have seen it since. It looked to me like, and I've watched it a couple of times now, he was kind of limping walking to the ring like he might have already had a knee injury, and then screwing the fans the way that he did, lasting only a minute or so. I don't know. Have you seen that? Do you have an opinion on it?
4: Yeah, I saw it. I mean, obviously a lot of speculation around this. Interesting that was one of the things that was immediately addressed by him and his camp was, you know, hey, there was no injury going into this thing. And it's hard to say. I mean, is it a limp? Is it his swagger? I mean, he kind of has that walk that we all recognize to begin with. So who knows? It was clearly obvious, you know, he said he's rehearsed that opening kick over and over leading into the fight. So it was a planned move. And, you know, for those of us who kind of evaluate sports injuries all the time, you can see as soon as he landed and twisted the knee, it buckled and gave out. He got up, he tried the same kick again, the knee buckled and gave out on him again. And it was obvious it was over at that point. You know, he winced in pain. You know, he had some clear instability to that knee, but who knows if it was pre-existing or not. I'd like to think, you know, that it wasn't and that, you know, it was an acute injury, but it's really hard to say.
12: It sounds, Doc, like you would like to think that it, but you're professional, you know, you kind of feel like he knew, right?
4: Yeah, I don't know. I mean, you know, we know he's got a history of an ACL tear in the past. He had another partial tear of the ACL. The way his knee buckled, he jumped, landed, you know, twisted on it. It gave out in what we call a valgus position. So the knee buckled like a knock-kneed position. That usually tells us there's a ligament instability, either his MCL or his LCL or both. And then when it gave out again the second time, you know that's the instability injury. You know, anytime you have an injury that gets treated and you come back from it, it is at higher risk for failing again. It'd be odd that he'd have no wrap, brace, or anything on the knee and think he could fight at that level with such a deficient ligament that it would just give out on him that quickly. That would be an odd approach to the fight. I don't know.
11: Well, Doc, I'd like to work a minute and make $16 million. I don't know about you, but I think that's a pretty good deal.
4: That's not what you guys make on this show?
11: No.
12: Not all the minutes added up come to $16 million. 18 years of doing this. Not even close.
4: Yeah.
12: Not there. Now, Christian Pulisic took a lot of beating for his poor play for Team USA in the World Cup, but turns out he might have actually been hurt, or was he? Bone bruise and microfracture to his tibia fibula in that game against Belgium.
4: Yeah, super common thing we see. This is one of those injuries that's a wide spectrum. It's kind of like an ankle sprain. You know, you can have a minor ankle sprain you play through, and you could have a serious ankle sprain that takes you out and you need surgery. You know, a bone bruise microfracture is basically an injury to the bone and the bone marrow that's typically not seen on a plain x-ray. So it's not a true fracture or a break. It's kind of a low-grade bruise to the bone, just like anything can get bruised. Bone can also. But these things can range in severity. You know, typically the symptoms are pain, swelling if it's around the knee joint. Sometimes you can push through and play through it. Sometimes it hurts bad enough that it affects your, you know, level of performance. And then maybe even, you know, you've got to come out. So it's hard to know without seeing the MRI scans and seeing how extensive it is. But I mean, it is an injury. You know, we talk about being hurt or being injured. I mean, this is an injury. So benefit of the doubt, it is something that wasn't, you know, just an ouchie.
11: You're a lot nicer than I am, Doc.
12: Just an ouchie.
11: Yeah, you're a lot nicer than I am. He should have rubbed some dirt on it and stayed out there.
4: Yeah, I mean, you know, to each his own. I think, you know, you can play through a lot of things, but, you know, this is definitely, you know, something that caused damage to the knee. Not in a macroscopic way where we're talking about, you know, playing on a broken leg, but, you know, it is bad enough that it caused some injury to the bone. Now, fortunately, the prognosis for these things is excellent. I mean, with some, the treatment is basically time and rest. You know, there's some supplements and, you know, vitamin D, calcium, some other things you can take to potentially help speed it up. But really the treatment is, you know, rest, time, and rehab.
12: Dr. Christopher Tucker, always appreciate the knowledge, insight, and today the proper usage of ouchie in a sentence.
11: Yes.
12: Appreciate you, Doc. Thank you so much.
4: All right, y'all. Have a good one.
12: Appreciate it. 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Dr. Tucker and all our guests on the Byers Barricades guest line.
11: Absolutely. We appreciate him. No extra innings with Pledge because we got an all-star game coming up next here on 94.1 San Antonio Sports Star. Be sure and join the fellas in the morning. AJ and Rob, they'll get you going at 6 o'clock in the morning. And then Minix and I, well, we get to sleep in a little later than they do. We'll join you at 2 o'clock right back here on 94.1. Until then, have a great night.
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1: I'm Christine Lisi. The World Cup dream is over for pre-tournament favorite France in the semifinals. Spain defeated France 2-0 and is in the World Cup final for only the second time. Mikel Olazabal and Pedro Porro were the goal scorers for Spain, which will play either Argentina or England on Sunday. The American League seeks to continue its recent dominance over the National League at the All-Star Game in the 96th Midsummer Classic tonight. First pitch just after top of the hour. The AL has won 10 of the last 12 meetings. National League starts Christopher Sanchez of the Phillies against American League starter Dylan Cease of the Blue Jays. World number one golfer Scottie Scheffler at today's press conference ahead of this week's Open Championship told reporters missing the cut at last week's Scottish Open wasn't the worst thing in the world, but it was quite frustrating. Scheffler did say he